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5: KOH News time, 5:04. It's 89 degrees here in Reno. I'm Zach Sabin, and here's what's trending. An Amber Alert has been issued for a one-year-old last seen in Modesto, California, who may be in the Reno area. Leonardo Paco de la Rosalund is described as white and in unknown clothing. He is possibly with his mom, Rahena Star de la Rosa, described as white, 5 feet 1 inch tall, and 119 pounds, with unknown clothing. He could also be with his mom's boyfriend, Donnie Alican. He is possibly in a black 2009 Toyota Scion with California plates 6UVS848. Just a few cautionary tips to follow if you're returning home from evacuation orders related to the Hog Fire.
6: I really want to express to all of our community members as they repopulate their neighborhoods, if your home was damaged, if it's burnt to the foundation, be very careful going through that area. Please wear safety protection equipment. That includes Tyvek suits, closed-toed shoes, a minimum of an N95 respirator mask.
5: Truckee Meadows Fire Chief Richard Edwards adds that residents can also go to emergencywasho.com to report any additional fire damage to their home. A fast-moving wildfire burning north of Reno has ballooned to 9,524 acres as of Wednesday afternoon, threatening structures and forcing road closures in Washoe County. The S1 fire, which continues to burn in a remote area near Alakai Lake, remains at 0% containment. Officials with the Washoe County Sheriff's Office reported it at about 1:22 p.m. that the blaze had grown significantly from the 6,500 acres reported just over an hour earlier. Currently, the fire is threatening at least one structure and two outbuildings. Evacuation orders remain in place for the active burn area near the lake. Leaders in Nevada are speaking out in favor of long-term federal investments in clean transportation.
7: Leaders are calling for more federal funding to support electrification of the transportation sector. Nevada Congresswoman Dina Titus says we need to get more bike paths and wider sidewalks to get people out of their cars and improve air quality.
8: You need to have more electrification, more public transit. Las Vegas rated 13th worst metropolitan area by the American Lung Association, and we need to fix that.
7: Titus serves on the House Transportation and Infrastructure Committee, which recently approved the bipartisan Build America 250 Act by a margin of 62-2. The bill would reauthorize surface transportation funds for the next 5 years. I'm Suzanne Potter.
5: 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It's the ride home on a Wednesday with Jim Poston.
9: Well, thank you so much, Jack. Heads up on your Spanish Springs commute. There's a wreck on Pyramid Highway at Blue Gem Creek. It's the first street south of Golden View. It's slow going on the northbound side from past Los Altos up through Wingfield Hills. It's a rough ride coming into Sparks on I-80 westbound, stop and slow from the USA to Patrick, and slow and go through Lockwood. And North McCarran is bumper to bumper from El Rancho Drive through Pyramid Way. Northbound 395 is still in the bummer classification from McCarran through Parr. From the KOH Right Now Traffic Center, I'm Jim Poston.
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10: Hi, I'm Chief Meteorologist Jeff Thompson in the Colo 8 First Alert Weather Center. Mostly clear overnight, breezy early, look for a low of 62. Breezy at times, again, be very careful with fire danger on Thursday. Reno sparks high 93, and then we cool down with a chance at showers on Friday.
5: 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It's 84 degrees in Cold Springs, 88 in Spanish Springs, and 89 degrees here in Reno. 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

0: Hello, Northern Nevada. It's the ride home, the middle of your work week. Hope you're having a great Wednesday. Thanks for tuning in to the show. 852-TALK, 800-564-KKOH. You can stream us at kkoh.com. We got a mobile app, too, for Android and iPhone. And we begin a new hour together. Of course, the top local story continues to be the Hawk Fire as this community tries to get back to some normalcy. What I can tell you is that if you are interested in making a monetary donation to GoFundMe, you can do so right now. Now, there are a lot, when you go onto the site, you're going to see a lot of individual ones and ones that are set up by families and things like that. But there's also one that is just a kind of all-encompassing, if you will, 2026 Wildfire Relief Fund. This is immediate direct relief cash grants to those impacted by the fire. And Colo reports that GoFundMe is going to match the next $50,000 in donations to that fund. And just keep in mind, too, that they're monitoring the Hawk Fire in our area just to verify and to make sure that those that are putting out these crowdfunding pages are legit and they are verified. You're not getting scammed and someone's not trying to pull the wool over your eyes. So just a heads up there. Looks to be all on the up and up. So if you'd like to help out your fellow man, just go to GoFundMe.com and look up the 2026 Wildfire Relief Fund. And thanks in advance. Do appreciate it. Some other normalcy. I think that for the first time this school year, all schools are going to be in session tomorrow. If I have that right, evacuations lifted, roads are reopening, power is getting turned back on, and the Washoe County School District is going to have all of its schools ready to learn tomorrow morning. Of course, bus transportation, those of you that are in those areas designated as red or yellow, they're not going to be operating because, well, they've been evacuated or are standing by for possible evacuation. So there you have it. School will be back in session. Elsewhere today, we had an Amber Alert come through last hour in regards to a one-year-old little boy that appears to be with mom. They are in a black 2009 Toyota Scion. Their clothing, nobody really knows. Mom's fairly small in stature. We don't really know much about her identity, except that the child was last seen in Modesto. Could be with a boyfriend, not really sure there. But the possibility, some are speculating that maybe mom and little boy, the one-year-old, have either returned to Vegas or Reno. So keep an eye out for that as well. Meanwhile, in other news today, 300 calls this year so far to Washoe County Animal Resources, pets in hot cars. They cite one example from June where authorities showed up and there's a dog panting in the car and they checked the temp on that. Owner was cited, which is good. It was 110 for that pooch. And if moving forward, you happen to see this in a parking lot, you can call 775-322-DOGS. Just leave them at home. Meanwhile, today, 20 wildfires across northwest Nevada have ignited courtesy of dry lightning with those thunderstorms moving in earlier this week. There were 15 Monday, 5 more on Tuesday. Some of the more notable areas include the Juniper Fire. It's grown to some 1,200 acres. It is north of the Sonoma Range. It is 0% contained and threatening the areas of Winnemucca and Green Saddle and Water Canyon, just to name a few. Then you've got the Sombrero Fire. That's 12,500 acres west side of the Silver State Valley. That is also 0% contained. You've got the Blue Eagle Fire. That's burned 4,000 acres. And you've got the McConnell Creek Fire. That's burned about 1,100 acres as well, which has ultimately forced the closure of the Water Canyon Recreation Area. Said the word normalcy a few minutes ago. That continues out at the Reno-Stead Airport. Regular general traffic moving in and out now, along with those firefighting aircraft that are continuing to conduct their operations from the airport as the Hawk Fire has now seen containment jump to 85%. The S1 fire, that continues to burn. This is in a remote area north of town out in here in Washoe County. It's 5,700 acres in size. It is 0% contained, burning near Alkali Lake with forced evacuations in that area. Elsewhere today, with those fires, a lot of people were using their phones to try and keep up with things. Well, there is another app or website. This one's called Perimeter Map. And Washoe County has received a grant from Homeland Security. It allows first responders to post road closures, evacuations, and other notices that you and I need to know when we're dealing with these natural disasters. $213,000 funds 2 years' worth of access to that website. Watch duty is one that Kristen Snow mentioned to me over the weekend before everything just fell into chaos on Saturday night. This was probably supper time on Saturday, and she's like, hey, you know, because we're kind of in similar neighborhoods and whatnot, and she's like, hey, you know, you may want to use this app, and I immediately downloaded it, and it really was a game changer just in terms of having better perspective and understanding of what's, you know, going on around you and knowing that you're going to be in a long line of those evacuating very shortly. Elsewhere, thank you, NV Energy, as power gets restored to around 98% of those that lost it during last weekend's Hawk Fire. As of last night, right around 1,000 or so remain without power. That's mainly in the North Virginia Street corridor between Golden Valley and Red Rock. Originally, there were some 60,000 folks that were without power, and as cleanup continues, nearly 60 utility poles have either been replaced and or repaired. And finally, as we get closer to the midterm elections, and don't forget about the KOH Election Center powered by Thompson Garage Door and Building Supply at kkoh.com and on our mobile apps, it was the recent Supreme Court decision in regards to the president's executive order around the midterm election and mail-in balloting and whatnot. 23 attorneys general, co-led by the Silver State's Aaron Ford, RAG, responding to that decision and saying in a statement, presidents do not get to rewrite election laws by executive order. Nevada has the authority and responsibility to administer our elections in accordance with the Constitution and laws passed by our legislature. We will defend that authority. While this decision is disappointing, it does not settle the fundamental legal questions at the heart of the case. We will continue this fight and remain focused on protecting Nevada's elections and the voters who depend on them. Right now, traffic and weather together time, the ride home, and an update from Jim Poston.
1: Well, thanks, Ryan. The TRI commute is still the worst in the area. USA Parkway jammed up from Waltham Way through Electric Avenue to the freeway, and the freeway not much better until you get past Lockwood. 395 still a grind heading up the hill from McCarran through Parr, and Dandini's backed up from TMCC down through the roundabout on the way to the freeway. North McCarran continues to be a tough drive eastbound from North

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0: happen in Gardnerville on September 19th. When this goes on sale Friday morning at 9 a.m. at KKOH.com, you'll have the option of choosing between the noon show or the 7 p.m. show. We will have 50 family four-packs for both shows on sale at 9 a.m. And as we always tell you, it's half off, so it's only going to cost you $45 for these tickets in to Monster X Tour in Gardnerville on September 19th. So about a year ago, an online petition started to rename Nashville International Airport to Dolly Parton International Airport within the 24 to 30 hours since her passing. That change.org petition has seen it blow past 100,000 signatures, just 50,000 in the last 24 hours. So that is online right now. And of course, it doesn't hurt when you've got the likes of Sheryl Crow kind of throwing their weight behind it as well to kind of push that over the finish line. Before her death, it was right at about 53,000. But then everybody jumped online in the hours following this tragic news to put their name down. Elsewhere, looks like we have reached the conclusion in the Lindsey Clancy trial, as all witnesses have been brought up and questioned and cross-examined and all of that. So we will now wait to see what this paralyzed former nurse is looking at in terms of her future. I hope she gets punished. Three little kids lost their lives to mom via an exercise band. The only thing in all of this that has frustrated me in it is the amount of medication that a person is taking. I'm not a doctor. I'm not trying to play one on the radio. But just as a casual observer and someone, you know, who cares about fellow man, I'm just wondering how that was the right approach. And again, I'm not trying to second guess doctors. I'm just wondering what the human body and your brain makeup looks like when you're putting all of that medication down your throat. I'm just that's where I'm at with it. I don't for a second condone the behavior or think she should, you know, maybe spend the next 20 years in a special hospital. I don't believe any of that. She should go to prison. But I don't. I really hope that this case maybe brings up that conversation again in the public square. And if you're in medicine and you're listening to the show this afternoon and can add some context to this to help me better understand, would love to hear from you at 852-TALK and 800-564-KKOH. Elsewhere today, it looks like Iman and Iran are looking at a rev share deal. You know, they got behind closed doors. They've reached some type of a tentative agreement, at least to reopen and control the Strait of Hormuz. The two nations agreed on a plan to temporarily open it yesterday as the Islamic Revolutionary Guard Corps is just salivating at all the money it's going to bring in, because the more money they bring in, the more people they can kill, the more destruction they can cause, the more U.S. Service members they can take out. That is all they care about. And of course, you know, the Trump administration has continued to warn these two nations to not be charging any fees, because see, it was free and open before the war. All of this should be going back to the way it was, at least in that regard. Oman, former ally, did not mention fees during their announcement yesterday, but both nations have publicly backed collecting money from ships transiting the strait to pay for management and security. Yeah, it's under the guise of that, but it's really just for death and destruction against any type of adversary or, frankly, their own oppressed people on the ground. So it looks as if they were also hearing about the mines in the strait. President saying on Tuesday that he's got Space Force more or less keeping an eye on all of that, whereas Iran and Oman are like, yeah, we need to get down there and clear the rest of those out. So I'm not sure what's going on, but that continues to be contradicted as well. elsewhere today. This is crazy to me. How is it? Now, I know it's just because the legal proceedings take a long time, but how is it that you and your buddies can kill 3,000 people in the name of a religion by flying planes into buildings, and then you sit for 25 years? Actually, it's going to be 27 now, because we finally, after a quarter century, have a trial date for KSM and friends. Of course, the mastermind currently being held in Guantanamo, military judge ruling that the trial will take place in 2028. Could you imagine? I guess they wanted to move it up to 2027, but the judge squashed that and said, no, it's going to happen in 2028. So they have been in captivity now since 2003 down in Guantanamo Bay. And this is laughable. Serial killer Brian Koberger, did you see this? He's got a chance to withdraw his guilty plea. He is blaming his representation of threats, coercion, manipulation. But we're not going to know anything on this until next summer. The 31-year-old killer is obviously serving those four consecutive life sentences without parole, but in a handwritten affidavit that the killer filed himself, he claims his former legal counsel misled him and his family about the damning evidence before he copped to the heinous crimes, alleging coercion, disinformation, false promises, and ultimately bullying him into entering what he's calling a bogus guilty plea July 2nd of 2025. Rotten hell, Brian Koberger. Let's find out what else is going on this afternoon. News, traffic, and weather. It all starts with one guy. It's Captain Jack.
1: Well, thank you so much there, Ryan, as we currently have 88 degrees here in Reno. And here's what's trending. As evacuations are lifted, roads are reopened, and power is restored, the Washoe County School District announced it will open all schools on Thursday, August 27th, according to a district news release. Bus transportation will not operate in the areas designated as red or yellow. Since many members of the school community are navigating challenging circumstances, there will be support available as needed. Resources will soon be available for those affected by that Hawk fire.
2: I also want to share that we are working to open a community resource center that will be located at 8085 Silver Lake Road. That will open at 9 a.m. on Friday, and it will be open 9 a.m. to 6 p.m. Monday through Friday. And then from 4 to 8 p.m. Tuesday through Thursday.
1: Truckee Meadows Fire Chief Richard Edwards also urged caution to residents returning home and to be aware and report any additional fire damage they may notice. United Airlines is adding 10 new destinations next year.
3: I'm leaving on a jet plane. I don't know when I'll be back again.
4: That's the largest international expansion in the company's nearly century-long history. It'll introduce nonstop flights to various cities in Japan, France, Luxembourg, Spain, Portugal, Slovenia, and Italy. Aside from the cities introduced in Italy, no other U.S. airline flies directly to any other cities on the list. The new flights will begin operating next spring. I'm at Mattinson.
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5: Well, thanks, Jack. Looks like that USA Parkway and I-80 westbound cluster is not going to clear up until we get out of the PM rush hour. Still very slow going clear out through Patrick. Northbound 395 is a crawl headed up the hill from McCarran, and McCarran itself is a parking lot from 395 headed east all the way out to Pyramid. And it's the same situation on East McCarran from Gregg to I-80. NHP is reporting a crash on US 50 eastbound near Onyx Street in the Silver Springs area. It's between the Ramsey Weeks cutoff and the 439 roundabout. From the KOH Right Now Traffic Center, I'm Jim Poston.
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6: I'm Chief Meteorologist Jeff Thompson in the Cola Wade First Alert Weather Center. Hopefully we get some wet weather Friday, but one more breezy, dry day on Thursday. Overnight 62 in Reno, Sparks 48 at the lake. Tahoe 83 on Thursday with a high of 93 for Reno.
1: 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It's 83 degrees in Verde, 87 in Sun Valley, and 88 degrees here in Reno. 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
23: Hey, sis. Missed you this morning. 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
23: 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In that case, let's get some steps in tonight. I'll come over and we can walk around the lake.
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0: 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We got a mobile app, too, for Android and iPhone. Phone lines, 852-TALK, 800-564-KKOH, if you want to give me a call this afternoon as we take a look at today's top stories, beginning on a local level. And, of course, this community is the Hawk Fire, as evacuation warnings have been downgraded. All areas now safe to return. North Valleys from North Hills Boulevard to Steele Elementary were downgraded earlier today. You've got areas from Silver Shores Drive to Canyon Hills that's also safe to return. Officials are saying that all road closures that were related to the Hawk Fire, those have been lifted. There still is a few hundred folks that remain without power, 400 of which are in the northeast area of the fire. They say that should be restored today, and all customers should have their power, everybody, by 6 p.m. tomorrow. Those residents south and west of the fire were able to return today. East also being deemed safe to return, as well as crews have now got serious containment on this bad boy, 85%, sadly, destroying 47 homes and burning some 15,000 acres. Top national story this afternoon is going to be the agreement that Meta reached. Big trial was going to go to court. I don't really know who... Well, I guess the winner in all of this, if just looking at it on its face, I'm going to say is Meta, is Zuckerberg and Facebook. $18 billion roughly is the settlement. 48 state attorneys general alleging that they purposely built their social media platforms to keep kids addicted. Now, what kept your children and even maybe, you know, your adult friends addicted or currently addicted to it was not brought up in any of this. So, again, Meta is the winner here. You don't have to apologize or admit wrongdoing, and the algorithm, the golden goose for you, that helped you net $200 billion in revenue profits last year, that's untouched. Now, they're going to give you some other features, really just cosplaying as safety for moms and dads out there, but we know you're smart enough to see through it. They're going to be imposing daily usage limits, nighttime blocks, whatever that means, on the app, and use before bedtime, and enhanced age assurance measures to make sure that underage kids can't use Facebook and Instagram. They also agreed to create additional tools to help parents and guardians to protect their children online as part of what was described as a consent judgment. One of the critics of this is a New York business professor, a New York University business professor, going to X and posting today, Meta's AI-powered recommendation engine is still running, engineered to maximize young people's engagement even with content that harms them. Another said the work ahead is to make them change that design. Not just how long kids can access Instagram's harmful design, and not just an opt-in basis. This is a great step. Let's all work together to make sure it's not the last. This is definitely not their first significant judgment. You go back to 2019. And Cambridge Analytics, that was a $5 billion settlement. There was another $5 billion settlement with the EU. But as I mentioned about a minute ago, $200 billion last year in revenue. So the $18 billion that they agreed to today is actually, for Zuck and the team, only roughly 33 days of work. Here's some other catches to this whole thing. They're only on the hook for $12 billion, or 70% of the settlement, and that's going to be paid annually. Unless TikTok and YouTube also agree to pay a combined $5.3 billion to the states and implement the same design changes, including a daily one-hour usage limit for teens. If they do, Meta will pay the remaining 30%, or an additional $5.3 billion. And their shares popped as much as 4% today. Early trading on news of that settlement, because they were just days away from that landmark California federal trial. Definitely something that I wanted to see happen. Knew that it probably wasn't going to happen, because now you're going to have those guys on the stand. They don't want any part of that. Because again, they don't admit wrongdoing, and they don't change the thing that makes all the money. Just pulling the wool over your eyes. Hopefully not. The top international story today is that wall of water, and I mean a wall of water. I'm not sure if you saw it, but there was what they first thought at the beginning was an earthquake on the border of China and Nepal, only to discover, and they had that recorded as a 4.4, but then they found out that it actually wasn't. It was a landslide that registered as the equivalent of a 5.2 earthquake. And out of that, reporting continues to come in. It's right around 50 Americans that were on different tourist packages, and they were there visiting. And apparently a lot of them had gone into various buildings for shelter and cover when this wall of water came through. We don't know their conditions right now as that water descended from the mountains. And when you watch the videos online, you literally just see all these people, but they're small, right? Because it's from a distance, but you see everybody scurrying in every direction possible. At least 160 people have been killed. Hundreds are still missing. Over 300 tourists are still missing as well, as this powerful torrent of water swept away homes and roads and businesses, while Tibetan officials say they feared major casualties in the wake of the calamity, according to reports. At least 391 foreign nationals reported missing from the region. That's 54 from the States, 142 from India. You've got 34 from Australia, 33 from the UK, and 24 from America's 51st state, Canada. So thoughts and prayers as they now deal with the cleanup efforts and frankly, search and rescue. Can't assume that everybody that's missing is deceased. There could still be some out there fighting for their lives. It really was an incredible story. Did not see that coming today. Right now, traffic and weather together time here on News Talk 780 KOH. We're winding down that ride home, Jim Poston. How's that commute looking?
2: Well, we're looking not too bad. We do have a crash in the Silver Springs area, 50 at Onyx, and NHP has a motorist assist on southbound McCarran at Nichols. Some slight improvement on the highways and byways as volume gets lighter, but still no good on 80 West from USA to Patrick, 395 from McCarran to Parr, and McCarran from El Rancho to Pyramid. State Route 338 still closed south of Wellington, a big rig rollover blocking all lanes near the state line. And that lane on eastbound 80 past Donner Pass Road has been reopened. It was supposed to recover a big rig involved in a fatal crash this morning. They've moved onto the shoulder to allow traffic to get by. 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
6: I'm Chief Meteorologist Jeff Thompson in the Kohler Wade First Alert Weather Center. Hopefully we get some wet weather Friday, but one more breezy, dry day on Thursday. Overnight 62 in Reno, Sparks 48 at the lake. Tahoe 83 on Thursday with a high of 93 for Reno.
2: Thanks, Jeff. Hooray for the wet weather. Up on the Comstock in Virginia City, it's 87. Carson City, also 87. 92 degrees here at the KUH Radio Center. 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From the KUH Right Now Traffic Center, I'm Jim Poston.
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0: Our final moments together on this Wednesday afternoon. Let's start with those of you in the audience that consider yourself to be an anti-flocker. You're going to want to know about this. Parked Waymos actively record 360-degree video and audio even without passengers aboard. Just sitting there. Could be right out front of your house. Waymo discloses no fixed data retention schedule, storing footage for a vague, reasonable time frame, whatever that means. And their Nexar research agreement expands a growing, uncoordinated private surveillance network across U.S. cities. What about some Betty Crocker swag? Yes, the baking stuff. The brand has launched a limited edition line of cake slice handbags. Inspired by its packaging and cake mixes, the collection is available for $89 right now at shop.bettycrocker.com. They are going to have a second drop scheduled for September 10th. Well, Tiger Woods, 5 months after the latest crash and burn, so to speak. Yeah, he took to the internet. And it's got the internet divided right now. Here's a portion of a video that was played last night at some golf awards show. He pre-recorded it ahead of time, but people are commenting on just how he acted in the video. I thought he looked good. He looked sober.
15: Hey, no, it's been an unbelievable ride with you. You first came into my life when I was 11 years old, playing in the junior world, and you came over and watched me play, and our friendship has started there and has never ended.
0: So this is a friend of his from golf past, and the internet divided. I thought that he looked good. He looked very bright-eyed, more so than what you saw before and prior to rehab and all of that. I applaud him. I think it's great to keep doing what you're doing, my man. Sobriety is the best thing in life. And finally, this is interesting. And it says that insomnia was found to casually increase, this is a concern for me, insomnia was found to casually increase the risk of hemorrhoids, with genetic data showing roughly 23% higher odds of developing the condition. Longer sleep duration and daytime napping were also independently linked to greater hemorrhoid risk. The reverse analysis found no significant evidence that perianal conditions cause sleep disorders. And that is where we'll leave it for today. Have a great night. Be safe wherever life takes you. For Jim and Jack, I'm Ryan Nutter, reminding you that comparison is the theft of joy. The smartest man on the radio, Mark Levin, is coming up next. Have a great night. Talk to you tomorrow.
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24: From ABC News, I'm Dave Packer. The self-proclaimed mastermind of the 9/11 attacks will stand trial in June of 2028. That ruling from a military judge today. ABC's Aaron Katursky.
25: Khalid Sheikh Mohammed has been locked up at Guantanamo Bay for the last two decades, his case endlessly delayed. He actually tried to plead guilty 2 years ago to avoid a possible death sentence, but the Pentagon rejected that. The military judge is setting a June 28th trial date. Certainly a relief for the families of the nearly 3,000 people killed on the terrorist attacks.
24: Another victim of the 9/11 attacks was identified this week thanks to new genetic testing. Catastrophic flooding in Nepal, entire buildings and villages, bridges swept away by a massive wall of mud and water and debris. American tourists among those missing. ABC's Tom Sophie Borage at the Foreign Desk.
29: The Nepalese Tourism Board is saying that about 400 tourists are missing right now, including 47 Americans. That gives you a sense of how this could evolve in the coming hours and days. There is complete devastation across a pretty wide area of Nepal, a wall of muddy water packed with debris cascading down through that mountainous remote area.
24: Now back home, in reaction from parents who say their children battled a social media addiction after Meta agreed to pay up to $17 billion to settle a landmark case brought by dozens of states. Victoria Hinks, who lost her daughter to suicide, spoke out in California today praising the settlement and calling for Congress to enact new laws on social media.
30: They knowingly make these things so addictive because that's their business model.
24: In the settlement, Meta does not admit wrongdoing. The gloves are off for the trade war with Canada. Over 700 American products facing up to 50% tariffs in the next couple of weeks. Canada doubling levies on things like aluminum, furniture, and clothing. President Trump accusing Canada of ripping off the U.S. Canadian leaders have called Trump a dictator and a bully. You're listening to ABC News.
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3: KOH News time, 6:03. We've got 86 degrees here in Reno. I'm Jack Sabin, and here's what's trending. Fire officials pointing out that the biggest fires this year have all been preventable.
4: Absolutely. I think that's the biggest takeaway from this, is that these were human-caused fires. The three largest fires that we've had this year in Washoe County have been human-caused. That means they're preventable.
3: Truckee Meadows Fire Chief Richard Edwards adds that while he wants residents to enjoy the outdoors, he wants them to do so in a safe manner. The Carson City Sheriff's Office is asking for help in identifying the suspect in a burglary that happened earlier this month. On August 11th, at around 10:20 p.m., an unknown suspect broke into the Aquatic Center on Roop Street in Carson City. Investigators were able to get a picture of the suspect, who was last seen wearing a white T-shirt with Vegas in red letters on the back, as well as black pants, white sneakers, and a black hat. Anyone with information is urged to contact Detective Robbins with the Carson City Sheriff's Office Investigations Division at 775-283-7853 or Carson City Dispatch's non-emergency line at 775-887-2008. The South Lake Tahoe Airport was briefly closed Wednesday after a small plane went off a runway. When emergency crews arrived on scene at around 9 a.m., they found the pilot nearby with no injuries. While there was no fire or hazmat issues, fire crews say they still put a precautionary wet line around the aircraft for safety reasons. The incident is being investigated by the FAA and NTSB. And right now, time for traffic and weather together here on News Talk 780 KOH. One more time on a Wednesday evening with Jim Poston.
5: For our last report on the Wednesday evening commute, we're just not seeing much improvement coming out of TRI. USA backed up from Electric to I-80 with Electric Avenue backing up because you can't turn onto USA. And once you get into the freeway, it's still slow until you get past Patrick. From the KOH Right Now Traffic Center, I'm Jim Poston.
6: Hi, I'm Chief Meteorologist Jeff Thompson in the Colo 8 First Alert Weather Center. Mostly clear overnight, breezy early, look for a low of 62. Breezy at times. Again, be very careful with fire danger on Thursday. Reno Sparks high 93, and then we cool down with a chance at showers on Friday.
3: Thank you so much, Jeff, as we have 86 degrees here in Reno. Our next update at 7 with ABC News, but you can always find up-to-date headlines at kkoh.com. I'm Jack Sabin with News Talk 780 KOH. 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

0: Autism. How do they get in touch with your organization? And tell us a little bit about what you all do on a daily basis.
1: Of course. So I am a board certified behavior analyst. I work in the field of applied behavior analysis. This is a science that helps reduce some of the challenging behaviors that we might be seeing in the autism community by helping them teach other skills. So if it's communication, we're helping them give them a voice. We are helping with safety skills. We're helping with being able to cope with environments that might be overstimulating and be able to give these families not only some stress relief, but tools on how they can tackle some of these everyday things and make sure that their children are able to access the environment as they always should.
0: That's great. Taylor Sanders with the Autism Families Alliance. Taylor, quickly, where do we find you on the internet?
1: On the internet, you can find me at Autism Families Alliance or LinkedIn.
0: Okay, wonderful. Taylor Sanders, thanks for coming by today to talk about the legacy of Dolly Parton, reaching out to and looking out for families with children facing autism, making them feel welcome at Dollywood. Just one of several stories we're hearing today about Dolly Parton's generosity and her care for everyone that she ran into. More news after this. Scott Jennings is on Salem. Stay with us.
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9: We are Red Eye Radio. He is Sarah Carley and I'm Gary McNamara. All right, as we talk about the whole El Sayed thing, this is the maybe the best headline ever from the Babylon Bee. Here it is. Here's the headline. El Sayed, beheading infidel with a machete, no different than a haircut. Wow.
10: God. Yeah.
9: Some of the headlines they've had this week, they were having a blast. I hope they all don't do it from home, because I do have, and this goes back to the whole Mad Magazine thing growing up, you know, reading Mad Magazine.
10: Yeah.
9: They were all, you know, or even National Lampoon. They're right. All gathered in a room.
10: Yeah, no, you want a bullpen kind of scenario where they're just workshopping ideas.
9: You know, like TMZ does without the liberal bent.
10: Yeah. Well, like TMZ does, except for with something that matters.
9: Yes. Well, you think about it, the comedy really is with the insanity.
10: Yeah. Yeah.
9: Because of the insane narrative that Democrats now hold, that's where the comedy is.
10: Oh, yeah.
9: And where the comedy also is the fact that so many headlines coming from the Babylon Bee are accurate.
10: Yeah.
9: It's not even parody, but it is funny because it used to be parody.
10: Yep. Yeah. Now they're more accurate than real news.
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12: 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Shout out Tulsa and Nelk.
13: I'll give you the breakdown.
12: I want to tell everybody, obviously the Nelk fans know, yo, Steiny running it. I'm doing you a favor. So.

0: is like 4 years.
1: Yeah.
0: And I, you know, you sit there and you see these people that play for, you know, 3 years and their knee goes, and yeah, they may get, you know, but on the lower rung, you know, and that's why they tell these players, look, you may sit there, you may be making $700,000 a year, but you got your agent, you got this, you got this.
1: Yeah.
0: After 4 years, you're probably done.
1: Yeah.
0: So you may totally get in cash $1 million, and after expenses, you have $800,000. Well, that's it. You got to go get a regular job now. You put that away for your retirement.
1: A friend of mine that I graduated high school with, Marvin Allen, he played for the Patriots after he graduated from Tulane and played for 4 years as a running back. You know, didn't hold any records or anything else. But after that 4 years, went to work in the back office for many teams, most recently the Dolphins as
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2: This is America in the Morning from Westwood One. Coming up this half hour.
3: In Billings, Montana, Alan Smith killed 8 of his relatives at a Sunday dinner, then shot himself. I'm Jennifer King.
4: A request for court documents in the high-profile Senate race in Texas. I'm Clayton Neville.
5: Closing arguments are set in the trial of Lindsay Clancy, accused of murdering her 3 young children. I'm Joan Jones.
6: 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I'm the new old tech guy, Chuck Palm.
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2: America in the Morning continues. Many folks in the Mid-Atlantic and Northeast are at the risk for severe weather today. Here's AccuWeather.com meteorologist LaTroy Thornton.
10: A surge of moisture ahead of a cold front sweeping across the Northeast and Mid-Atlantic to end the week will help to spark the potential for thunderstorms that may turn severe today and into this evening. And this does include some of the major population centers of that area, such as New York, Philadelphia, and the nation's capital. However, a zone from eastern West Virginia to Delaware and northward into far western portions of New England, much of upstate New York, and the eastern half or so of Pennsylvania carries the risk for thunderstorms that may bring localized damaging wind gusts of at least 50 to 60 miles per hour, as well as the risk for flooding downpours. In fact, there should be enough moisture available with this storm for the risk

0: for flash flooding in any of the areas from New York State south and west into much of the southeast, where multiple downpours actually end up today as more humidity builds in. And even places like the Carolinas, Kentucky, and Tennessee could still face at least localized severe weather. Otherwise, a couple of afternoon thunderstorms should be in the area from the southeastern states into Louisiana, where coverage does turn a bit more spotty, a trend that also persists into some spotty afternoon storms for central and northern Texas. There could still be a thunderstorm around into western Kansas and Nebraska as well, with yet another round of afternoon monsoon thunderstorms from portions of the Four Corners states northward, near and along the Rockies into western Montana. To the west of there, the next disturbance approaching the west coast brings a shower or two to portions of mainly coastal Washington with cooler conditions, and a separate storm mostly centered in Canada means a couple of showers around from northern Michigan into the Arrowhead of Minnesota as heat remains in place in the southwest. I'm AccuWeather.com meteorologist LaTroy Thornton.
1: 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More is being learned about the man accused of killing 8 members of his own family in Billings, Montana. And police have released the 911 call and told more about what they found when they arrived at the home that he set on fire. On the tragic mass shooting in Montana, here's correspondent Jennifer King.
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3: Believe the shooter is down and everybody's safe. There's been no shots fired. We're going to put Engine 33 on the Charlie side exposure to protect that exposure.
4: In Billings, Montana, Alan Smith killed 8 of his relatives at a Sunday dinner, then shot himself after being confronted by law enforcement.
2: AMR, we need you to respond to 309 Watt Star Circle. There is a male on scene still breathing with a gunshot wound.
5: Photography is going in.
2: Message received going in.
4: 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Yellowstone County Sheriff Kent O'Donnell says about 20 minutes passed between the first 911 call and the time a man who turned out to be the suspect was found.
6: Rounds were heard prior to law enforcement's arrival. Law enforcement confronted the suspect in the front yard of the residence. He retreated into the house. At that same time, there was smoke coming from the house. More gunshots could be heard in the house, and the suspect fled out the back of the house into the backyard and took his own life.
4: Brad Ireland, whose ex-wife and 2 children were killed, says Smith had been told to move out of the residence weeks earlier.
6: This is a tragic loss. I keep using the word tragic this week, but I don't think tragic is a strong enough word for this. It's worse than that. A family has been devastated and may never recover.
4: The victims included Smith's grandmother, his parents, his younger sister Megan J. Carey, her 2 children, and her 2 stepchildren. Megan's second husband, Adam J. Carey, says he's been told his 12-year-old daughter, Charlotte, was the one who dialed 911, but she did not survive. I'm Jennifer King.
1: The sister of the late Lindsey Graham won Tuesday's Senate primary in South Carolina and will now head into the November election as the favorite to be elected as the Palmetto State's junior senator. Correspondent Meg Kinnard reports.
7: Darlene Graham has won the Republican nomination to replace her late brother, Lindsey Graham, in the United States Senate. Darlene Graham has been serving as an interim senator since her brother's death last month. But on Tuesday night, she clinched the Republican nomination in a special primary runoff that at times had attracted some of South Carolina's top Republican names and also prompted President Donald Trump to make a special trip to the state to campaign for her. In sometimes emotional remarks here at her election night results party, Graham talked about her brother's death, saying that the last several weeks had been challenging, but thanking all of his staffers, who are now her staffers, for all of their support in helping her get through this process. She also thanked her opponent, Republican Congressman Ralph Norman, for a active campaign where the two had clashed in a debate and also gone after each other in terms of ads. Both had outside spending of hundreds of thousands of dollars, and the spending in the race totaled in the millions in terms of all of the ads that were promoting both candidates and also running negative ads against each other. President Donald Trump played a big role in this. He says he urged Darlene Graham to get into the race in the first place and campaign for her in Myrtle Beach on Friday, just 4 days before this special runoff. The president had a lot on the line himself. He was closely allied with Lindsey Graham as one of his top congressional supporters. And also, since he said he had urged Darlene Graham to get into this special primary, said that he felt he needed to really show her that support. But this primary did divide Republicans in heavily conservative South Carolina. And Graham says that she is ready to reach out to voters who didn't even support her in the primary, who may have voted for one of the other Republicans, to defeat her opponent in November, Democrat Annie Andrews.
1: There's Meg Kennard reporting. Polling shows the high-profile Senate race in Texas is a close one, as Democrats have aspirations to flip the Lone Star State from red to blue. Correspondent Clayton Neville reports court documents are being requested surrounding an alleged connection to fraud by the Republican in the race.
8: James Tallarico, the Democratic candidate for U.S. Senate in Texas, wants to reveal depositions involving his Republican opponent and current Texas Attorney General Ken Paxton. This week, Tallarico asked the courts to decide whether or not the documents should be released. It's a continued effort by Tallarico to shine a light on alleged corruption by Paxton. The depositions involve a civil case where a mineral assets company was accused of fraud. Paxton was connected to that company, but not a defendant in the case that was eventually settled. This is polling in Texas shows Tallarico with a lead on Paxton.
9: We found James Tallarico leading Ken Paxton narrowly, 42% to 39%. Probably most importantly to notice in that race at this phase, 14% still without an opinion.
8: Jim Henson's with the Texas Politics Project, who takes regular polls in Texas.
9: Well, I think we don't want to overinterpret it, but it does mean that this is, as we anticipated, this is the most competitive top of the ballot race we've seen in Texas in recent memory.
8: Henson told me it's a bit of a coin flip, but the sustained lead could favor Tallarico.
9: It's a bit of a coin flip, but if you step back, look at our poll, and people should always do this in the context of other polling, Tallarico's had a narrow lead now in about four of the last five nonpartisan polls, so this is a very competitive race.
8: According to the TPP poll, the topic of data centers is leading many voters to the polls.
9: It is. I think it's undeniably a political issue being colored in part by attitudes by AI, in part by economic concerns. Our August poll was about where our June poll was. Data points 27 points underwater overall. 30% say they would support building a data center in their community, but 57% oppose it.
8: In response to Tallarico's request to have court documents connected to Paxton released, a spokesperson for the AG wrote it off as nothing more than a desperate attempt to hide his own extremism, referring to Tallarico. I'm Clayton Neville.
1: 16 till. Closing arguments in the Clancy case, and who's behind hijacked household internet devices. Those stories and more when America in the Morning continues after these messages.
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17: That's all. Reno's KKOH.
1: It's 14 till. America in the Morning continues. The Trump administration has paused processing of immigrant visas, which allow recipients to move permanently to the U.S. to train visa officers on new guidance, ensuring that applicants have enough financial means to support themselves after they arrive. Immigrant visa applicants with interviews scheduled at U.S. embassies and consulates have been notified by email that their appointments are being postponed. In January, the State Department paused processing of most immigrant visas for 75 countries, mostly in Africa, Asia, and Latin America, giving similar reasons as the current pause. The pause shouldn't affect applicants for non-immigrant visas, which include visas for tourists, students, and foreign workers. The murder trial of Massachusetts mother Lindsay Clancy is now moving forward to closing arguments. Testimony wrapped up Wednesday. Closing arguments next. Correspondent Joan Jones with details.
18: Lindsay Clancy is accused of sending her husband on an errand and then strangling her three children, 5-year-old Cora, 3-year-old Dawson, and 8-month-old Callan, at the family's Duxbury home in January of 2023 while he was gone on that errand. Now, the central question for jurors is not whether Clancy killed the children, her defense acknowledges as much, but whether she is criminally responsible because they allege she suffered from severe postpartum psychosis. That's a claim that Dr. Gregory Satoff disputes. He's a forensic psychologist with the FBI's Behavioral Analysis Unit. He says that Clancy was aware of what she was doing and had planned the killings.
19: Doctor, did you form an opinion to a reasonable degree of medical certainty as to whether Lindsay Clancy on January 24th, 2023, when she strangled her children, was criminally responsible?
20: Yes.
19: And what is that opinion?
20: Yes. It is my opinion within a reasonable degree of medical certainty that Ms. Clancy was criminally responsible.
18: But Lindsay Clancy's lawyers argue she's not criminally responsible, that she was misdiagnosed, over-medicated, and suffered from postpartum psychosis. And they attempted to discredit the prosecution witness.
21: Have you ever treated a woman suffering from postpartum psychosis?
20: Yes.
21: When?
20: In the late 1980s and also during the 1990s.
18: After 5 weeks of testimony and roughly 85 witnesses, the jury could begin deliberations Friday. I'm Joan Jones.
1: The mystery peeled back as to why CIA Director John Ratcliffe flew from Washington to Moscow for a 4-hour visit. The Wall Street Journal is reporting that he was sent to give a message to the Kremlin: do not attack NATO member states. The secretive visit on an Air Force jet that included a diplomatic motorcade for his meeting was twofold. The journal reports that Ratcliffe discussed both Iran and NATO with Russian leaders before returning back to the U.S. Under Article 5 of the treaty that created NATO, members of the alliance, including the U.S., are expected to come to each other's defense if attacked. Federal investigators seized two Chinese hacking platforms, and officials say the operation was routed through thousands of hijacked household internet devices. The new old tech guy, Chuck Palm, explains.
22: A couple of days ago, I told you about the hackers that were taking over power plants online. That story was an update to what the Department of Justice thought might be Iranian hacking, has just been updated again. This time, the Justice Department and the FBI have seized two Chinese hacking platforms called QScan and QT Router. QScan has been crawling the internet looking for smart devices with weak password authentication. The bad news is it found thousands of them all over the world. And then QT Router came in and turned all those hijacked gadgets into a relay network. So the hacks didn't look like they were coming from Nanjing, China. It looked like it came from a router somewhere near the American target. And that was exactly the point. The worst part is, the victims all look like three-letter agencies from the U.S. government. The Federal Reserve, the Department of Energy, United States Senate, even the Justice Department itself. And let's not forget about NASA. Okay, four letters. What's really sad is the prosecutors say that the group behind this have been doing it since 2018, and the Nanjing company that sells hacking as a service are selling it directly to Chinese intelligence and the People's Liberation Army. The fix is simple, but nobody ever applies it because it means changing every password on every device, which should be rule number one every 30 days for any government agency. Follow the new old tech guy on X at Chuck Palm.
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0: Six shutout performances on the baseball bump Wednesday. Phillies marooned the Mariners 6-0. Kyle Schwarber belted homer number 40. Bryce Harper went deep, and Jesus Luzardo fanned 9 in a combo two-hitter. Rays tamed the Tigers 3-0. Freddy Peralta and the Dreamers with a two-hitter. Eduardo Rodriguez struck out 9. He and the gang tossed a two-hitter, and the Diamondbacks rattled the Cubs 2-0. Marlins held the Red Sox to 5 hits and capitalized on 4 errors in a 4-0 victory. Padres plundered the Pirates 3-0. Randy Vasquez and the Vaqueros scattered 5 hits, and the Blue Jays blanked the Royals 3-0 to end their 9-game winning streak. 7 pitchers chipping in on a 6-hitter. Guardians up their winning run to 7 in a row, getting 2 runs in the 9th to edge the Angels 4-3. White Sox romped over the Rangers 10-4. Tristan Peters homered for the 5th straight game.
3: I mean, it feels really good, obviously, but at the same time, the season's not over. We got playoffs looked forward to as well.
0: Reds scored 7 times in the 9th to tip the Giants 10-9. Eugenio Suarez with a grand slam. Orioles blew a 7-0 lead, but clipped the Cardinals 8-7. Rockies hit 4 dingers, including a Connor Norby granny, as they nailed the Nationals. Wins for the Yankees, Braves, Brewers, and A's. The final week of the NFL preseason opens tonight with 4 games. The regular season opener now less than 2 weeks away. And no more Pro Bowl. The NFL ending a tradition dating back to 1951. The All-Star Game morphing into a series of skills competitions in recent years. 88 players will still get the recognition with no replacements needed. And they'll be invited to an in-person celebration the weekend before the Super Bowl in February. That's Thursday Sports.
1: Thank you, sir. It's 7 till. How New Englanders are dealing with the invasive green crab when America in the Morning continues after these messages.
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1: It's 5 till. This is America in the Morning. Rocky Horror's Dr. Frankenfurter has passed away. Correspondent Kevin Carr with details on the passing of actor and singer Tim Curry.
2: Award-winning actor Tim Curry passed away at his home on Tuesday. He was 80. Curry had a decades-long career on stage and screen, but it was his role as Dr. Frankenfurter in the 1975 cult film The Rocky Horror Picture Show that made him a worldwide name. Often playing villains or eccentrics, Curry starred as swindler Rooster Hannigan in 1982's Annie. And as Long John Silver in 1996's Muppet Treasure Island.
4: I'm afraid we shish kebab and barbecue stowaways on this ship.
2: Curry's other most iconic performance came in the first screen incarnation of Pennywise the Dancing Clown in the 1990 miniseries Stephen King's It.
6: When you're down here with me,
7: you float!
2: Coming off his Rocky Horror success, he released three albums in the late 70s and early 80s, featuring songs like Paradise Garage and I Do the Rock.
8: I do the rock.
2: In 2012, Curry suffered a near-fatal stroke, which left him in a wheelchair. However, he continued to do voiceover work and returned to Rocky Horror for the television remake in 2016, this time as the narrator.
9: I would like, if I may, to take you on a strange journey.
2: Last year, during the 50th anniversary of Rocky Horror, Curry talked about his legacy at the Grammy Museum.
9: It's unavoidable that it should be, but I'm very, very proud of it.
2: I'm Kevin Carr.
1: Anyone who likes seafood usually loves crabs, but a certain type of crustacean is not great for the environment, but is good served on a table. Correspondent Lisa Dwyer reports that New Englanders are getting creative dealing with an invasive green crab by eating more of them.
10: The invasive European green crab has long been a nuisance in New England, hurting local fisheries, damaging ecosystems. With warming waters, their numbers overwhelmed other species. A female green crab can lay about 180,000 eggs once or twice a year.
11: Green crabs are a horribly invasive species that have been here for 200 years now. They eat up all the commercially valuable shellfish.
10: Mike Macy with Southern Maine Sustainable Shellfish.
11: Just about everyone hates them, and we're trying to turn them into a premium seafood product.
10: Restaurants are designing dishes around the crabs.
12: We like the idea of soft shell crab because after the crab molts and it's got a paper thin shell, you can fry it or saute it and consume the entire animal, shell and all.
10: The aggressive harvesting has paid off.
12: Places where we never saw a lobster or a native rock crab, we're coming up, our traps are coming up loaded with lobsters and green and rock crab.
10: I'm Lisa Dwyer.
1: America in the Morning for Thursday, August 27th, 2026 is produced by Jeff McKay. I'm John Trout. This is Westwood One.
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32: KBUL HD2. From ABC News, I'm Sherry Preston. An urgent search and rescue operation underway to find people trapped or swept away after that deadly mudslide triggered by a melting glacier in Nepal. ABC's James Longman is at the foreign desk with the latest.
33: Areas where homes and businesses once stood are now buried under mountains of mud and debris, with at least 1,300 still unaccounted for, including 65 Americans, and that number is expected to rise. 22 of the missing were in a group from Tennessee who were taking part in a spiritual pilgrimage.
32: The confirmed death toll so far, at least 278 people.
0: Much closer to home, our own bout of rough weather, including possible flooding and another heat wave. ABC meteorologist Lee Goldberg with a rundown.
3: Tracking a severe weather threat from D.C. to Albany today and a flood threat from New York City into Philly. This will be in the afternoon into the evening hours. Heat continues in the west. Record heat from Las Vegas all the way to Albuquerque. This heat is spreads across the country, southern tier of the country, into parts of the southeast. Most comfortable time of day, middle of the night. In fact, tonight, midnight, just after, there's a near total lunar eclipse. Best viewing will be from the Great Lakes into the Tennessee Valley.
0: A breakthrough in the fight against one of the deadliest and most aggressive cancers on record.
4: The FDA has approved a new targeted drug called Razocue. It was found to slow tumor growth and potentially prolong life in patients with advanced pancreatic cancer, doubling the average survival rate in clinical trials. Scientists hope it can be used someday to treat other cancers that have the same gene mutation.
0: ABC's Marcus Moore. Closing arguments are set for today in the trial of Lindsay Clancy, the Massachusetts mother charged with murdering her three young children, her attorney arguing she was suffering from severe, untreated postpartum psychosis when it happened. The prosecution argues that Clancy planned the murders of her children in advance. Despite backlash from some Republicans and cattle farmers, President Trump has moved ahead with plans to pause tariffs on beef imports in an effort to bring down the price of hamburger. 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
5: KOH News time is 5:02. Here's the latest from the KOH News Center. I'm Don Marchand. Fire crews have pushed containment to 93% on the Hawk Fire, allowing roughly 9,000 displaced residents in neighborhoods to return home. The fast-moving, wind-driven blaze burned over 15,000 acres along Peavine Mountain, destroying 47 residential homes and one commercial building. While Washoe County emergency crews continue damage assessment, and NV Energy works to roughly repair 100 power poles damaged along Highway 395, officials confirmed the fire was human-caused and remains under investigation. During this fire, an Australian firefighting crew was called to Northern Nevada to help fight the Hawk Blaze. They came to the Hawk Fire from the Shoshone Fire, which of course was burning out by Fallon. The team is part of 314 Australian firefighters currently in the U.S. helping put out various fires around the country. Australian firefighter Molly O'Neill talked about the Hawk Fire and said, "The vegetation, you know, you look at it and it doesn't look like it's going to be catastrophic, but it burns and burns fast and really hot," end quote. With the fire having been 93% contained yesterday, the Australian firefighters got a much-needed break and enjoyed a day at the beach at Lake Tahoe. The Washoe County School District has officially cleared all schools to reopen today. District officials report that air filtration systems across affected campuses passed air quality checks following the shift in Sierra wind patterns. Air quality monitors show significant improvement throughout the Truckee Meadows, allowing outdoor activities to resume with standard caution. Nevada State Police and the Department of Transportation are urging drivers to expect heavier than usual congestion along Interstate 80 and Highway 447. With Black Rock City opening its gates this week to the annual Burning Man festivity, local agencies are coordinating traffic flow east of town. Officials remind residents and traveling participants alike to leave Reno hotel rooms open for remaining wildfire evacuees and keep emergency lanes clear. A federal judge is clearing the way for President Trump's nationwide restrictions on mail-in voting. Yesterday, a judge in Boston dropped her injunction after the Supreme Court lifted blocks imposed by lower courts earlier this week. The order directs the Postal Service to only send ballots to U.S. citizens eligible to vote. Testimony is over in the Lindsay Clancy murder trial, and the Massachusetts jury could soon get the case. Clancy has admitted to strangling her three children in 2023, but has pleaded not guilty, claiming she had postpartum psychosis. Closing arguments will begin today. The jury deliberation could start later today or tomorrow. The alleged mastermind of the 9/11 attacks will stand trial in June of 2028. A military judge made the ruling yesterday, nearly 25 years after the attacks and 2 weeks before the anniversary. Khalid Sheikh Mohammed was captured in 2003 and has been held at Guantanamo Bay since 2006. And in sports, the NFL owners are approving the record sale of the Seattle Seahawks. Multiple reports say league owners unanimously approved the deal, led by the Kolsha family during the special meeting in Atlanta. The Kolsha group agreed in July to buy the team from the Paul G. Allen estate for an NFL record deal worth more than $9.6 billion. That's the latest from the KOH News Center. I'm Don Marchand. Now time for a look at right now traffic on Reno's Morning News. Here's Kristen Snow.
6: Well, good morning. Not too bad out there. We do have some slowing eastbound 80 right now between West McCarran and Keystone in that continued construction area. A bit further up, that typical morning slowdown and delay 80 eastbound between East McCarran and Patrick if you're headed out to USA Parkway. From the KOH Right Now Traffic Center, I'm Kristen Snow.
7: Good morning, I'm KOH's Lindsay Matherly with your first alert weather forecast. Today, partly cloudy skies, warming up to 93 degrees in Reno this afternoon, and it is going to be windy. Starting after 11 a.m., wind gusts could be up to 40-plus miles per hour. And there is a 20% chance for a few light showers or thunderstorms to develop kind of around the Reno-Sparks area. Tonight, overnight low of 64, and then tomorrow, speaking of showers, we've got rain and thunderstorms in the forecast, starting in the morning, lasting through the evening with a high tomorrow of 80 degrees.
8: And right now, we've got 64 degrees, Carson City 66, here at KOH Radio Center. ...506, good morning and welcome into Reno's Morning News Plus for Thursday, the 27th of August. I'm Ross Mitchell, Don Marchand at the Anchor Editor's Desk. In the Right Now Traffic Center this morning, it is Kristen Snow. John Sanchez keeping you surprised fiscally with Wall Street updates at 23 and 53 past the hour. John's first report coming up here at 5:23. Get a recap of yesterday's trading session whilst we're at it. And in just a few moments, we'll take a look back at some significant items that happened on this day in history and the people involved. But right now, it is most important that we bring you some good news.
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19: Okay.
20: Let's hear it.
8: Well, if you must know, and I suspect you must because I know I have to know these things, a woman in Italy can see again after doctors performed what is believed to be the world's first transplant of a central retina. It was a 67-year-old patient by the name of Elena. Now, she lost her vision after a car crash that severely damaged both eyes in different ways. She basically had enough healthy tissue between both eyes to rebuild one functioning eye. And luckily, the 6-hour procedure was a success. After the surgery, Elena was able to recognize both her son and her dog. How cool is that? In the Bronx, a mother there recently lost everything, nearly everything she owned, in an apartment fire. She and her 3 kids had to move into a hotel after the fire, and she was struggling with expenses and getting her kids ready for school. But she got an unexpected donation from a stranger who saw her story on the local news. After seeing the report, a man by the name of Scott Evans tracked down the mom through the news station, gave her $3,000 to help with food and school costs. Now, the two still have yet to meet in person. Scott said he simply wanted to help because he was in a position to do so. And last year, a skateboarder from California extended her own Guinness World Record as the world's oldest competitive female skateboarder. Her name is Judy Oyama, and she was 66 years and 25 days old when she competed in the International Slalom Skateboarding World Championships back in November.
21: My name is Judy Oyama, and I got the Guinness World Record for oldest competitive skateboarder female. Yeah.
22: I've skated since 1973. I've competed since 1975.
23: My greatest success was thinking I was going to place last, and the first day I got a third place and a medal. As long as they're physically able, that there's no reason not to be skating.
8: Indeed, Judy was inducted into the Skateboarding Hall of Fame back in 2018, and says she plans to compete again at the World Skate Games in October because she wants to beat her own record as the world's oldest skateboarder. And there you have it, a roundup of good news this morning here on News Talk 780 KOH. KOH News Time, 510.

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7: This is not headline news. Dolly Parton recorded a secret song that won't be released for another 20 years. Meaning when it does come out, it'll probably have to compete with the next Guns N' Roses album. Meta has agreed to restrict access to children and teenagers on Facebook, Instagram, Threads, and WhatsApp. A story so big, it's all the children and teenagers are talking about on TikTok. Amazon expanded drone delivery to 500 cities. So if Doritos fall from the sky, and you didn't just smoke strong weed, your city's one of them. And Eddie Murphy's son launched his stand-up career. See him tonight at Catch a Rising Nepo. This is not headline news.
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10: What day is it?
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12: 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Today is National Just Because Day.
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22: It's showtime.
23: Indeed. 5:15 as we check some items of significance that happened back on this day in history and the people involved. Just because we can. Let's go back 71 years ago, 1955. The first edition of the Guinness Book of World Records was published on this day. 62 years ago, 1964, Mary Poppins premiered at Grauman's Chinese Theater in Los Angeles. And it was 61 years ago, 1965, the Beatles hung out with Elvis Presley for 3 hours of Elvis' Beverly Hills mansion. 58 years ago, 1967, Brian Epstein, manager of the Beatles, was found dead in his London flat from an overdose of sleeping pills. And just 50 years ago, 1976, the U.S. Open Tennis Championship banned 43-year-old post-op transsexual Renee Richards from competing against other women because she used to be a man by the name of Dr. Richard Raskin. She refused to take a chromosome test, sued the U.S. Tennis Association, and somehow won. The New York Supreme Court ruled the test was unlawful discrimination and that Renee should be allowed to compete as a woman. She could play mixed singles by herself. Ms. Richards played on the women's tour for 4 years. And after she retired, she coached Martina Navratilova, which helped her win 2 Wimbledon titles. 44 years ago, 1982, Ricky Henderson of the Oakland A's stole 4 bases in a game to break Lou Brock's record of 118 steals in one season. Ricky ended the season with 130 stolen bases, retired from baseball back in 2003. And it was on this day, 42 years ago, 1984, one of the best presidents, perhaps the best president ever, Ronald Reagan announced that school teacher Christa McAuliffe would be the first private citizen to fly aboard a space shuttle. Tragically, she was killed when the space shuttle Challenger exploded in January of 86. Teacher Barbara Morgan, who was McAuliffe's backup for that flight, completed the teacher in space mission, so to speak, by being part of the successful space shuttle flight Endeavour mission in August of 07. And 36 years ago, 1990, the great Stevie Ray Vaughan and members of Eric Clapton's entourage died in a helicopter crash in East Troy, Wisconsin. And on this day, 30 years ago, 1996, Greg Morris, the agent of color in the original Mission Impossible TV series, passed away from cancer at the age of 62. And 8 years ago, 2018, Weird Al Yankovic got his star on the Hollywood Walk of Fame. And there you have it, a roundup of some significant items that happened back on this day in history. KOH News Time, 5:08.
2: 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The spot is located at 50 North Sierra Street on the Riverwalk in downtown Reno. 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
23: Well, I do, but not as well as I once did. 5:18 as we check right now traffic and weather together. Here's Kristen Snow.
10: Oh, good morning. We are continuing to see that same slowing and delay. 80 eastbound between East McCarran and Lockwood. All other area roads are incident and delay-free. From the KOH Right Now Traffic Center, I'm Kristen Snow.
13: I'm pulling away to Lindsay Matherly with your First Alert weather forecast. Expect partly cloudy skies today, warming up to 93 degrees this afternoon. But the big story is going to be the winds and fire danger. Wind gusts could exceed 40 miles per hour this afternoon, which will elevate fire danger across northern Nevada. And there is a chance for a few light showers and thunderstorms. Now tomorrow, better chance for rain here in the Reno-Sparks area, and that's going to cool temperatures down a bit. Our high tomorrow of 80 degrees, and you can expect showers to linger through early Saturday morning before clearing up Saturday afternoon through Sunday.
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14: Search and rescue teams are looking for survivors following deadly flash flooding near the Nepal-Tibet border. Senior international correspondent Janice Mackey-Frayer in Kathmandu describes videos of the disaster.
15: The more we see of these videos, the harder they are to watch. Seeing this wall of water, mud, rock, ice, just careening down the river valleys on both sides of the border. Surveillance cameras picking it up on the Tibet side, seeing the water rush through, people trying to run away, and then it just gets erased. It disappears into this sea of mud.
14: Authorities say more than 330 people are dead and around 1,000 more are still missing, and that includes dozens of Americans. The flood happened yesterday when a wall of water rushed through a mountain valley in the border region, destroying bridges, roads, and buildings. Nepal's disaster officials say the flood was triggered by a landslide about 12 miles north of the border. The U.S. State Department says it's closely monitoring the situation and is deploying a disaster response advisor to support response efforts. President Trump's order limiting mail-in voting faces a lawsuit by a coalition of Democratic-led states looking to block it. The order directs agencies to compile a list of confirmed U.S. citizens eligible to vote in each state. The Postal Service would then oversee mail-in voting by establishing what they say would be uniform standards. The lawsuit calls the order unconstitutional. Meta has reached a nearly $17 billion settlement in a landmark trial around teen social media addiction. More from Mark Mayfield.
16: Several states sued the tech giant, alleging it designed its social media platforms, including Facebook and WhatsApp, to engage children and get them addicted. They also claimed Meta misled users about the safety of the apps.
14: NASDAQ futures are jumping this morning. I'm Michael Kastner.
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23: KOH News Time 5:23 as we check in with John Sanchez for our first look at pre-market activity on Wall Street. And NASDAQ doing okay at least, huh, John?
26: Yeah, it is, Ross. Good morning.
23: Good morning to you.
26: Well, in the NASDAQ side of things, thanks to NVIDIA, which I'll share with you in a moment. Here's where we sit. Just a one-point gain on the Dow futures, but up 298 on the NASDAQ. So it's just about where they were when I was doing the show yesterday. NASDAQ up, S&P futures higher by 36. And over to the oil side, we're up 16 cents, $82.39 a barrel. Gold down $5.30 at $4,648 an ounce. And we're unchanged on the 10-year treasury yield at 4.66%. All right, turning back the clock yesterday, we lost 114 on the Dow to close at 53,463, a decline of 21 on the NASDAQ, and a two-point loss on the S&P 500. On the calendar, it's Thursday, so we'll have initial claims and continuing claims. But here's the movers, and boy, do we have some nice moves going on. We'll start with CrowdStrike. They beat on earnings per share expectation by 2 cents, beat on the revenue, gave a guidance in line with the revenue guidance above consensus. Right now, the stock's up $16.81, 8.89% gain to $206 a share. Dollar General, they beat on earnings per share expectation by 47 cents, beat on the revenue, reported revenues in line, and raised their fiscal 27 guidance. Dollar General up $9.23, a 7.51% gain to $132.01. But the catalyst behind the strength of the NASDAQ is NVIDIA. After the close, they reported earnings per share of a beat by 13 cents, a beat on the revenue, got a third quarter revenue above consensus. It was just almost a perfect report. Stock gaining $13.80, 6.58% gain to $223.40. $2.46. And finally, Dow Component Sales Force, they beat an earnings per share expectation by $2.63. Boy, analysts had that one wrong. Reported revenues in line and gave a guidance above consensus. It is higher by $20.81, 10.12% gain to $2.26.43 a share. Russell, see you in 30 minutes with the overseas numbers. From the office of Sanchez Knott Capital Management, I'm John Sanchez, Newstalk 780 KOH.
0: Thank you, John. KOH News Time, 525.
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0: 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Here's Kristen Snow.
10: Well, good morning. Not much change out there for your Thursday early morning commute. Still seeing that same slowing eastbound 80 between Sparks Boulevard and Lockwood. As well, a little light traffic and slowing USA Parkway between 80 and Electric Avenue. From the KOH Right Now Traffic Center, I'm Kristen Snow.
13: I'm Cole Waits to Lindsay Matherly with your first alert weather forecast. Today, partly cloudy skies and windy. Gusts 40-plus miles per hour with a high of 93 degrees here in Reno. Tonight, overnight low of 64. And then tomorrow, we've got showers in the forecast with rain and possible thunderstorms. That's going to cool temperatures down a bit. Our high tomorrow of 80 degrees. And it will be breezy at times in the afternoon. And then on Saturday, waking up some light rain in the morning. Mostly sunny in the afternoon with a high on Saturday of 85.
0: Bank of Inns now 60, Minden, Gardnerville 64, Carson City, and we're still holding 66 degrees here at KOH Radio Center. 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KOH News Time, 529. Good morning and happy Thursday, the 27th of August. I'm Ross Mitchell. Don Marchand at the Anchor Editor's Desk. Kristen Snow in the Right Now Traffic Center. Wall Street Updates with John Sanchez at 23 and 53 past the hour. And coming up in just a few moments, we'll focus on the family with Jim Daly.
23: And of course, they may have heard Meta settling that lawsuit for $17 billion. We'll get the details coming up here in the next half hour of Reno's Morning News Plus for Thursday, the 27th of August. Thanks for joining us this morning.
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4: ABC News, I'm Sherry Preston. At least 289 people we know are dead in Nepal, swept away by raging floodwaters after the collapse of a glacier in the Himalayas. About 1,300 people are still missing, including 63 Americans. Two Americans who had been missing have been rescued. Darren Jacqueline is a Canadian tour in Nepal. She says it was at a border crossing being destroyed by a wall of water and mud. He says it hit just hours before.
5: I thought to myself, where would I have ran? When I was there, you know, what's my exit points? Where would I have ran? And I'm thinking to myself, there's nowhere I could go. Like, you know, there's just mountains all around us. And there's no exit.

0: urgencywashoe.com for more information on neighborhoods' current classifications. The Nevada Department of Employment, Training and Rehabilitation says residents affected by the Hawk Fire may be eligible for unemployment benefits. They say affected workers may be able to obtain benefits if their jobs had been disrupted by the fire. Workers can claim benefits at the DETR's website. Yesterday morning, a domestic violence incident led to an hours-long standoff in Austin, that according to the Lander County Sheriff's Office. The female involved in the incident eventually escaped the residence, which was next door to the Owl Club in Austin. Law enforcement said that the suspect would not come out of the house, so CS spray was shot inside the house to neutralize him. Once inside, the suspect did not resist arrest. He was handcuffed and taken to jail. Police responded to a crash involving an electric bike and a vehicle yesterday afternoon. The crash happened near Egyptian Drive in Spanish Springs around 3 p.m. According to the Nevada State Highway Patrol trooper on the scene, a child was allegedly riding an electric bike illegally on a street. The trooper attempted to speak with the child. That's when he allegedly took off. Trooper said that the child then crashed into a car. According to the troopers on the scene, the child was riding the e-bike on the street and popping wheelies, according to witnesses, and that's when he rode into the street and hit the car. The child was transported from the scene. A man has received a sentence of up to life in prison after pleading guilty to lewdness with a child under the age of 14. In June of 2023, officers with the Nevada State Police Parole and Probation Division conducted a routine home visit with a registered sex offender, Melvin Hucks, who was under supervision for aggravated stalking. During the visit, a camcorder was found showing Hicks engaging in sexual acts with an unidentified girl, that according to the release from the Nevada State Police. Hucks was arrested for parole violations. His supervision was subsequently revoked, and he was returned to the Nevada State Department of Corrections. Meta is agreeing to a nearly $17 billion settlement in a landmark trial involving teen social media addiction. Several states sued the tech giant, alleging it designed its social media platforms like Facebook and Instagram to get kids addicted to the sites. Meta also agreed to a new app restriction, including a daily screen limit, a default block during nighttime, and silence notifications during school hours. The alleged mastermind of the 9/11 attacks will stand trial in June of 2028. Scott Carr has more.
1: A military judge made the ruling Wednesday, nearly 25 years after the attacks and 2 weeks before the 25th anniversary. Khalid Sheikh Mohammed was captured in 2003 and has been held at Guantanamo since 2006. Mohammed and two others had agreed to a plea deal with the Biden administration to be spared the death penalty, but that was canceled after some victims' families expressed outrage. I'm Scott Carr.
0: Kids may not be able to get married in California any longer. Jason Campadoi has more.
2: A bipartisan bill passed the legislature and it's now headed to Governor Newsom's desk. If Newsom signs the bill, it would make it illegal to issue a marriage license to anyone under the age of 18 in California. Right now, California is only one of three other states without a minimum marriage age. Between 2019 and 2025, 88 marriage certificates were issued in California, in which one of the people getting hitched was a minor. I'm Jason Campadoi.
0: In sports, the Little League World Series continued yesterday in Williamsport, Pennsylvania, as the International and American Championship games were determined. Caracas scored 10 runs in the second inning of their game against Nicaragua and will face Tokyo, Japan in the International Championship game. Meanwhile, Hamilton, Ohio topped Phenix City, Alabama in one semifinal game on the American side. They will face a team from Henderson, Nevada in the American Championship. Henderson improved to 3-0 in this year's Little League World Series with a 14-6 win over Davenport, Iowa. That's the latest from the KOH News Center. I'm Don Marchand. Time for a look at right now traffic on Reno's Morning News. Here's Kristen Snow.
3: Well, good morning. Continuing to see some slowing eastbound 80 in areas right now between Sparks Boulevard and USA Parkway, as well that same slowing southbound 439 between 80 and Electric Avenue. From the KOH Right Now Traffic Center, I'm Kristen Snow.
4: Good morning, I'm KOH's Lindsay Matherly with your First Alert weather forecast. Today, partly cloudy skies, warming up to 93 degrees in Reno this afternoon, and it is going to be windy. Starting after 11 a.m., wind gusts could be up to 40-plus miles per hour, and there is a 20% chance for a few light showers or thunderstorms to develop kind of around the Reno-Sparks area. Tonight, overnight low of 64, and then tomorrow, speaking of showers, we've got rain and thunderstorms in the forecast, starting in the morning, lasting through the evening with a high tomorrow, 80 degrees.
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0: degrees. Minden, Gardnerville, Carson City checking with 64. 62 Cold Springs, and we're holding 66 here at KOH Radio Center. 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I'm Ross Mitchell, and we thank you for joining us here on News Talk 780 KOH. Where in just a moment, we'll focus on the family with Jim Daly here on Reno's Morning News Plus. But as you may have heard, a settlement has been reached in that landmark lawsuit against Meta involving teenage social media addiction, deliberately. And joining us now with some of the details in that lawsuit is ABC's Jim Ryan in Dallas this morning. And Jim, good morning. This is going to change the face of social media big time, isn't it?
1: Well, it could, yeah, at least at Instagram and Facebook. Meta, of course, the parent company to those companies, to those platforms, is the one that reached the agreement with the state attorneys general of 47 states. So, yeah, it will bring changes to them. It also will bring at least a slight financial hit to Meta. $17 billion is to be paid out to those states, the plaintiff states. But considering that Meta is worth about $1.5 trillion, Ross, that impact may be fairly limited.
0: Yet they're still going to make payments, I understand, partially, right?
1: Yes. Yeah. It'll start with $12 billion. And then the Meta has stipulated that if the other companies involved, the other social media companies, the ones that operate Snapchat and YouTube and the others, if they join them in making changes to their own platforms, that they'll chip in another $5 billion.
0: So I suspect, as is the case in a lot of suits like this by the states, the money will never actually get to the people who suffered the addiction, I take it.
1: Well, this is supposed to. I mean, the money is supposed to be then distributed to the states that filed suit, and then from the states distributed down to individual agencies and organizations that serve young people and especially address mental health issues, like the addiction that the plaintiff said was being caused by Meta's product. So, yeah, will it make it that far? Hard to say.
0: And if it does, it'll probably be very indirect, but still be somewhat beneficial through, as you say, a treatment organization or community organization helping people out in those regards. Jim, as always, thanks for joining us this morning. Have a great day, and we'll talk to you again soon.
1: All right. Take care. Thanks, Ross.
0: You got it. ABC's Jim Ryan for us in Dallas-Fort Worth this morning. KOH News Time coming up on 5.
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0: Where in just a moment we'll focus on the family with Jim Daly. Speaking of the fam, what do you do if you're a kid and your mom won't pack Oreos in your lunch? Well, you're going to have to try and make a trade, right? But what if your mom is also certifiably a whack job? A woman on Instagram is going viral for sharing a mom's group chat where another mother named Michelle is asking the other kindergarten mothers to stop packing Oreos because it makes her daughter, Ava, upset. Really? There's no allergy issues or anything. Michelle just doesn't want Ava eating Oreos and says she's trying to dictate what other mothers pack so Ava doesn't get sad when comparing lunches. Charlotte packed Oreos and said, with respect, I am not changing my daughter's lunch because your daughter wants an Oreo. And it doesn't end there. Apparently it went on for days and days and days. And Ava is making trades. So we say, go Ava. Now at 5:45, we focus on the family with Jim Daly.
11: It's getting harder and harder to tell where technology ends and humanity begins. From smartphones to AI, what can't technology do for humanity these days? I'll give you an important example. Technology can't speed up the process of grief. Most every culture prior to the 21st century understood that grief takes time. Past cultures encouraged people to set aside their normal routines and focus on their grief for weeks or even months. Not so in modern society. Within days of a tragic loss, we're often forced right back into the grind of our daily responsibilities well before we've had time to process the grief. We may survive by putting on a happy face and pretending everything is fine, but technology can't rescue us. We have to face our grief, come to terms with our suffering, and allow our souls time to overcome those wounds. In the Sermon on the Mount, Jesus said, "Blessed are those who grieve, for they will be comforted." We don't heal by simply getting on with life and pretending we're unaffected by tragedy, corruption, and death. We heal by moving through our pain with God's grace and the support of other people. If you're struggling with grief and could use someone to talk to, give one of our counselors here at Focus on the Family a call. The number is 1-800-A-FAMILY. I'm Jim Daly.
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0: 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In the KOH Right Now Traffic Center, it is Kristen Snow.
21: Welp, I know you're surprised. We've got a traffic accident, 80 eastbound right now at Vista Boulevard. That is backing things up if you're heading out to USA Parkway. All other area roads for now are looking great. From the KOH Right Now Traffic Center, I'm Kristen Snow.
22: I'm Colaway to Lindsay Matherly with your First Alert weather forecast. Expect partly cloudy skies today, warming up to 93 degrees this afternoon, but the big story is going to be the winds and fire danger. Wind gusts could exceed 40 miles per hour this afternoon, which will elevate fire danger across northern Nevada. And there is a chance for a few light showers and thunderstorms. Now, tomorrow, better chance for rain here in the Reno-Sparks area, and that's going to cool temperatures down a bit. Our high tomorrow of 80 degrees, and you can expect showers to linger through early Saturday morning before clearing up Saturday afternoon through Sunday.
0: Minden Gardnerville waking up to 60 degrees. Carson City now with 64. We've got 62 Cold Springs, and we're holding 66 degrees here at KOH Radio Center. 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
24: Search and rescue teams are looking for survivors following deadly flash flooding near the Nepal-Tibet border. Senior international correspondent Janice Mackey-Frayer in Kathmandu describes videos of the disaster.
25: The more we see of these videos, the harder they are to watch. Seeing this wall of water, mud, rock, ice, just careening down the river valleys on both sides of the border. Surveillance cameras picking it up on the Tibet side, seeing the water rush through, people trying to run away, and then it just gets erased. It disappears into this sea of mud.
24: Authorities say more than 330 people are dead and around 1,000 more are still missing, and that includes dozens of Americans. The flood happened yesterday when a wall of water rushed through a mountain valley in the border region, destroying bridges, roads, and buildings. Nepal's disaster officials say the flood was triggered by a landslide about 12 miles north of the border. The U.S. State Department says it's closely monitoring the situation and is deploying a disaster response advisor to support response efforts. President Trump's order limiting mail-in voting faces a lawsuit by a coalition of Democratic-led states looking to block it. The order directs agencies to compile a list of confirmed U.S. citizens eligible to vote in each state. The Postal Service would then oversee mail-in voting by establishing what they say would be uniform standards. The lawsuit calls the order unconstitutional. Meta has reached a nearly $17 billion settlement in a landmark trial around teen social media addiction. More from Mark Mayfield.
26: Several states sued the tech giant, alleging it designed its social media platforms, including Facebook and WhatsApp, to engage children and get them addicted. They also claimed Meta misled users about the safety of the apps.
24: NASDAQ futures are jumping this morning. I'm Michael Kastner.
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0: KOH News Time 5:53 as we check in with John Sanchez once again from Sanchez Gunn Capital Management and look at how pre-market activity is wrapping up for the 5 o'clock hour. John, how are we doing?
34: That's interesting, Russ. Last report, we're up about 1 point on the Dow futures. Did not hold. We're now negative 123, a 0.23% loss. NASDAQs were up almost 300, 298 to be exact. We've given up 100 points there. We're now up 198, and the S&Ps are higher by 19. All right, let's go to oil. It's gone positive, now up 17 cents, 82.40 a barrel. Bond yield still quiet, unchanged on the 10-year, yield of 4.67. And gold's quiet, also just an $11.90 loss at 4,642.40 an ounce. All right, we just had an initial claims check-in, down 4,000 filings for the state unemployment benefit, bringing the number to 203,000 people, so very light. Continuing claims up 18,000 to 1,778,000. All right, let's go to the overseas numbers and let you know how everybody did. Japan finished very quietly, down just 130 points, 0.20%. Hong Kong lost 87 points, 0.34%. But China pulled out a gain of 44 points, or 1.13%. In the Eurozone, not much action this morning. Germany up fractionally, up 72 points, 0.28%. London down 41 points, 0.38%. And over to France, a 100-point loss there, down 1.16%. Ross back with you in 30 minutes with the pre-market movers and the shakers. From the office of Sanchez Gunn Capital Management, I'm John Sanchez, News Talk 780 KOH.
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0: 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Here is Kristen Snow.
17: Well, good morning. Continuing to see slowing and delay 80 eastbound between Sparks Boulevard and Lockwood with that earlier accident at Vista still being worked. We're slowing eastbound at Patrick and USA Parkway southbound between 80 and Electric Avenue. From the KOH Right Now Traffic Center, I'm Kristen Snow.
18: I'm KOH's Lindsay Matherly with your First Alert weather forecast. Today, partly cloudy skies and windy. Gusts 40-plus miles per hour with a high of 93 degrees here in Reno. Tonight, overnight low of 64. And then tomorrow, we've got showers in the forecast with rain and possible thunderstorms. That's going to cool temperatures down a bit. Our high tomorrow of 80 degrees. And it will be breezy at times in the afternoon. And then on Saturday, waking up some light rain in the morning. Mostly sunny in the afternoon, with a high on Saturday of 85.
0: Thank you, Lynn's now 62 degrees. Cold Springs, Minden, Gardnerville checking in with 60. Carson City holding 64. And we've got 66 degrees here at KOH Radio Center. Well, did you know Netflix is going to launch a competition show called Wonka? Yeah. We have part of the trailer for it. They used AI to recreate Gene Wilder's voice. See what you think here.
19: A whole new generation of golden ticket holders will compete against each other in my factory
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21: Wonka has his fun, but he also has this dark side.
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0: Sounds like Gene Wilder to me, right? By the way, the series premieres September 23rd, and it stars an OG Oompa Loompa from the 1971 movie. That must have been a great phone call to receive, right? KOH News Time 5:59. Good morning and happy Thursday, the 27th of August. I'm Ross Mitchell, and we thank you for joining us here on News Talk 780 KOH. Don Marchand at the anchor editor's desk, Kristen Snow in the Right Now Traffic Center. And coming up, Kim Komando's digital consumer tech update. John Sanchez standing by. He'll have another Wall Street update for us here on News Talk 780 KOH. And we'll get an update on that tragic mass shooting in Maine here on Reno's Morning News.
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30: From ABC News, I'm Sherry Preston. Closing arguments begin in just a few minutes in one of the most widely watched trials in the country. ABC's Peter Haralambou says more on deliberations in the case of Lindsay Clancy, who was accused of killing her three young children in Massachusetts.
23: Jurors will have a few options once the deliberations begin. If they conclude, as defense lawyers have alleged, that Clancy was in the throes of postpartum psychosis and unable to differentiate between right and wrong, they could find Clancy not guilty by reason of insanity. She would then be sent to a state psychiatric facility. However, if they believe Clancy was aware of her conduct, they could choose between the crimes of first-degree murder, second-degree murder, manslaughter, or acquit her entirely. Peter Haralambous, ABC News.
30: The death toll from the Himalayan mudslides now at least 358 people, but more than 1,300 are still missing, including dozens of Americans. ABC's James Longman has more from the foreign desk.
24: There's an urgent search and rescue operation now underway to find people trapped or swept away. The deadly waves sped down the mountain at more than 40 miles per hour. the energy equivalent to a 5.2 magnitude earthquake. Experts say it was triggered by a massive landslide which hit a glacier and melted tons of ice along the way.
30: Trying to get grocery prices down before the midterm elections, President Trump is now lifting some tariffs on imported beef, leading cattle ranchers and some members of the GOP to cry foul. ABC senior political correspondent Rachel Scott's got more from Washington.
1: This set off a firestorm of criticism, especially in the Republican Party. So Senator John Barrasso, the number two Republican in the Senate, said Americans want U.S. beef on the table, not foreign imports. Senator Tom Cotton of Arkansas called this action ill-advised. Others in very competitive Senate races, like Congresswoman Ashley Henson, say that this is just a flat-out bad idea.
30: The number of people filing for unemployment benefits fell last week, remaining at historic lows. Most Americans enjoying jobs security right now as layoffs remain few. This is ABC News.
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3: KOH News time is 6:02. Here's the latest from the KOH News Center. I'm Don Marchand. As families rebuild, community support efforts are ramping up across Washoe County. Local organizers and food pantries have extended hours to help displaced residents, while renowned pharmacy locations are providing emergency prescription refills for those who lost medication during the evacuations. Washoe County officials caution residents to watch out for fraudulent relief scams during the recovery efforts. The public is invited to a Hawkfire community meeting tonight at 7 o'clock at O'Brien Middle School here in Reno. Fire managers and local leaders will give an update on the fire, answer questions, and share available resources. Affected residents are encouraged to attend. The school is at 5000 Silver Lake Road here in Reno. Forward progress has been halted as the Sun Fire grew to about 75 acres in Elko County yesterday. The Elko County Fire Protection District say the flames were burning on lands that were owned by the Bureau of Land Management and Lee Reservation Trust and some private owners. Local, state, tribal, and federal agencies have all helped stop that fire. Man accused of terrorizing people while wearing a doll mask in Philadelphia is behind bars in Las Vegas. 22-year-old Zamir Hughes was arrested by U.S. Marshals earlier this week. He also has ties with the Los Angeles area, with authorities saying that he travels there for work. He is accused of chasing and harassing people in Philadelphia's city center earlier this month. One woman seriously injured her leg while trying to escape. Authorities say Hughes fled to Orlando, then went to Las Vegas. He's facing charges that include terrorist threats, harassment, simple assault, and intimidation. Two dozen lead states are suing to block President Trump's order limiting mail-in voting. The order directs agencies to compile a list of confirmed U.S. citizens eligible to vote in each state. The Postal Service would then oversee mail-in voting by establishing uniform standards. The lawsuit calls the order unconstitutional. President Trump has signed a beef proclamation that is not popular with some U.S. ranchers. The proclamation signed Wednesday will remove tariffs from 300,000 tons of imported beef over the next 90 days, with the goal of lowering beef prices here in the United States. U.S. cattle groups are against the plan. They say Trump's announcement has already driven cattle markets sharply lower and undermines producers at a critical time of the year when they are marketing cattle and marketing herd building decisions. You might see something spooky in the sky tonight. Rory O'Neill reports.
7: It's been called an almost blood moon, better known as a near total lunar eclipse, when the Earth's shadow covers most of the moon, turning it almost red. The phenomenon will be visible from coast to coast, but it won't peak until about 12:15 a.m. in the east, closer to 9:15 Pacific time. At its bloodiest peak, about 96% of the moon will be in shadow. I'm Rory O'Neill.
3: In sports, the Las Vegas A's picked up a 7-4 win over Minnesota last night in Sacramento, while the San Francisco Giants dropped a 10-9 decision to the Cincinnati Reds at Oracle Park. The Reno Aces dropped their second straight game to the visiting Sacramento RiverCats at Greater Nevada Field. Last night's final was 6-4. Tonight's game 3 of 6 against Sacramento will first pitch at 6:35. For tickets, log on to renoaces.com. That's the latest from the KOH News Center. I'm Don Marchand. Now time for a look at right now traffic on Reno's Morning News Here's Kristen Snow.
17: Well, good morning. Continuing to see slowing 80 eastbound between East McCarran and Lockwood, as well a bit further up at Patrick. That's it from the KOH Right Now Traffic Center. I'm Kristen Snow.
18: Good morning. I'm KOH's Lindsay Mavrily with your first alert weather forecast. Today, partly cloudy skies, warming up to 93 degrees in Reno this afternoon, and it is going to be windy. Starting after 11 a.m., wind gusts could be up to 40 plus miles per hour. And there is a 20% chance for a few light showers or thunderstorms to develop kind of around the Reno-Sparks area. Tonight, overnight low of 64. And then tomorrow, speaking of showers, we've got rain and thunderstorms in the forecast starting in the morning, lasting through the evening with a high tomorrow of 80 degrees.
0: Bank of Inns now 60. Minden, Gardnerville, Carson City checking in with 63 degrees, 62 Cold Springs. And we're holding 66 here at KOH Radio Center. 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Time 6:07. Good morning and happy Thursday, the 27th of August. I'm Ross Mitchell, and we thank you for joining us here on News Talk 780 KOH. Don Marchand at the anchor editor's desk, Kristen Snow in the Right Now Traffic Center, John Sanchez with Wall Street updates for you at 23 and 53 past the hour. Well, of course, Dolly Parton passing away, other celebrities. And that brings to mind a list of older celebrities who must be protected at all times. With the recent loss of Dolly Parton and Tim Curry this week and other beloved celebrities this year, BuzzFeed put together a list of older celebs who they say must be protected at all costs. Not sure how we do that, but we'll do our best, right? Starting with Jane Fonda. Jane is 88 years old. She'll be 89 in December. Still looks pretty darn good. For 88, for any age, actually. Julie Andrews is now 90. She'll be 91 in October. Carol Burnett celebrated her 93rd birthday this year. Ian McKellen, 87. Judi Dench, Dame Judi Dench, 91. 92 in December. Morgan Freeman is 89. And Dick Van Dyke, 100 years old. 101 in December. Rita Moreno is 94. She'll have a birthday in December. June Squibb is 96. Got a birthday coming up in November. William Shatner, 95. Shirley MacLaine, 92. Lily Tomlin is 86. She'll be 87 this Tuesday on the 1st. Rosemary Harris is 98. She has a birthday next month. Sir David Attenborough, he's 100. Marla Gibbs, 95. George Takei, 89 years old. Michael Caine, 93. James Hong, 97. Mel Brooks is 100 years old. Tippi Hedren, 96. Sophia Loren is 91. She'll be 92 next month. William Daniels and his wife, Bonnie Bartlett, 99. She's 97. So there you have it, a list of celebs that are up there and we must protect at all costs. Meanwhile, speaking of celebrities passing away, Dolly Parton left behind a roadmap of planned projects for her team. She was a true businesswoman. She spent the past several years working with a handpicked team to create a roadmap of projects that she wanted to see through, even though she's gone. Her longtime manager said, quote, Dolly worked up until the day she died. She loved seeing her dreams come to life and loved knowing her work brought people joy. Many projects were in various stages of development. He says, if you see unreleased music, products, books, experiences, and campaigns launched through official Dolly Parton channels, you can have confidence in knowing that she placed her personal stamp on it. Here's a breakdown of what fans can expect in the coming months. Dolly's Tennessean Travel Shops will celebrate National Truck Driver Appreciation Week. That starts September 13th. The Songteller Hotel and Dolly's Life of Mary Colors Museum will have their grand opening September 29th in Nashville. And Dolly Dolls will be available online September 15th. Dolly's Cup of Ambition Coffee will launch online September 29th and will hit stores in the spring. And Dolly on the Holly
2: is coming out this holiday season. Unclear what it is, but it may be her version of Elf on the Shelf, perhaps. The Broadway production of Dolly, a true original musical, will move forward as planned. Previews start in December, and opening night is January 19th, which would have been Dolly's 81st birthday. There's a 9-to-5 jewelry collection with Kendra Scott coming out in January. Dolly's dog treats are expected to come out early next year. And there's also a bedding and home decor collection expected this summer. But wait, there's more. She already teased that a Dolly Avatar show is in the works, but there's also a musical documentary, a biopic, a docuseries, scripted series, and an animated Billy the Kid series. That's her children's book series featuring real-life French bulldog named Billy the Kid. So there you have it. A lot more of Dolly Parton projects to come in the months and the years ahead. KOH News Time coming up on 6:12.
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5: You saw the headlines. Meta settled. The case, 29 state attorneys general built against Facebook and Instagram over before the jury ever ruled. The number is $18 billion. It sounds enormous. 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Here's what that number is. Paid in installments over 10 years against revenue north of $200 billion a year, roughly 1% of what the company's worth. And Meta admitted no wrongdoing. You want to know how badly it stung? Meta's stock went up on the news. To say I'm disappointed would be an understatement. The states did win real changes, blocking access at night, age checks, an outside auditor. I hope those hold. But there's no question in my mind that Meta knew exactly what it was doing to two generations of children and kept doing it. $18 billion over a decade isn't a punishment. It's a line item. Until that changes, the damage continues. Learn more at GetKim.com. It's the first week of school. Your kid gets an email. Your assignment didn't upload. Click here to resubmit. It looks real. It isn't. An AI bot wrote it and coded it perfectly. Cyber criminals are using AI to crank out phishing emails, fake websites, and scam texts. 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
4: 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As we check right now traffic once again, here's Kristen Snow.
6: Well, good morning and happy Thursday. Still slowing 80 eastbound between Sparks Boulevard and Lockwood, as well as some slow and go in the Patrick area and some light traffic up on North McCarran in the eastbound lane between Sullivan and Pyramid Way. 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
7: I'm Cola Waits, Lindsay Matherly with your First Alert weather forecast. Expect partly cloudy skies today, warming up to 93 degrees this afternoon, but the big story is going to be the winds and fire danger. Wind gusts could exceed 40 miles per hour this afternoon, which will elevate fire danger across northern Nevada. And there is a chance for a few light showers and thunderstorms. Now tomorrow, better chance for rain here in the Reno-Sparks area, and that's going to cool temperatures down a bit. Our high tomorrow of 80 degrees, and you can expect showers to linger through early Saturday morning before clearing up Saturday afternoon through Sunday.
4: Now 60, Minden, Gardnerville, Carson City with 63 degrees, Cold Springs checking in with 62, up on the Comstock, Virginia City now with 64 degrees, and we're still holding 66 here at KOH Radio Center.
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8: President Trump's reputation with ranchers appears to have taken a hit. More from Chris Caraggio.
9: That's according to the U.S. Cattlemen's Association chief after the president agreed to import beef to reduce the price of meat at stores across the country. Justin Tupper, president of the association, said on MS Now that bringing in foreign beef won't bring down the price of beef in store or help ranchers increase their herds. Trump planned to import 300,000 metric tons of foreign ground beef without tariffs over 90 days. I'm Chris Caraggio.
10: Jolene, Jolene, Jolene, Jolene.
8: Thousands of fans are flocking to the Dollywood theme park in eastern Tennessee to pay their final respects to the late Dolly Parton. Parton died unexpectedly on Tuesday, leaving her millions of fans devastated. On Wednesday, fans from around the country drove to the 160-acre theme park to pay tribute to Parton and to leave flowers and mementos at a memorial wall outside the park. A former child actor says she was repeatedly raped during the filming of a Disney Channel movie. More from Daniel Martindale.
11: Raquel Lee Below has filed a lawsuit against Walt Disney Company, also saying she was sexually harassed by a man who worked with her on The Poof Point. Below was 14 years old during the filming of the movie, which released in 2001. She claims the middle-aged Disney employee supplied her with alcohol, pressured her to consume it, and raped and assaulted her for weeks. The lawsuit says the abuse was visible to adults on set, but no one intervened. Below says executives later blamed her deteriorating performance and canceled a future role as her health worsened. I'm Daniel Martindale.
8: A major Texas wildlife group is dropping the Audubon name after nearly 60 years. Leaders with the Houston Audubon Society said Wednesday the nonprofit's changing its name to Birds Houston. Group leaders say they're ditching the title due to John James Audubon's history as a slave owner. I'm Michael Kastner.
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12: 628, see if we can make traffic easy as we check in with Kristen Snow in the Right Now Traffic Center. How
13: are
12: we doing?
13: Well, we try, don't we? Good morning. We are continuing to see some slowing 80 eastbound between East McCarran and Vista. Up on North McCarran eastbound between Sullivan and Rock, we are starting to see some light traffic as well out of the North Valley. Southbound between Golden and Panther, and some light traffic both directions at Nugget Avenue. From the KOH Right Now Traffic Center, I'm Kristen Snow.
14: I'm KOH's Lindsay Matherly with your First Alert weather forecast. Today, partly cloudy skies and windy. Gusts 40-plus miles per hour with a high of 93 degrees here in Reno. Tonight, overnight low of 64. And then tomorrow, we've got showers in the forecast with rain and possible thunderstorms. That's going to cool temperatures down a bit. Our high tomorrow of 80 degrees. And it will be breezy at times in the afternoon. And then on Saturday, waking up some light rain in the morning. Mostly sunny in the afternoon with a high on Saturday of 85.
12: And right now we've got Minden Gardnerville checking in with 60 degrees. Bull Springs 62, up in the Comstock, Virginia City with 64. And we're still holding 66 degrees here at KOH Radio Center. 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KOH News Time, 6:29. Good morning and a happy Thursday, the 27th of August. I'm Ross Mitchell. Coming up in just a moment, Iran is using Hell's Angels in the U.S. and around the globe as hit squads. ABC News crime and terrorism reporter analyst Brad Garrett will join us in just a moment to look at the ramifications of that growing situation.
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16: ABC News, I'm Sherry Preston. Closing arguments this morning in the trial of Lindsay Clancy. The Massachusetts mother faces murder charges in the deaths of her three children. Her defense team says she was suffering from postpartum psychosis at the time. If she is found not guilty by lack of criminal intent, she would go to a state psychiatric facility. At least 358 people dead in Nepal after flash flooding apparently set off by the collapse of a glacier. The ABC News chief international correspondent James Longman.
17: Areas where homes and businesses once stood are now buried under mountains of mud and debris, with at least 1,300 still unaccounted for. And that number is expected to rise. 22 of the missing were in a group from Tennessee who were taking part in a spiritual pilgrimage.
16: 63 Americans are among those missing, but two have been rescued. So-called Butcher of Bosnia, Ratko Mladic, the Serb general who oversaw atrocities in the 90s, has died in prison at the age of 84. This is ABC News.
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0: give an update on the fire, answer questions, and share available resources. Affected residents are encouraged to attend. The school is at 5000 Silver Lake Road here in Reno. Nevada State Police and the Department of Transportation are urging drivers to expect heavier than usual congestion along Interstate 80 and Highway 447. With the Black Rock City opening the gates for their annual Burning Man event this week, local agencies are coordinating traffic flow east of town. Officials remind residents and traveling participants alike to leave Reno hotel rooms open for remaining wildfire evacuees and keep emergency lanes clear. Yesterday morning, a domestic violence incident led to an hours-long standoff in Austin. That according to the Lander County Sheriff's Office. The female that was involved in that incident eventually escaped the residence, which was next door to the Owl Club in Austin. Law enforcement say that the suspect would not come out of the house, so a CS spray was shot inside the house to neutralize him. Once inside, the suspect did not resist. He was handcuffed and arrested. A Florida judge will decide today whether Andrew and Tristan Tate will remain in a Miami jail while they await extradition to England to face rape charges. The social media influencers are facing dozens of charges in the UK, including rape, assault, and facilitating the travel of another for exploitation. The Miami Herald says federal prosecutors want the Tate brothers detained because they are allegedly a flight risk and a danger to the community. A new pill's been approved that nearly doubles the survival rate of patients dealing with pancreatic cancer. The FDA said yesterday they approved a new pill from Revolution Medicine called ResunQ, which is taken once daily and inhibits a form of protein that makes tumors grow. The FDA says the pill is a treatment option for patients with advanced pancreatic cancer, which is one of the most deadly forms of cancer. In the late-stage critical trial, patients who took the pill on average lived twice as long as those who got chemotherapy. The company that makes the pill says the out-of-pocket cost for ResunQ will be about $40,000 a month. Prince Harry and Meghan Markle are reportedly back in the UK after relocating from California. The BBC is reporting that Harry and Meghan, along with their two children, Prince Archie and Prince Lilibeth, arrived in a private jet this week. The outlet says that they'll be living in Cotswold, a quaint English countryside where they lived back in 2018. And in sports, the NFL announced this morning that a new sportsbook partnership with Fanatics is joining DraftKings and FanDuel as official betting partners for the NFL. The multi-year partnership provides the sportsbook with access to official league data, the ability to advertise during games, and an intellectual rights for league and team marks and logos. As part of the deal, DraftKings, FanDuel, and Fanatics will collaborate with the NFL on what types of bets are offered, intelligence sharing, advocacy efforts, and responsible gambling initiatives. The league objects to bets tied to officiating and injuries or any wagers that can be known in advance or easily manipulated by a single person. Financial terms of this deal were not disclosed. That's the latest from the KOH News Center. I'm Don Marchand. Now time for a look at right now traffic on Reno's Morning News. Here's Kristen Snow.
1: Well, good morning. We're seeing traffic pick up out of those North Valleys southbound between Lemon and Panther Valleys. Some congestion eastbound North McCarran in areas between Clearacre and Rock Boulevard. Both directions at the Nugget Avenue overpass in Sparks. And we're still seeing some heavy traffic and delay 80 eastbound between the Nugget Resort and Lockwood. From the KOH Right Now Traffic Center, I'm Kristen Snow.
2: Good morning, I'm KOH's Lindsay Matherly with your First Alert weather forecast. Today, partly cloudy skies, warming up to 93 degrees in Reno this afternoon, and it is going to be windy. Starting after 11 a.m., wind gusts could be up to 40-plus miles per hour. And there is a 20% chance for a few light showers or thunderstorms to develop kind of around the Reno-Sparks area. Tonight, overnight low of 64, and then tomorrow, speaking of showers, we've got rain and thunderstorms in the forecast, starting in the morning, lasting through the evening with a high tomorrow of 80 degrees.
3: And right now, as we check our strategically placed thermometer, 62 Cold Springs, we've got 63 Carson City. Up in the Comstock, 64 degrees, and we're holding 65 here at KOH Radio Center. 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

0: 637 Reno's Morning News Plus for Thursday, 27th of August, underway. I'm Ross Mitchell. We thank you for joining us here on News Talk 780 KOH, where coming up at 645, we'll get the scoop from the Goop. Dr. Sanjay Gupta, some tips to help you lead a healthier life. And John Sanchez will have the opening numbers on Wall Street for us coming up at 653. But apparently Iran is using Hell's Angels in this country and around the globe as hit squads. And joining us now to take a look at this growing story, developing story, is Brad Garrett, ABC News crime and terrorism analyst in Washington this morning. Good morning, Mr. Garrett.
1: Good morning, Ross.
0: So this is quite timely, considering the video threatening, putting a bounty on the life of the president's son. And just curious, we were talking about who would take this on. You know, would they have sleeper cells? And so I was talking with your colleague Rich Frankel about this yesterday, and he was suggesting that rogue operatives and so forth, like the Hell's Angels, and here we are.
1: And here we are. And so Hell's Angel is just one example. A recent case in Maryland of I think he's a former Iranian military officer. Iran hired, apparently, two Hell's Angels out of Canada to come down here and kill him. It got intercepted before that thankfully happened. It gave me sort of an entree to talk about, because I already knew this, that Iran is using criminal syndicates around the world to go after dissidents. Like, I guess they would describe this guy in Maryland as somebody, this anti-Iranian things, to politicians. They've attempted to kill a number of people here, including John Bolton, you might recall. He used to be the National Security Advisor in Trump 1. And so it goes on and on. Obviously, there's been a number of plots against the president himself by Iran. And then you mentioned this most recent. We don't know a lot about if there's any actual plots against Barron or just they're advertising for people. But the point being, they're using these intermediaries of criminal syndicates in various countries around the world that are basically just hired guns, for lack of better terms. Go ahead.
0: I was just saying, so is this kind of an operative harder to track than so-called sleeper cells or people who are perhaps already on a watch list?
1: Well, not necessarily, because, if you think about it, if you're Hell's Angels or some criminal syndicate in Canada or someplace else, obviously law enforcement already knows about you, right?
0: Right.
1: You're doing illegal things. So do they have their own intelligence, more sources? I'm sure the answer is yes, to some degree. So there's that aspect where you might get information. And some of these operations are just sloppy the way they are done. And so we, the law enforcement / intelligence community, figure it out before it happens and stop it. So, but it, it's not going to slow Iran down in continuing to do it, because, let's face it, it gives them a couple of advantages. One is that they can say, well, it's not us, this is some gang.
0: Yeah, some plausible deniability, right?
1: Well, there's that, which is kind of a joke, but yes, you can do that.
0: Yeah.
1: And then on top of that, they are expendable, right? If you're two Hell's Angels guys and you get caught, and I think two of them got caught here, it's on them, right?
0: Exactly.
1: They're the ones who got caught. So I think it's sort of maybe a twofer for Iran. But, they're just ruthless about doing this. And I don't see any reason why they're going to stop.
0: Nope.
1: And as they become more economically desperate, you would think, will they try it more here? I'll be surprised if they don't.
0: All right. Brad Garrett, as always, thank you for that update and your time, and we'll talk to you again soon, I hope. Take care. Have a great day.
1: Great. Take care, Ross.
0: You got it.
1: Bye-bye.
0: ABC's Brad Garrett, crime and terrorism analyst for us in Washington, D.C. this morning. KOH News Time, 6:42.
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16: For a long time, when we talked about the HPV vaccine, we were talking about protecting girls from cervical cancer. 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Because a new study out of Johns Hopkins School of Public Health found that boys and young men who got the HPV vaccine cut their risk of developing HPV-related cancers by about half. HPV, that virus, is incredibly common, nothing to be ashamed of. Almost everyone who's sexually active will likely be exposed at some point. The CDC currently recommends the vaccine for kids at ages 11 or 12, but it can be given as early as 9. 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I'm Dr. Sanjay Gupta, helping you live a better life.
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14: 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Time for another Right Now traffic update with Kristen Snow.
19: Well, good morning. We are continuing to see traffic pick up. 395 southbound between Lemon and Panther Valleys, as well North McCarran and Audi Boulevard. We're still seeing some slow and go in areas. North McCarran between Clary Acre and Pyramid Way. Eastbound 80 with some heavy traffic still between the Nugget Resort and Lockwood. And that same light traffic both directions at the Nugget Avenue Overpass in Sparks. From the KOH Right Now Traffic Center, I'm Kristen Snow.
2: I'm Cola Waits' Lindsay Matherly with your First Alert weather forecast. Expect partly cloudy skies today, warming up to 93 degrees this afternoon, but the big story is going to be the winds and fire danger. Wind gusts could exceed 40 miles per hour this afternoon, which will elevate fire danger across northern Nevada. And there is a chance for a few light showers and thunderstorms. Now tomorrow, better chance for rain here in the Reno-Sparks area, and that's going to cool temperatures down a bit. Our high tomorrow of 80 degrees, and you can expect showers to linger through early Saturday morning before clearing up Saturday afternoon through Sunday.
14: Bank of Lynn's now 62 degrees. Minden, Gardnerville, Carson City. 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
14: 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As our news watch continues, here's Michael Kastner.
20: President Trump's reputation with ranchers appears to have taken a hit. More from Chris Caraggio.
21: That's according to the U.S. Cattlemen's Association chief after the president agreed to import beef to reduce the price of meat at stores across the country. Justin Tupper, president of the association, said on MS Now that bringing in foreign beef won't bring down the price of beef in store or help ranchers increase their herds. Trump planned to import 300,000 metric tons of foreign ground beef without tariffs over 90 days. I'm Chris Caraggio.
20: Thousands of fans are flocking to the Dollywood theme park in eastern Tennessee to pay their final respects to the late Dolly Parton. Parton died unexpectedly on Tuesday, leaving her millions of fans devastated. On Wednesday, fans from around the country drove to the 160-acre theme park to pay tribute to Parton and to leave flowers and mementos at a memorial wall outside the park. A former child actor says she was repeatedly raped during the filming of a Disney Channel movie. More from Daniel Martindale.
22: Raquel Lee Below has filed a lawsuit against Walt Disney Company, also saying she was sexually harassed by a man who worked with her on The Poof Point. Below was 14 years old during the filming of the movie, which released in 2001. She claims the middle-aged Disney employee supplied her with alcohol, pressured her to consume it, and raped and assaulted her for weeks. The lawsuit says the abuse was visible to adults on set, but no one intervened. Below says executives later blamed her deteriorating performance and canceled a future role as her health worsened. I'm Daniel Martindale.
20: A major Texas wildlife group is dropping the Audubon name after nearly 60 years. Leaders with the Houston Audubon Society said Wednesday the nonprofit's changing its name to Birds Houston. Group leaders say they're ditching the title due to John James Audubon's history as a slave owner. I'm Michael Kast.
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5: Good morning. We're still slowing 395 out of the North Valleys, 80 westbound between the Nugget Resort and that shoulder area heading up north. We've got some heavy traffic in areas north McCarran between Clearacre and Pyramid. Eastbound 80 still seeing very heavy traffic between the Nugget Resort and Lockwood. Both directions at the Nugget Avenue overpass as well. We're congested out of Spanish Springs, mostly southbound between Eagle Canyon and Highland Ranch Parkway. From the KOH Right Now Traffic Center, I'm Kristen Snow.
14: I'm KOH's Lindsay Matherly with your First Alert weather forecast. Today, partly cloudy skies and windy. Gusts 40-plus miles per hour with a high of 93 degrees here in Reno. Tonight, overnight low of 64. And then tomorrow, we've got showers in the forecast with rain and possible thunderstorms. That's going to cool temperatures down a bit. Our high tomorrow of 80 degrees. And it will be breezy at times in the afternoon. And then on Saturday, waking up some light rain in the morning. Mostly sunny in the afternoon with a high on Saturday of 85.
3: Now, 62 degrees, Carson City. 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KOH News Time, 6:59. Good morning and happy Thursday, the 27th of August. Coming up in the next hour, Reno's Morning News Plus, we'll check our showbiz file. Once again, a lot going on there.
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22: From ABC News. Sherry Preston. Closing arguments are today in the Lindsay Clancy murder trial. The Plymouth, Massachusetts mom admits she did strangle her three young children to death, but says she was suffering from severe postpartum depression when she did it. ABC's Peter Haralambos has more.
23: Deliberations are set to begin later today after jurors hear about an hour of closing arguments from each side. Clancy's defense team acknowledges she was responsible for killing her three children, but argues she was suffering from postpartum psychosis and lost her grip on reality. If the jury concludes that Clancy could not tell the difference between right and wrong because of that psychosis, they could find her not guilty by reason of insanity, an outcome that would result in her being sent to a state psychiatric facility. If they believe she's guilty of murder, she faces a mandatory life sentence. Peter Haralambos, ABC News.
22: An urgent search is underway for any of the more than 1,300 people believed buried or swept away in the deadly Himalayan mudslide. Darren Jackson, a Canadian touring Nepal, says he just missed the massive wall of water and mud by a few hours.
24: I thought to myself, where would I have ran when I was there? You know, what's my exit points? Where would I have ran? And I'm thinking to myself, there's nowhere I could go. Like, you know, there's just mountains all around us. And there's no exit points.
22: A breakthrough for those going through the advanced stages of pancreatic cancer. The FDA has approved a new drug.
25: It's an oral daily pill that targets a key genetic driver of tumor growth. And in studies, it was shown that when given to patients with metastatic pancreatic cancer, it doubled their median survival to just over 13 months, compared to about 6.5 months for patients on standard chemotherapy. A third of the patients saw tumor shrinkage, and some patients lived years beyond the treatment.
22: ABC medical contributor Dr. Darian Sutton. Longtime General Ratko Mladic, who oversaw atrocities in Bosnia back in the 90s, has died in prison. His nickname at the time was the Butcher of Bosnia. Today's White House Press Secretary Caroline Leavitt's last day. She is resigning. 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
26: KOH News Time is 7:02. Here's the latest from the KOH News Center. I'm Don Marchand. Firefighters are gaining ground on the Hawk Fire northwest of downtown Reno. Emergency crews have boosted containment to 93% after the human-caused fire exploded over the weekend, destroying 47 homes and triggering sweeping evacuations across Washoe County. with the state of emergency measures still active and the National Guard troops assisting with the neighborhood safety, fire officials are urging returning residents to stay vigilant as erratic afternoon winds remain a challenge. The Reno Sparks Convention Center remains open as a central evacuation hub while area casinos are offering discounted hotel rooms to impacted families. Additionally, local hardware retailers, including Lowe's, announced that they'll be distributing free fire cleanup supplies in neighborhood residents starting today. Burning Man event, of course, is started, as you heard, with the traffic already stacking up headed out east. They've issued statements to those festival goers to conserve lodging here locally in Reno as fire evacuees are still obvious. There still are obviously a lot of people that have been evacuated. Police responded to a crash involving an electric bike and a vehicle yesterday afternoon. The crash happened near Egyptian Drive in Spanish Springs around 3 p.m. According to the Nevada Highway Patrol trooper that was on the scene, a child was allegedly riding an electric bike illegally on a street. Trooper attempted to speak with the child. That's when the child allegedly took off. Trooper said the child then crashed into a car. According to the trooper on the scene, the child was riding the e-bike on the street and popping wheelies. That child was transported from the scene. A suspect has been arrested in Las Vegas, accused of defacing political signs featuring California Governor Gavin Newsom and Nevada gubernatorial candidate Aaron Ford. Tammy Trujillo has more.
0: Las Vegas Metro Police say 73-year-old David Smith was arrested Monday and booked on suspicion of felony graffiti or property damage. KNTV reports the investigation began August 3rd after several political signs were defaced, including one where a swastika was drawn over Newsom's face on a sign featuring Newsom endorsing Ford, who's a Democrat. Better Nevada PAC, a Republican political action committee, paid for the signs and says they'll repair them, adding those messages have no place in public debate. I'm Tammy Trujillo.
26: President Trump will be in Houston today to campaign for Ken Paxton, U.S. Senate race. The Texas Attorney General is locked into a tight race with Democratic State Representative James Tallarico. Both parties see the race as being key to deciding who controls the Senate. Trump will stay in Houston tonight for an event honoring NASA's Artemis II crew members. He'll be at NASA's Johnson Space Center tomorrow to award the crew the Congressional Space Medal of Honor. A year-long campaign to end child marriage in California is one step closer to its goal. Jason Campadonia has more.
1: A bipartisan bill passed the legislature, and it's now headed to Governor Newsom's desk. If Newsom signs the bill, it would make it illegal to issue a marriage license to anyone under the age of 18 in California. Right now, California is only one of three other states without a minimum marriage age. Between 2019 and 2025, 88 marriage certificates were issued in California, in which one of the people getting hitched was a minor. I'm Jason Campadonia.
26: In sports, the Little League World Series continued yesterday in Williamsport, Pennsylvania, as the International and American Championship games were determined. Caraco scored 10 runs in the second inning of their game against Nicaragua. They'll face Tokyo, Japan in the International Championship game. Meanwhile, Hamilton, Ohio, topped Phenix City, Alabama in one semifinal on the American side. They will face a team from Henderson, Nevada in the American Championship. Henderson improved to 3-0 at this year's Little League World Series with a 14-6 win over Davenport, Iowa. That's the latest from the KOH News Center. I'm Don Marchand. Now time for a look at right now traffic on Reno's Morning News. Here's Kristen Snow.
5: Good morning. Still slowing out of the North Valleys between Golden and Audi up on North McCarran, mostly in the eastbound lane between Sullivan and Pyramid. Still very heavy traffic, 80 eastbound between the Nugget Resort and Lockwood, both directions at Nugget Avenue. And finally, we are slowing 445 Pyramid Highway out of Spanish Springs, southbound between Eagle Canyon and Highland Ranch Parkway. From the KOH Right Now Traffic Center, I'm Kristen Snow.
14: Good morning, I'm KOH's Lindsay Matherly with your First Alert weather forecast. Today, partly cloudy skies, warming up to 93 degrees in Reno this afternoon, and it is going to be windy. Starting after 11 a.m., wind gusts could be up to 40-plus miles per hour. And there is a 20% chance for a few light showers or thunderstorms to develop kind of around the Reno Sparks area. Tonight, overnight low of 64, and then tomorrow, speaking of showers, we've got rain and thunderstorms in the forecast, starting in the morning, lasting through the evening with a high tomorrow 80 degrees.
3: And right now, not much change in temperature over the last 10 minutes or so. Still 63. Cold Springs, Minden, Gardnerville is 62, as is Carson City. 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

0: Radio. 707 Reno's Morning News Plus for Thursday, the 27th of August, underway. I'm Ross Mitchell, Don Marchand at the Anchor Editor's Desk, Kristen Snow in the Right Now Traffic Center. John Sanchez tracking Wall Street for us. He'll have another report at 7:23 and a look at local stocks in the mix this morning. Right now, though, let us go to our showbiz file. Been a rough week in the show business arena. First, the death of Dolly Parton on Tuesday, and then the death of Rocky Horror Picture Show star Tim Curry yesterday, both of whom were 80 years old. Tim's health took a serious hit following a stroke in 2012. Here is the end of the big song in the 1975 movie, Anticipation.
1: I'm just a sweet tramp.

0: So, come up to the lab and see what's on the slab. I see you shiver with anticipation. But maybe the rain is really to blame. So I'll remove the cause, but not the symptom.
1: Indeed, 1975's Rocky Horror Picture Show, Anticipation there. And by the way, Tim Burton's character in that movie was Dr. Frankenfurter. He was also the original Pennywise in the ABC TV adaptation of Stephen King's It. It aired in two parts in 1990. Here's how frightening he was in one of the early scenes when Georgie chases his paper boat to the sewer opening. Never chase a boat to a sewer opening, I always say.
2: Hi, Georgie.
3: Aren't you going to say hello? Don't you want a balloon?
4: I'm not supposed to take stuff from strangers.
3: I, Georgie, am Pennywise the Dancing Clown. You are Georgie. So now we know each other.
4: I guess so.
3: And there's cotton candy and rides and all sorts of surprises down here. And balloons, too.
4: Do they float?
3: Oh, yes. And when you're down here with me, you float too!
1: Yeah, the scene ends with Pennywise's frightening pointed teeth. Very scary for network television back then. It was on at 9 p.m., 8 Central and Mountain. So there you have it. And also in our showbiz file, J.P. Morgan, best known for being a controversial judge on The Gong Show, has passed away. She was 94. Here she is being introduced by the show's host and producer, Chuck Barrett. And interesting who the newcomer sitting next to her was.
5: Not only is this next lady a fantastic singer, but she's also a fine writer. She's just written a new book on spicy foods and jogging called I Hate to Eat and Run, But I Gotta. The enchanting J.P. Morgan. Ah, yes. A bright new comedian who's one of the stars of a new series airing this summer called The Starland and Vocal Band. Meet David Letterman. Hello, David.
1: J.P. Morgan, passing away at the age of 94. She got fired from being a regular on that show when Jean the Dancing Machine was on stage, and she stripped off her blouse and exposed her bare chest. It was shown for a split second. Surprisingly, the clip is available on YouTube, apparently, from when it was shown unedited on the Game Show Network. Not quite sure how they didn't get the memo there. So there you have it. KOH News Time 7:12. Thanks for joining us on Reno's Morning News. Your Sean Hannity Morning Minute coming up.
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18: You're so for spreading the wealth around and government paid for everything and confiscating people's wealth, why don't you just donate yours? 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Bernie, give up your homes. 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
26: Well, good morning. Continuing to see slowing out of the North Valleys and North McCarran both directions, mainly in that westbound lane between 395 and Pyramid Way. Still seeing heavy traffic 80 eastbound between Pyramid and Lockwood, both directions at the Nugget Avenue overpass in Sparks, and State Route 439 USA Parkway southbound between 80 and Electric Avenue. 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From the KOH Right Now Traffic Center, I'm Kristen Snow.
0: I'm Chloe to Lindsay Matherly with your First Alert weather forecast. Took partly cloudy skies today, warming up to 93 degrees this afternoon, but the big story is going to be the winds and fire danger. Wind gusts could exceed 40 miles per hour this afternoon, which will elevate fire danger across northern Nevada. And there is a chance for a few light showers and thunderstorms. Now tomorrow, better chance for rain here in the Reno-Sparks area, and that's going to cool temperatures down a bit. Our high tomorrow of 80 degrees, and you can expect showers to linger through early Saturday morning before clearing up Saturday afternoon through Sunday.
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3: Rescuers are scrambling to find survivors after devastating flash floods hit the Nepal-Tibet border on Wednesday. Rebecca Bunden reports from Kathmandu that crews have some tough work ahead.
4: There's the terrain, which is incredibly difficult. Also, rain, just it's extremely difficult circumstances for these rescue teams to even try and reach people. Those very, very narrow roads, which are difficult to reach with large vehicles and heavy machinery at the best of times.
3: Officials say at least 332 people have died and about 1,000 more are missing. Most of them foreign citizens, and that includes dozens of Americans. The flood happened when a wall of water exploded through a mountain valley in the border region, ravaging bridges, roads, and buildings. Nepal's disaster officials now believe glacial collapse and debris flow was the cause rather than an earthquake, and there are concerns about potential second and third waves caused by debris in rivers. President Trump is headlining a fundraiser in Houston today for Texas State Attorney General Ken Paxton's bid for U.S. Senate. More from Mark Mayfield.
5: The Republican is locked in a tight race with Democratic State Representative James Tallarico. Both parties see the race as being key to deciding who controls the Senate. Trump will stay in Houston tonight for an event honoring the NASA Artemis II crew members on Friday. He'll be at NASA's Johnson Space Center to award the crew the Congressional Space Medal of Honor. I'm Mark Mayfield.
3: A years-long campaign led by a California group to end child marriage in the state is one step closer to its goal. It's one of around 30 states where under 18 marriage is allowed. More from Jason Campidonia.
15: A bipartisan bill passed the legislature, and it's now headed to Governor Newsom's desk. If Newsom signs the bill, it would make it illegal to issue a marriage license to anyone under the age of 18 in California. Right now, California is only one of three other states without a minimum marriage age.
3: Before the opening bell, NASDAQ futures are jumping. I'm Michael Kastner.
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26: Well, thank you so much, Ross. Good morning and happy Thursday. Still slowing out of the North Valleys between Lemon and Panther, up on North McCarran, mostly in the westbound lane between 395 and Pyramid Way. Got some heavy traffic and slowing 80 eastbound between Pyramid and Lockwood, northbound South McCarran and Sparks between Greg Street and Nugget Avenue as well. We're still congested out of Spanish Springs southbound between Eagle Canyon and Highland Ranch Parkway. From the KOH Right Now Traffic Center, I'm Kristen Snow.
0: I'm KOH's Lindsay Matherly with your First Alert weather forecast. Today, partly cloudy skies and windy. Gusts 40-plus miles per hour with a high of 93 degrees here in Reno. Tonight, overnight low of 64. And then tomorrow, we've got showers in the forecast with rain and possible thunderstorms. That's going to cool temperatures down a bit. Our high tomorrow of 80 degrees. And it will be breezy at times in the afternoon. And then on Saturday, waking up some light rain in the morning. Mostly sunny in the afternoon with a high on Saturday of 85.
1: 64, Minden, Gardnerville. Carson City checking in with 65 degrees, as is Cold Springs. And we've bumped up to 68 degrees here at KOH Radio Center.
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1: A little girl said, "Grandpa, can I sit on your lap?" Grandpa said, "Why, sure you can." As she sat on her grandfather's lap, she said, "Grandpa, can you make a sound like a frog?" Grandpa says, "Like a frog, huh? Well, yeah, I think so." "Sure, Grandpa can make a sound like a frog." Little girl said, "Well, will you please make a sound like a frog?" Perplexed, her grandfather said, "Sweetheart, why do you want me to make a sound like a frog?" And the little girl said, "Because Grandma says that when you croak, we're going to Walt Disney World." KOH News Time coming up on 7:30. Good morning and happy Thursday, the 27th of August. I'm Ross Mitchell. Just ahead on Reno's Morning News, we'll focus on the family with Jim Daly, John Sanchez continuing to track Wall Street, and we'll check out some broken news headlines from around the nation and world next.
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4: I'm Sherry Preston. Closing arguments are underway in the Lindsay Clancy murder trial. Her defense arguing that she was suffering from severe postpartum psychosis when she murdered her three young children 2 years ago in Plymouth, Massachusetts. Dozens of Americans are among the hundreds of people still missing after that massive flash flood ripped through parts of Nepal. The death toll now over 350 people. ABC News Chief International Correspondent James Longman.
5: This wall of water unleashed as much energy as a 5.2 magnitude earthquake. Some estimates put it as high as 160 feet. It's left behind a trail of destruction, the mud and the debris now complicating search and rescue efforts.
4: The flood set off by the collapse of a Himalayan glacier. A group of people from Tennessee on a religious pilgrimage in the area are among the missing. Tropical storm Dolly has formed in the Atlantic. The National Hurricane Center says it's just a coincidence that this storm has the same name as a beloved country music star who died a few days ago. This is ABC News.
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15: KOH News time is 7:31. Here's the latest from the KOH News Center. I'm Don Marchand. Fire officials report that the Hawk Fire burning near Peavine Mountain north of Reno is now 93% contained after burning over 15,000 acres. While mandatory evacuation orders have dropped sharply, crews remain active mopping up hot spots. Officials remind returning residents that heavy equipment and first responders are still operating along foothill roads. With evacuations being lifted, roads reopening, and power being restored, the Washoe County School District has said that it's reopening all of their schools for regular classes today. In a message to the families and staff, the district said bus transportation

0: of 4,063 acres yesterday. And yet another fire in Nevada, the S1 fire near Vaya, has grown to over 6,500 acres. It is 0% contained. Authorities say the S1 fire near Vaya is threatening one structure and two outstanding buildings after starting early Monday afternoon. President Trump has signed a beef proclamation that is not actually very popular with some U.S. ranchers. The proclamation signed yesterday will remove tariffs from 300,000 tons of imported beef with the goal of lowering ground beef prices. U.S. cattle groups say Trump's announcement has already driven cattle markets sharply lower. American Airlines says another flight blew two tires while taxiing on the runway at Chicago's O'Hare International Airport yesterday. The incident, the fifth this month involving blown tires at that airport, happened on a flight bound for Charlotte. Those passengers were put on another flight. NVIDIA is reportedly buying open-source AI platform Hugging Face for $12.9 billion. Mark Mayfield has more.
1: Hugging Face, which developers use to build and share AI models, is one of the largest platforms for open-source AI. If the deal goes through, it would expand NVIDIA's reach beyond chipmaking and into the software and distribution side of AI. It could also give NVIDIA an advantage, as several major AI companies already rely heavily on its hardware and infrastructure. I'm Mark Mayfield.
0: An 18-year-old from Georgia has been crowned Miss Teen USA. The 44th Miss Teen USA pageant was held in Miami last night, and Kieran Reddy of Georgia was crowned the new winner. Reddy said that she felt blessed to represent Georgia and the U.S., and be the role model I always needed growing up, end quote there. In sports, the Las Vegas A's picked up a 7-4 win over the Minnesota Twins last night in Sacramento, while the San Francisco Giants dropped a 10-9 shootout to the Cincinnati Reds at Oracle Park. The Reno Aces dropped their second straight game to the visiting Sacramento River Cats at Greater Nevada Field. Last night's final, 6-4. Tonight's game three of that six-game series against Sacramento will first pitch at 6:35. You can get tickets at renoaces.com. And NFL owners are approving the record sale of the Seattle Seahawks. Multiple reports say league owners unanimously approved the deal to an ownership group led by the Kolsla family during their special meeting in Atlanta yesterday. The Kolsla family agreed in July to buy the team from the Paul J. Allen estate for an NFL record, get this, $9.6 billion is what they're selling for. It's a lot of money. Yeah, it's strike while the iron's hot. Win the Super Bowl last year and put them up for sale. That's the latest from the KOH News Center. I'm Don Marchand. Time for a look at right now traffic on Reno's Morning News. Here's Kristen Snow.
2: Well, good morning. Traffic definitely picking up out on Northern Nevada roads for your Thursday commute. We've got some heavy traffic coming out of the North Valleys between Stead and Panther Valley up on North McCarran, both directions between 395 and Pyramid Way. We're also slowing at Audi. I-80 East between West McCarran and Keystone in that construction zone, a bit further up between East McCarran and Lockwood. We've got some heavy traffic the opposite direction, I-80 westbound between the Nugget Resort and that shoulder area if you are heading northbound. And we do have a traffic accident on South McCarran that is in the south side, and it is ahead of Prater Way in between Prater and Greenbrae. Kind of confusing there, but there is some traffic there, and it is backed up at this time. Please drive carefully from the KOH Right Now Traffic Center. I'm Kristen Snow.
3: Good morning. I'm KOH's Lindsay Matherly with your First Alert weather forecast. Today, partly cloudy skies, warming up to 93 degrees in Reno this afternoon, and it is going to be windy. Starting after 11 a.m., wind gusts could be up to 40-plus miles per hour, and there is a 20% chance for a few light showers or thunderstorms to develop kind of around the Reno-Sparks area. Tonight, overnight low of 64, and then tomorrow, speaking of showers, we've got rain and thunderstorms in the forecast starting in the morning, lasting through the evening with a high tomorrow of 80 degrees.
4: And right now, as we check our strategically placed thermometers, not much change in the last 10 minutes or so. Men in Gardnerville still with 64 degrees, 65 Carson City, Cold Springs, Virginia City, and we're looking at 68 here at KOH Radio Center. 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

0: 7:38, Reno's Morning News Buzz for Thursday, the 27th of August, underway. Thursday, one of the better days of the week, in my opinion. Not necessarily the best, but one of the better ones. Can't describe, say why, just has always felt that way. It's Thursday, and tomorrow's Friday, and then the weekend. Whereas, maybe on Friday, it's Friday, then the weekend, and you know what happens after that, right? Like I said, sometimes it's better to be next in line than actually at the window, because when you're done with the window, then what do? You just go away. Coming up 7:45, we'll focus on the family with Jim Daly here. John Sanchez tracking Wall Street, another update for us at 53 past the hour here on Reno's Morning News Plus, where it is time now to check out some broken news. Developments of a less than earth-shattering nature, but still worthy of note, and in some cases, moderately amusing. Did you know that Netflix has a new competition show they're coming out with called Wonka? And they put together a trailer for it using AI to recreate Gene Wilder's voice.
1: Whole new generation of golden ticket holders will compete against each other in my factory
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4: It's a lickable wallpaper.
0: Oh, boy, yeah, there you go. It certainly sounds like Gene Wilder to me. The series premieres September 23rd, and it stars an OG Oompa Loompa from the 1971 movie. Imagine getting that call? Hey, we've got a job for you. Meanwhile, Universal Studios has unveiled an Ozzy Osbourne Prince of Darkness haunted house for this year's Halloween Horror Nights. It begins at their Orlando resort this Friday and in Hollywood on September 3rd. And here's part of the teaser.
5: Let the madness begin!
6: Bow before Ozzy Osbourne, the Prince of Darkness. One nightmare of many, only at Universal Halloween Horror Nights.
0: Sounds a little bit creepy there, right? Meanwhile, there's a new OpenAI feature that allows ChatGPT to not only read your text, but actually text for you. Here's an influencer talking about it.
7: ChatGPT has now launched Apple Messages integration on Mac, allowing it to access your entire message history and send text messages on your behalf. Essentially, this new feature launched by OpenAI will allow the chatbot to conduct actions within Apple Messages app. ChatGPT will be able to read your messages, will be able to write your messages, will be able to actually hit send on your messages.
0: Wow. And you know those Flock cameras people are kind of divided on? The CEO of Flock Safety went on Fox News and begged for a national compromise between privacy and public safety, as his company faces growing backlash over its AI surveillance and tracking. His name is Garrett Langley.
8: I value my privacy. My family values their privacy. My employees value their privacy. But what we're talking about is safety as well. And so I think when people talk about just one of these, privacy or safety, they're prioritizing the wrong thing. And what we have to prioritize as a country is compromise. How do we have our safety? And how do we balance privacy?
0: All right. So what expectation of privacy does one have when one is out in public anyway, right? And finally, the Iowa State Fair. You know, this just proves you can make a contest out of anything here. The Iowa State Fair hosted a mom calling competition where kids of many ages got to give their best shot at getting their mother's attention. I would think that would have a lot of moms running in the opposite direction. KOH News Time, 7:40.
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0: 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Here's Kristen Snow.
14: Well, good morning. We are continuing to see traffic pick up out on Northern Nevada roads for your Thursday travel. We're still slowing out of the North Valleys between Stead and Audi Boulevard in areas. Up on North McCarran, still congested both directions. A lot of that in the westbound lane between 395 and Pyramid Way. I-80 East between West McCarran and Keystone. We're starting to see traffic pick up 580 South between Glendale and Moana. I-80 East between Sparks Boulevard and Lockwood, and we're still seeing some slowdown at the Nugget Avenue overpass in Sparks. From the KOH Reno Traffic Center, I'm Kristen Snow.
15: I'm Cola Waits, Lindsay Matherly with your First Alert weather forecast. Expect partly cloudy skies today, warming up to 93 degrees this afternoon, but the big story is going to be the winds and fire danger. Wind gusts could exceed 40 miles per hour this afternoon, which will elevate fire danger across northern Nevada. And there is a chance for a few light showers and thunderstorms. Now tomorrow, better chance for rain here in the Reno-Sparks area, and that's going to cool temperatures down a bit. Our high tomorrow of 80 degrees, and you can expect showers to linger through early Saturday morning before clearing up Saturday afternoon through Sunday.
0: Bank of Inns temperatures starting to warm up just a touch now with 66 degrees. Minden, Gardnerville, Carson City as well. We've got Virginia City at the Comstock 67 degrees. Cold Springs 67, and we're holding 69 now here at KOH Radio Center.
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0: KOH News Time 7:50, 10 before 8 as our news watch continues with Michael Kastner.
18: Rescue teams are searching for survivors in the debris left over from a massive flash flood that swept through a mountain town in Nepal. Officials put the death toll at over 330, while over 1,000 are reported missing, mostly foreign tourists, including dozens of Americans. Rebecca Bunden reports. The disaster has claimed hundreds of lives.
19: That death toll has continued to rise through the day as these rescue operations continue, but as more bodies are being found. Incredibly difficult situation. Here in Kathmandu, there are people who have been rescued and have been brought to hospitals.
18: Nepal's disaster officials believe the flood was triggered by a glacial collapse. American Airlines says another flight blew two tires while taxiing to the runway at Chicago's O'Hare International Airport Wednesday. The incident, the fifth this month involving blown tires in Chicago, happened on a flight bound for Charlotte. Passengers were put on another flight. The head of Russian foreign intelligence has confirmed that he met in Moscow this week with CIA Director John Ratcliffe. The Russian says their meeting was nothing unusual. Some media outlets are reporting that Ratcliffe was warning Russia not to attack any NATO member. Neither the Kremlin nor the White House has confirmed those reports. Texas is getting $1 billion in a settlement with the parent company of Facebook. Governor Greg Abbott says this sends a strong message to other social media sites.
24: What these companies have done to the psychological state of young children is unacceptable.
18: He says that what Meta is doing should now be the industry standard. As part of the settlement, the site will apply stricter age verification measures and institute a daily two-hour limit for teens. Notifications will be disabled by default during school hours. After the opening bell, stocks are in the green. I'm Michael Kastner.
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0: 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Here again, Kristen Snow.
1: Well, thank you very much. We do still have a fair amount of traffic out on Northern Nevada roads as we continue to move you along here on your Thursday commute out of the North Valleys between Golden Valley and Audi Boulevard, a bit further down between the Spaghetti Bowl and South Virginia Street. I-80 East between West McCarran and Keystone, up on North McCarran, both directions between 395 and Pyramid Way. I-80 westbound between Sparks Boulevard and the Spaghetti Bowl. And we've got some congestion still both directions at the Nugget Avenue overpass in Sparks. From the KOH Right Now Traffic Center, I'm Kristen Snow.
2: I'm KOH's Lindsay Matherly with your First Alert weather forecast. Today, partly cloudy skies and windy. Gusts 40-plus miles per hour with a high of 93 degrees here in Reno. Tonight, overnight low of 64. And then tomorrow, we've got showers in the forecast with rain and possible thunderstorms. That's going to cool temperatures down a bit. Our high tomorrow of 80 degrees. And it will be breezy at times in the afternoon. And then on Saturday, waking up some light rain in the morning. Mostly sunny in the afternoon with a high on Saturday of 85.
0: Thank you, Linz. Now a sweltering 66 degrees. Minden, Gardnerville, Carson City. Cool Springs up to 67 now, as is Virginia City. And we've bumped up to 69 degrees here at KOH Radio Center. 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KOH News Time 7:59. Good morning and a happy Thursday, the 27th of August. I'm Ross Mitchell. Just ahead, we'll take a look at the rudest things you can do at someone else's house, according to the etiquette experts. And could there be another run on toilet paper? Maybe a poor choice of words there. We'll take look at that question as well in the next half hour.
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0: It's 8 o'clock.
13: From ABC News. I'm Sherry Preston. Areas where homes and businesses once stood are now buried under mountains of mud and debris in Nepal. The death toll after the mudslide there, more than 350 people, with more than 1,300 still unaccounted for. The photos and videos from the moment the mudslide happened, still hard to believe, says ABC's James Longman.
14: One image in particular has struck me. What looks like a bus terminal of some description or big official-looking buildings. And it's a really wide shot. And you notice what look like ants running down the street. But they are people. And then this massive, literal wall of water, some estimates as high as 160 feet, comes in and just wipes everything away. People had no chance, just catastrophic.
13: Dozens of Americans, including a group of 22 people from Tennessee on a religious retreat in the region, are still missing. Closing arguments are underway in the trial of Lindsay Clancy, the Massachusetts mom who admits to killing her three young children, but insisting she was in the throes of postpartum psychosis when it happened. ABC's Deborah Roberts has more on the final witness called by the prosecution.
15: Prosecutors ending their case with testimony from Gregory Sadoff, a senior psychiatrist with the FBI who interviewed Clancy for 11 hours over 2 days earlier this year. Clancy, a nurse, maintaining that a voice she never heard before, nor has heard since, told her to kill her three children during a postpartum psychotic episode. But Sadoff claiming Clancy's acts were inconsistent with someone expressing command hallucinations.
13: Tropical storm Dolly has formed in the Atlantic. The National Hurricane Center says it's only a coincidence that this storm has the same name as a beloved country music star who died just a couple of days ago. UEFA soccer's governing body in Europe preparing a criminal complaint against FIFA president Gianni Infantino over his plan to sell future World Cup profits to private investors. This is ABC News.
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16: KOH News time is 8:02. Here's the latest from the KOH News Center. I'm Don Marchand. Following recent emergency closures due to heavy smoke and evacuation routes, the Washoe County School District has announced that normal operations will resume today at schools here in the Truckee Meadows. District officials confirmed that the air quality index monitors near local schools have returned to moderate levels. As tens of thousands of travelers head through northern Nevada for the annual Burning Man Festival in the Black Rock Desert, regional officials are urging attendees to plan ahead and stay mindful of local emergency conditions. Airport authority officials report that peak travel will be going through the Reno-Tahoe International Airport over the next 48 hours, actually expecting as many as 20,000 passengers a day. The Reno City Council voted yesterday to approve a new public-private partnership that's aimed at revitalizing several vacant commercial parcel lots along the Truckee Riverwalk District. The initiative includes matching grants for small business owners, updating their business designs, as well as adding lighting and security infrastructure along the river corridor. The Hawk Fire is now 93% contained, and that fire was contained by crews from all over the world. And kind of an interesting side note to that, to the crews fighting that fire, a hotshot crew from Australia was actually sent from the Shoshone Fire this past Saturday to help fight the Hawk Fire. Team is part of 314 Australian firefighters currently in the U.S. helping fight fires here in the United States. With the fire having been contained to 93% yesterday, that Australian firefighting crew got a much-needed break. They actually spent the day at a beach, Lake Tahoe. A group of Democratic-led states are suing to block President Trump's order on mail-in voting. Shortly after the lawsuit was announced, a federal judge lifted a block on the executive order, allowing it to be implemented. The order directs agencies to compile a list of confirmed U.S. citizens eligible to vote in each state. The Postal Service would then oversee mail-in voting by establishing uniform standards. The FDA has approved a new pill for advanced pancreatic cancer that shows that patients live nearly twice as long as those receiving chemotherapy in a late stage trial. Revolution Medicines RasinQ inhibits a protein that helps tumors grow and is now an option for patients for one of the most deadliest forms of cancer. The company that makes the pill says the out-of-pocket cost for RasinQ will cost about $40,000 a month. The alleged mastermind of the 9/11 attacks will stand trial in June of 2028. Scott Carr tells us more.
5: A military judge made the ruling Wednesday, nearly 25 years after the attacks and 2 weeks before the 25th anniversary. Khalid Sheikh Mohammed was captured in 2003 and has been held at Guantanamo since 2006. Mohammed and two others had agreed to a plea deal with the Biden administration to be spared the death penalty, but that was canceled after some victims' families expressed outrage. I'm Scott Carr.
16: In sports, the San Francisco 49ers are confident that wide receiver Mike Evans will be ready to play in week one. Head coach Kyle Shanahan says Evans will return to practice next week after nursing a groin injury. Defensive end Nick Bosa is also expected to return from knee tendonitis, while tight end George Kittle's workload will be ramped up as he comes back from a torn Achilles. The Niners will face the Rams in Melbourne, Australia in the season opener on Thursday, September 10th. They're actually playing in Las Vegas tonight against the Raiders in the final preseason game of the season. That game will kick at 4 p.m. and can be seen on Nevada Sportsnet. That's the latest from the KOH News Center. I'm Don Marchand. Now time for a look at right now traffic on Reno's Morning News. Here's Kristen Snow.
1: Well, good morning. Still seeing a few slowdowns out on area roads as we continue to move you along here on your Thursday commute. We've got some slowing out of the North Valleys between Parr Boulevard and Audi Boulevard. I-80 East between West McCarran and Keystone, 580 South between Glendale and Moana. Up on North McCarran, still very congested and slow going both directions between 395 and Pyramid Way. I-80 East between Vista Boulevard and Lockwood and both directions at the Nugget Avenue overpass in Sparks. From the KOH Right Now Traffic Center, I'm Kristen Sineau.
2: Good morning, I'm KOH's Lindsay Matherly with your First Alert weather forecast. Today, partly cloudy skies, warming up to 93 degrees in Reno this afternoon, and it is going to be windy. Starting after 11 a.m., wind gusts could be up to 40-plus miles per hour. And there is a 20% chance for a few light showers or thunderstorms to develop kind of around the Reno-Sparks area. Tonight, overnight low of 64, and then tomorrow, speaking of showers, we've got rain and thunderstorms in the forecast, starting in the morning, lasting through the evening with a high tomorrow of 80 degrees.
0: Bank of Inn's now 61 degrees in our adopted California township of Truckee. Minden-Gardnerville was 67, as is Carson City. Up in the Comstock, Virginia City, 68 degrees, Cold Springs as well. And we've bumped up to 70 here at KOH Radio Center. 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

0: 808 Reno's Morning News Plus for Thursday, the 27th of August, underway. I'm Ross Mitchell. Don Marchand at the anchor editor's desk, Kristen Snow in the Right Now Traffic Center. Wall Street updates with John Sanchez at 23 and 53 past the hour. And in just a moment, we'll check in with Kim Komando for her digital consumer life hack. Right now, though, some bits and bobs from our lifestyle folder that caught our attention. Oh no, could it be happening again? Remember the joys of hoarding toilet paper during the pandemic? Well, toilet paper could become a hot commodity again, and soon. The U.S. government is now waging a trade war with Canada, threatening to impose 50% tariffs on $20 billion worth of Canadian goods. Now, Canada is retaliating by vowing to match the tariffs dollar for dollar starting September 8th. The problem is, this is going to hit your backside in a couple of ways. Number one, your wallet, and in the bathroom. Paper products like toilet paper will be one of the hardest hit sectors. A lot of American toilet paper and tissues are made in the USA, but heavily rely on Canadian raw materials, particularly timber and wood pulp. Procter & Gamble, the makers of Charmin, have said they will raise prices to counteract the tariffs, and according to reports, the U.S. imported $328 million worth of toilet paper from Canada in 2024. Retailers like Costco source much of their paper products from Canada. On the plus side, there shouldn't be a shortage this time around, just price hikes, which have become pretty common these days. So don't be surprised when in a couple of weeks from now and you go to buy new toilet paper, it's a lot more expensive than the last time you made that purchase. Meanwhile, what are the rudest things you can do at someone else's house? When you go over to somebody else's house, are you on your best behavior? Or do you poke around and secretly judge everything, like maybe what kind of toilet paper they're using? Maybe a little of both. Or would that be a little of each? Here's how a manners expert put it. When someone says, make yourself at home, they don't mean it literally. According to the Huffington Post, there are rude things you can do, and here are the rudest things in somebody else's house. Touching and moving things. I don't know if you mean on the mantle or around on the table or so forth. Or expecting a tour. If your guest wants to show you every room, they will. And number three, overstaying your welcome. Which isn't difficult for me, because chances are I didn't want to go in the first place. If you look around and see a lot of yawning, it's time to go. Or hiding a mess, like if you accidentally spilled a drink on their carpet. Just own up to it, right? Number five, snooping. A lot of people do that, I think. Or bringing an uninvited plus one. Here's one, waiting to share your dietary restrictions until you sit down to eat. Oh, you know, I can't eat that, I can't eat that. Why didn't you tell us sooner? How about feeding their dog without asking them? Or cat, for that matter. Or disrespecting their shoe rules. And number 10, showing up empty-handed. Think back, what's the rudest thing someone has ever done in your home, right? And also from our lifestyle folder this morning, here are the six candidates to be the next James Bond, in case you care. Jack Barton from Poor Things and Netflix Heartstoppers. Jacob Elordi from Frankenstein, Saltburn, and Euphoria. Paul Mescal from Gladiator 2 and Hamnet, and the upcoming George Harrison biopic. He'll be playing Paul McCartney, by the way, not George. Callum Turner from Eternity and Fantastic Beasts and Where to Find Them. How about Jack Loudon from Slow Horses, Dunkirk, and the upcoming Pride and Prejudice TV series? Harris Dickinson is also on the list. He's from Baby Girl, Triangle of Sadness, and The Iron Claw. Barton is said to be the front-runner, even though he's probably the least well-known. Then again, four of the previous Bonds were relative unknowns when they were cast. Timothy Dalton, Daniel Craig, George Lazenby, and even Sean Connery. And two of the candidates are not British. Jacob Elordi is Australian and Paul Mescal is Irish. Not that it matters. Two former Bonds weren't Brits either. Lazenby is Australian and Pierce Brosnan is Irish. Also, kind of interesting to see Jack Loudon in the running. His wife, Saoirse Ronan, just revealed that she'd love to play a Bond villain. So So is she trying to tip the scales in her husband's favor? There you have it, the six final candidates to be the next James Bond. KOH News Time, 8:13. Thanks for joining us here on News Talk 780.
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5: There's a version of Nevada that doesn't show up in the photos. 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
0: 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KOH News Time 819 as we check right now traffic. Here's Kristen Snow.
11: Now over there in the studio. Good morning. As we continue to move you along here on your Thursday commute, we've got some slowdown out of the North Valleys between Par Boulevard and the Spaghetti Bowl with an earlier accident just past Audi ahead of that bowl. We've got some slowdown I-80 East between West McCarran and Keystone in that construction zone. Still up on North McCarran both directions between 395 and Pyramid Way. Got some congestion at the Nugget Avenue overpass and 580 South between Plum and Moana. From the KOH Right Now Traffic Center, I'm Kristen Snow.
12: I'm KOH's Lindsay Matherly with your First Alert weather forecast. Expect partly cloudy skies today, warming up to 93 degrees this afternoon, but the big story is going to be the winds and fire danger. Wind gusts could exceed 40 miles per hour this afternoon, which will elevate fire danger across northern Nevada. And there is a chance for a few light showers and thunderstorms. Now tomorrow, better chance for rain here in the Reno-Sparks area, and that's going to cool temperatures down a bit. Our high tomorrow of 80 degrees, and you can expect showers to linger through early Saturday morning before clearing up Saturday afternoon through Sunday.
0: Bank of Inns now 69 degrees. Minden, Gardnerville, Carson City checking in with 69 as well. Cold Springs holding 69. Virginia City also 69 degrees. 63 Truckee. And we've got 60 to make that 71 degrees here at KOH Radio Center. 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
0: KOH News Time 820 as our news watch continues. Once again, here's Michael Kastner.
13: The triple murder trial of Lindsay Clancy is in its final phase in Massachusetts. Emily Aketa reports jurors are hearing closing arguments and legal instructions this morning before beginning deliberations.
14: The mother accused of murdering her young children back in 2023. Yesterday, the judge signaling that the jury will now be allowed to consider a manslaughter charge, a defense request.
13: Clancy admits to strangling her three young children, but pleaded not guilty to three counts of first-degree murder. Prosecutors allege the killings were premeditated, while the defense says Clancy suffered a postpartum psychotic break. Rescuers are scrambling to find survivors after devastating flash floods hit the Nepal-Tibet border on Wednesday. Rebecca Bunden reports from Kathmandu that crews have some tough work ahead.
15: There's the terrain, which is incredibly difficult. Also, rain. Just it's extremely difficult circumstances for these rescue teams to even try and reach people. Those very, very narrow roads, which are difficult to reach with large vehicles and heavy machinery at the best of times.
13: Officials say at least 332 people have died, and about 1,000 more are missing, most of them foreign citizens, including dozens of Americans. A small plane crash in Alaska has left 4 people dead. It happened about 135 miles southwest of Anchorage. The Piper PA-24 was approaching the airport near the coastal town of Seldovia Wednesday afternoon when it crashed into shallow water. And actor Samuel Monroe Jr. is dead. He was 52. The Menace to Society actor's family announced on Facebook that he died after a battle with meningitis. His mother, Joyce Patton, wrote asking for prayers for his family and especially his 3 children. He was also known for roles in Tales from the Hood, Set It Off, and The Players Club. I'm Michael Kass.
16: There's a version of Nevada that doesn't show up in the photos. The Sierra Nevada at your back. The valley floor opening wide ahead. The basin that surprises you when you crest a hill you weren't expecting. The kind of quiet that makes you feel like you found something real. That's the Nevada the Tacoma was made for, and the Tundra too. At Campani Carson City Toyota, we know the people who drive these trucks aren't just commuting. They're hauling, exploring, working land that means something, driving roads that don't have names on any map, getting out to places most people don't even know exist, living a version of Nevada that's completely their own. We've been part of this community for over 30 years, and when you're ready to find a truck that fits the life you're actually living in Northern Nevada, not the one on a brochure, we want to be the place you find it. Come see us at Carson City Toyota in Carson City. Let's drive Northern Nevada forward together.
0: KOH News Time 8:23 as we check in with John Sanchez from Sanchez Got Capital Management and a few other businesses as well. It's with the latest on Wall Street. How are we doing?
17: Looking real good, Russ. 235 gain now on the Dow, 0.44%. We're at a trade level of 53,698. NASDAQ higher by 342, 1.31%. And the S&P up 51, or 0.66%. But, you know, kind of like yesterday, the Dow 30 ratio doesn't look that great. We only have 8 positive, 22 negative. But the ones at the top, they're the big boys, the higher priced stocks, and those have a big influence in the calculation. Let's start off with the leader, which is CRM. Salesforce up $43.39, 21.10% gain to $249.04. Second best is NVIDIA, $15.78 increase, up 7.5% to $225.41. And the third best is IBM, up 4.08%, or $9.38 to $239.28. At the bottom of the list, we have Disney pulling back 1.41%, or $1.56 to $108.07. Second worst is Walmart, lower by 1.4%, or $1.46 to $102.89. The third, Mickey D's, down 1.32%, or $3.52 to $263.42. Dow's up 240, NASDAQ rising 332, and the S&P higher by 50. I'll see you in 30 minutes to wrap it up. From the office of Sanchez Knott Capital Management, I'm John Sanchez, Newstalk 780 KOH.
0: Thank you, John. KOH Newstime, 825.
16: 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The Sierra Nevada at your back. 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
11: Well, good morning. Looks like we're lightening up just a little bit out on Northern Nevada roads for your Thursday travel. Still congested, though, between Parr Boulevard and Audi Boulevard there, 395 South. A little bit further up, 580 South, between Moana and South Virginia Streets. And up on North McCarran, a little bit of spotty slow and go both directions between 395 and Pyramid Way. That's all I got from the KOH Right Now Traffic Center. I'm Kristen Snow.
0: That's all we need.
12: I'm Chloe to Lindsay Matherly with your First Alert weather forecast. Today, partly cloudy skies and windy. Gusts 40-plus miles per hour with a high of 93 degrees here in Reno. Tonight, overnight low of 64. And then tomorrow, we've got showers in the forecast with rain and possible thunderstorms. That's going to cool temperatures down a bit. Our high tomorrow of 80 degrees. And it will be breezy at times in the afternoon. And then on Saturday, waking up some light rain in the morning. Mostly sunny in the afternoon with a high on Saturday of 85.
0: 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KOH News Time, 8:30. Good morning and happy Thursday, the 27th of August. Just ahead, are we alone, or are we being watched?
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24: News. I'm Sherry. Preston, dozens of Americans are among the 1,300 missing in the Himalayan mudslide. The death toll stands at more than 350 people as searches go on for those who remain unaccounted for. Closing arguments underway in the Lindsay Clancy murder trial. She is on trial for killing her three children. Her attorney says she was suffering through postpartum psychosis when she murdered them. As for jury instructions, ABC's Peter Haralambu says...
25: This case got very complicated yesterday when the judge decided that this jury can consider the lesser included offenses of second-degree murder and manslaughter. This is no longer a question of, is Clancy unable to tell the difference between right and wrong because of her psychosis and get sent to a facility or get sent to prison because she's guilty of first-degree murder. The jury has more options now.
24: Tropical storm Dolly has formed in the Atlantic Ocean. There is no connection to country music icon Dolly Parton, who died a couple of days ago. Meteorologists say it's just a coincidence. This is ABC News.
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26: 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Here's the latest from the KOH News Center. I'm Don Marchand. Positive news this morning coming in regards to the Hawk Fire burning north and northwest of Reno. Firefighters went from 15% containment on Monday to 93% containment today. 47 homes across the approximately 23 square miles were destroyed by the fire, while 8 others were damaged. In addition to the homes, one business was destroyed by the fire. The public is invited to a Hawk Fire community meeting tonight at 7 p.m. at O'Brien Middle School in Reno. Fire managers and local leaders will give an update on the fire, answer questions, and share available resources. Affected residents are encouraged to attend. That school is located at 5000 Silver Lake Road in Reno. Nevada State Police and the Department of Transportation are urging drivers to expect heavier than usual congestion along Interstate 80 and Highway 447. With Black Rock City opening its gates to the annual Burning Man event this week, local agencies are coordinating traffic flow east of town. Officials remind residents and traveling participants alike to leave Reno hotel rooms open for remaining wildfire evacuees and keep emergency

0: at the event aimed at cutting down wait lines. Russia has confirmed a meeting took place with CIA Director John Ratliff in Moscow this week. The head of Russian foreign intelligence says that discussions were sensitive matters that were discussed, I should say, falling within the authority of the respective intelligence services. And they say that it was nothing unusual. Some media outlets say the U.S. sent Ratliff there to warn Russia not to attack any NATO member states. The number of unemployment claims is down. The Labor Department says it received 203,000 first-time requests for unemployment benefits in the week ending August 22nd. That's 4,000 fewer than the previous week's revised total. The federal government has ordered water cuts for California, Nevada, and Arizona. Tammy Trujillo reports.
1: The two biggest reservoirs in the U.S. are running low, and the Colorado River that supplies them is suffering from years of drought and climate change. So starting next year, California, Nevada, and Arizona will get just over 1 million acre feet less Colorado River water each year for 2 years. That means Arizona will lose 760,000 acre feet, California 440,000, and Nevada 50,000 each year. The cuts are less than what the government threatened in July, when it warned the states could lose up to 3 million acre feet per year. I'm Tammy Trujillo.
0: In sports, four games will kick off the final week of the NFL preseason tonight, starting with the Buffalo Bills hosting the Pittsburgh Steelers. The New England Patriots will travel to Cleveland to take on the Browns. The Rams and Chargers will meet at SoFi Stadium in Southern California, while the Las Vegas Raiders will host the San Francisco 49ers. That game will kick at 4 p.m. and can be seen on Nevada Sportsnet this afternoon. And Jeannie Buss is reigniting a court battle over the potential sale of the family's stake in the Los Angeles Lakers. Buss started the legal fight with her siblings in 2017. Now she's back in court trying to stop them from selling the remainder of the team. Earlier this month, ESPN reported that Buss's siblings voted to sell the remaining 17% of the team to a new ownership group that is led by Josh Kushner and Bob Iger. The two business executives have already bought the majority of the team from Mark Walter.
2: Guess they were throwing her under the bus, huh?
0: Yeah, they are throwing her under. It's a lot. I think 17% of the Lakers is worth a lot of money. You can see why her siblings are saying, let's do this.
2: Exactly.
0: That's the latest from the KOH News Center. I'm Don Marchand. Time for a look at right now traffic on Reno's Morning News. Here's Kristen Snow.
3: Thank you, Don. We've got a couple of accidents to report right now. I-80 East at North Virginia Street in that eastbound off-ramp area. We've also got a traffic accident, I-80 West at Wells Avenue, which is backing things up into the Spaghetti Bowl. Got some slowdowns still at 395 South out of the North Valleys between Parr Boulevard and Audi Boulevard up on North McCarran both directions. Between 395 and Pyramid Way, we're still seeing some slowdown at 580 South between Plum and Moana and both directions at Nugget Avenue. From the KOH Right Now Traffic Center, I'm Kristen Snow.
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4: Good morning, I'm KOH's Lindsay Matherly with your First Alert weather forecast. Today, partly cloudy skies, warming up to 93 degrees in Reno this afternoon, and it is going to be windy. Starting after 11 a.m., wind gusts could be up to 40-plus miles per hour. And there is a 20% chance for a few light showers or thunderstorms to develop kind of around the Reno-Sparks area. Tonight, overnight low of 64, and then tomorrow, speaking of showers, we've got rain and thunderstorms in the forecast, starting in the morning, lasting through the evening with a high tomorrow of 80 degrees.
2: 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Degrees. 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I'm Ross Mitchell, and we thank you for joining us here on News Talk 780 KOH. Well, some of the biggest federal agencies, you may have heard about this, including NASA and the Department of Justice, have been hacked by a group from China. I don't know if it's just a group from China or the Chinese government or who, but joining us to take a closer look at this story, National Correspondent Rory O'Neill. Good morning, Mr. O'Neill.
5: Hey there, Ross. Good morning.
2: All right. So is this something the government is doing?

0: or just a group of rogue hackers that happen to live in China?
1: No, these are people hired by the Chinese government for this. Essentially, they're contracting out the work. And by the way, the U.S. does the exact same thing. In fact, 2 weeks ago, the president signed, President Trump signed a national security memorandum that allows private companies that have, in the U.S. that have been vetted by the federal government to conduct offensive cyber operations against foreign criminal groups under federal supervision. So we are essentially doing the same thing that we are accusing China of doing.
0: It's kind of like Spy versus Spy, the old Mad Magazine, I guess,
1: well,
0: right?
1: It is. And in this case, we saw some new court documents unsealed yesterday. The Department of Justice claims that it disrupted a Chinese hacking operation that was actually trying to get into the computer systems at the Department of Justice. Also, NASA, the Federal Reserve, the U.S. Senate, and the Department of Energy. That's notable because the Department of Energy, is they're the ones that have all the nuclear information about the nuclear materials here in the U.S., so that is significant. But two hacking platforms, QScan and QT Router, apparently were being used to penetrate American government systems.
0: So have there been any negative impacts from these hacks as far as actual problems with their systems?
1: Well, they won't tell us. And that sort of makes sense. It's this idea, I compare it to a poker game, right? Let's say you fold. You don't flip your cards over when you're folding, right? Because you don't really want the other guy to know what you have. We don't want China to know just how far they got into our systems or didn't. So they're going to play a little bit coy with it. Although we did hear from the people who run the U.S. Senate computer system saying, they didn't get in here. We held them back. But NASA was a little bit more demure, just saying we don't discuss cybersecurity operations.
0: All right, so I was just thinking about NASA. They could, you know, basically take over the control of a launch, or you know, if they got in far enough, right?
1: Well,
0: maybe.
1: Probably not.
0: Okay.
1: So, but look, this is something that's not going to go away. As long as Beijing's computer systems can reach American computer systems and vice versa, this sort of stuff is going to go on forever.
0: All right. Meanwhile, are we being watched by aliens? That's the big question. All these reports on UFOs being spotted. What's the latest with that? And I know you're into the space and galactic scene there.
1: Well, right. It's interesting. Gallup just asked Americans. You know, the government has released a lot of stuff. A lot of videos are being posted on social media. So Gallup says, hey, do you believe any of this? Well, about half of Americans, 49%, think that all that UFO stuff we're seeing in those videos, they think that's either man-made or Mother Nature, and don't really buy the story that it's little green men. But 37% say at least some of those videos probably show alien spacecraft. So that's pretty remarkable.
0: It's kind of interesting. We haven't figured out where they're coming from, if that's what those are, right? They got to have a base somewhere, I would think.
1: Well, right, or they're not reaching out to us, or whatever it may be, and you know, there are still physics involved and distances that have to be traveled that are remarkable. I do think it's also funny that 78% of those in the survey said the U.S. government knows more about UFOs than it's willing to tell the public. So there's still a lot of suspicion about what Uncle Sam knows about UFOs.
0: All right. They don't want to create a panic, right? Rory O'Neill, as always, thanks for the update. Have a great day, and we'll talk to you again tomorrow. Take care.
1: Hey, thanks, Ross. Talk to you then.
0: You got it. Rory O'Neill for us in Orlando, Florida this morning. KOH News Time, 8:42.
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2: There's a version of Nevada that doesn't show up in the photos. The Sierra Nevada at your back. The valley floor opening wide ahead. The basin that surprises you when you crest a hill you weren't expecting. The kind of quiet that makes you feel like you found something real. That's the Nevada the Tacoma was made for. And the Tundra too. At Campani Carson City Toyota, we know the people who drive these trucks aren't just commuting. They're hauling, exploring, working land that means something, driving roads that don't have names on any map, getting out to places most people don't even know exist, living a version of Nevada that's completely their own. We've been part of this community for over 30 years, and when you're ready to find a truck that fits the life you're actually living in Northern Nevada, not the one on a brochure, we want to be the place you find it. Come see us at Carson City Toyota in Carson City. Let's drive Northern Nevada forward together.
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0: 8:46, and with all the dry conditions, we thought we would shine the comedy spotlight on Jim Gaffigan, who wonders, is global warming a message from a higher power? Well, is it, Bunk?
15: I don't know much about global warming, but I do know they stopped debating it. Something's happening. In 20 years, what are we going to tell our children and grandchildren? Because they're going to ask us. They're going to come to us. They're going to be like, did you know about global warming? And we're going to be like, I mean, I heard about it. I brought my own cup to Starbucks. There's floods, there's fires, there's a pandemic. In biblical times, these would have been messages from God. Like, we don't know, God might be up there right now, like, are they getting any of these messages? And God's assistant's like, no, sir.
16: Set the entire state of California on fire. Did they get the message?
15: One woman is saying it's space lasers, sir.
16: What about the pandemic? I said a plague.
15: They're blaming the guy who came up with Microsoft Word.
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0: 8:48 as we check right now traffic on KOH. Here's Kristen Snow.
17: Well, good morning. Continuing to see several slowdowns out on Northern Nevada roads, I-80 East between West McCarran and Keystone, still in that construction area. We do have some heavy traffic. I-80 westbound between Wells Avenue and the Spaghetti Bowl, backing things up to the Nugget Resort at this time with that earlier accident at Wells Avenue. 395 south between Clear Acre and Audie Boulevard, still congested both directions up on North McCarran between 395 and Pyramid Way. 580 south between Plum and Moana, and some congestion at Nugget Avenue, both directions. From the KOH Right Now Traffic Center, I'm Kristen Snow.
18: I'm KOH's Lindsay Matherly with your First Alert weather forecast. Took partly cloudy skies today, warming up to 93 degrees this afternoon, but the big story is going to be the winds and fire danger. Wind gusts could exceed 40 miles per hour this afternoon, which will elevate fire danger across northern Nevada. And there is a chance for a few light showers and thunderstorms. Now tomorrow, better chance for rain here in the Reno-Sparks area, and that's going to cool temperatures down a bit. Our high tomorrow of 80 degrees, and you can expect showers to linger through early Saturday morning before clearing up Saturday afternoon through Sunday.
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19: A Delta Airlines flight from Los Angeles to Boston was forced to divert to Detroit after the captain became ill mid-flight on Tuesday.
20: This is the captain. I'm the one that's ill. I'm going to taxi the jet to the gate, and then I need to go to the hospital.
21: Roger.
19: Delta says the flight landed safely, and the flight was recrewed before continuing to Boston. The nature of the illness was not disclosed. Actor Tim Curry has died. He was 80 years old. Curry is best known for his role as Dr. Frankenfurter in the Rocky Horror Picture Show.
22: I see you shiver with anticipation.
19: TMZ reports Curry had been dealing with health issues for years and passed away Tuesday night. He's also known for his role as Pennywise in 1990's It and as the hotel clerk Mr. Hector in Home Alone 2 Lost in New York. A Florida judge is set to rule whether Andrew and Tristan Tate will remain in a Miami jail while awaiting extradition to England on rape charges. The social media influencers are facing dozens of charges in the UK, including rape, assault, and facilitating the travel of another for exploitation. The Miami Herald says federal prosecutors want the Tate brothers detained because they're allegedly a flight risk and a danger to the community. We are 2 weeks to the start of football season. Pew Research says 47% of Americans don't even like football. It's not being un-American. It has more to do with time. More from Bree Tennis.
23: According to the NFL, the average professional football game has only 60 minutes of play, 15 minutes per quarter. Yet each game lasts, on average, 3 hours and 12 minutes. And those football minutes defy time because they stop the game clock, not the real clock.
19: I'm Michael Kast.
24: There's a version of Nevada that doesn't show up in the photos. The Sierra Nevada at your back. The valley floor opening wide ahead. The basin that surprises you when you crest a hill you weren't expecting. The kind of quiet that makes you feel like you found something real. That's the Nevada the Tacoma was made for, and the Tundra too. At Campani Carson City Toyota, we know the people who drive these trucks aren't just commuting. They're hauling, exploring, working land that means something. Driving roads that don't have names on any map. Getting out to places most people don't even know exist. Living a version of Nevada that's completely their own. We've been part of this community for over 30 years. And when you're ready to find a truck that fits the life you're actually living in Northern Nevada, not the one on a brochure, we want to be the place you find it. Come see us at Carson City Toyota in Carson City. Let's drive Northern Nevada forward together.
0: KOH News Time 6:53 as we get a final look at the market for this hour. Here is John Sanchez from Sanchez Gaunt Capital Management. How are we doing, sir?
1: Still holding steady, Ross. 177 gain on the Dow, 0.23%. NASDAQ up 328, 1.25%. And the S&P gaining 48 or 0.63%. Well, as I've mentioned on most of the reports this morning, it's all about NVIDIA. Again, this was, as I discussed, leading into yesterday's earnings release. This is what the street was focusing on this week. NVIDIA's numbers after the close yesterday, and boy, did the numbers come out in everybody's favor. Chipmaker projected to see revenue growth hit 70% in fiscal 2028, far higher than the 44% Wall Street was looking for. They beat on earnings per share. They beat on the revenue, on and on and on. So again, that stock's just doing amazing. But hey, as I said yesterday, look at NVIDIA as a big octopus, right? Its tentacles just go through so many different areas of tech and AI and so on and so forth. So everybody looks at them as the barometer. If they're doing well, then everybody else should do well. And that's the reason we're seeing such big strength in the NASDAQ today. NVIDIA itself right now up $16.93, 8.07% gain to $226.55. Other than that, been a fairly quiet day. We don't have a lot of action going on in oil, just a 31-cent rise right now at $82.54 a barrel. Bond market's just a snoozer. Matter of fact, we're unchanged on the 10-year and the 30-year. Yeah, 5 years down, 1 basis point. Just as a reminder, as you and I discussed earlier in the week, tomorrow we have the world leaders, of course, well, they've been there for a while. Yeah, Jackson Hole throughout the week. But tomorrow, the big speech from Kevin Warsh, the new Federal Reserve chairman, many are saying he's pretty much going to remain closed-lipped and really no indication. But I'll tell you, there's been a few former Fed governors on CNBC this morning hinting, as they like to do, that the next move of the Fed is going to be an interest rate increase, not a hold or not a decrease, but an actual increase. And,
0: maybe they're just trying to wait and see what Old Faithful does and then take their cue from that, right?
1: Could be. But what I've tend to learn over the years, Ross, is these, ex-Fed governors, voting members of the Fed, they're still very well connected with current Fed members. And you've heard me joke many times on the radio that this is an orchestrated event at the Fed, right? The Fed will send these current members out for lunch and dinner speeches and things and kind of drop some hints to Wall Street of what the Fed's, thinking and what the next move is. I'm just wondering if it's the same type of thing with these former non-voting members, obviously, since they're so well connected with the existing voting members. Yeah, how many lunches and dinners and things do they have? And little subtle hints are dropped to them, and then they turn around and give it to the media. So that's just kind of where we sit at this morning. But like I said, quite surprised the bond market's just, like I said, sitting unchanged on the 10 here. All right, I'll leave you with the Dow up 163, the NASDAQ gaining 336, S&P's up 48. Back with you at 1 o'clock for the closing numbers, 3 o'clock for the show. Have a great day, Ross. From the office of Sanchez Gaunt Capital Management, I'm John Sanchez, News Talk 780 KOH.
0: Somehow I think they do more partying than working at this thing.
1: Oh, no doubt about it.
0: Do they need that many days?
1: We shall see.
0: KOH News Time, 850.
24: There's a version of Nevada that doesn't show up in the photos. The Sierra Nevada at your back. 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Getting out to places most people don't even know exist. Living a version of Nevada that's completely their own. We've been part of this community for over 30 years. 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Come see us at Carson City Toyota in Carson City. Let's drive Northern Nevada forward together.
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0: 8:57 as we get a wrap-up report on the 8 o'clock hour commute. Here's Kristen Snow.
17: Paul, thank you so much. Still seeing a fair amount of traffic in and out of the Spaghetti Bowl with that accident westbound at Wells Avenue. That is creating some slowdown all the way back to the Nugget Resort. 395 South at Audi, I-80 East between West McCarran and Keystone, and looks like 580 South between Plum and Moana. Everything else is clearing out quite nicely for your Thursday commute. Have a lovely day from the KOH Right Now Traffic Center. I'm Kristen Snow.
18: I'm KOH's Lindsay Matherly with your First Alert weather forecast. Today, partly cloudy skies and windy. Gusts 40-plus miles per hour with a high of 93 degrees here in Reno. Tonight, overnight low of 64, and then tomorrow, we've got showers in the forecast with rain and possible thunderstorms. That's going to cool temperatures down a bit. Our high tomorrow of 80 degrees, and it will be breezy at times in the afternoon. And then on Saturday, waking up some light rain in the morning, mostly sunny in the afternoon with a high on Saturday of 85.
0: 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KOH News Time, 8:58, as we clear the deck for the Vince Show by asking the proverbial question, Did you know human stomach acid is strong enough to dissolve a razor blade over time? Did you know Blu-rays debuted in 2006? Meaning the format is now 20 years old. By comparison, the DVD debuted in 1997 and was the premier format for less than 10 years. And yes, new DVDs are still being made along with Blu-rays. And cats are the serial killers of the animal world. Now you're asking, what do you mean by that? Well, they're responsible for killing off at least 33 species of birds, mammals, and reptiles. And back to CDs, the first one that was made and sold in the U.S., Bruce Springsteen's Born in the USA back in 1984. Armed with that pertinent information, go well, and we'll see you back here tomorrow morning at 5 for Reno's Morning News Plus Friday. Have a great day.
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10: From ABC News, I'm Michelle Franzen. Rescues continue across Nepal and Tibet following catastrophic mudslides and flooding throughout a popular tourist valley. More than 350 people have died, according to Nepali police, and at least 1,300 others are missing. A State Department spokesperson tells ABC News they are aware of approximately 90 Americans who may be impacted by the floods and is closely tracking the situation. And the U.S. confirming three American citizens have been safely rescued in Nepal. ABC's James Longman has more.
11: There's an urgent search and rescue operation now underway to find people trapped or swept away. The deadly wave sped down the mountain at more than 40 miles per hour. The energy equivalent to a 5.2 magnitude earthquake. Experts say it was triggered by a massive landslide which hit a glacier and melted tons of ice along the way.
10: The State Department says it's also deploying a disaster response advisor to the region to support response. And the State Department says it's also pledging $500,000 in assistance through Catholic Relief Services for emergency services. Closing arguments underway in Massachusetts today in the Lindsay Clancy trial. The mother charged with killing her three children in 2023. Defense attorneys claim she was suffering from postpartum psychosis. ABC's Peter Haralambos has more on what the jury must decide.
21: This case got very complicated yesterday when the judge decided that this jury can consider the lesser included offenses of second degree murder and manslaughter. This is no longer a question of is Clancy unable to tell the difference between right and wrong because of her psychosis and get sent to a facility or get sent to prison because she's guilty of first degree murder. The jury has more options now.
10: And the judge is now instructing the jury after closing arguments ended. Tropical Storm Dolly has formed in the Atlantic. Forecasters are tracking its path, which remains far off the U.S. coast at this time. 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
24: There's a version of Nevada that doesn't show up in the photos. The Sierra Nevada at your back. The valley floor opening wide ahead. The basin that surprises you when you crest a hill you weren't expecting. The kind of quiet that makes you feel like you found something real. That's the Nevada the Tacoma was made for, and the Tundra too. At Campani Carson City Toyota, we know the people who drive these trucks aren't just commuting. They're hauling, exploring, working land that means something, driving roads that don't have names on any map, getting out to places most people don't even know exist, living a version of Nevada that's completely their own. We've been part of this community for over 30 years. And when you're ready to find a truck that fits the life you're actually living in Northern Nevada, not the one on a brochure, we want to be the place you find it. Come see us at Carson City Toyota in Carson City. Let's drive Northern Nevada forward together.
2: Be optional.
9: New promise for those with advanced stages of pancreatic cancer. The FDA has approved a new drug that has shown promising signs in clinical trials. ABC News medical contributor Dr. Darian Sutton says while it's not a cure for pancreatic cancer, it could add years to a patient's life.
14: It's an oral daily pill that targets a key genetic driver of tumor growth, and in studies it was shown that when given to patients with metastatic pancreatic cancer, it doubled their median survival to just over 13 months compared to about 6.5 months for patients on standard chemotherapy. A third of the patients saw tumor shrinkage, and some patients lived years beyond the treatment.
9: The drug is likely to be covered by insurance. New developments in the controversial license plate tracking cameras being used by police across the country. Here's ABC's Marcus Moore.
15: The company behind the cameras watching America's roads is now under investigation by Congress. In a letter to the CEO of Flock Safety, Missouri Senator Hawley accuses the company of building an unprecedented national surveillance network, saying Congress never authorized the network your industry has built. Flock's license plate reader cameras photograph every passing vehicle and enter the information into a database that police can search, no warrant needed. More than 120,000 have been installed in 49 states.
9: A nonprofit starting a database of local governments canceling Flock contracts. One of the world's most celebrated and best-selling artists have died. Japan's Yayoi Kusama was best known for her polka dot sculptures. Michelle Franz and ABC.
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16: 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KOH.
24: There's a version of Nevada that doesn't show up in the photos. The Sierra Nevada at your back. The valley floor opening wide ahead. The basin that surprises you when you crest a hill you weren't expecting. The kind of quiet that makes you feel like you found something real. That's the Nevada the Tacoma was made for. And the Tundra too. At Campani Carson City Toyota, we know the people who drive these trucks aren't just commuting. They're hauling, exploring, working land that means something, driving roads that don't have names on any map, getting out to places most people don't even know exist, living a version of Nevada that's completely their own. We've been part of this community for over 30 years, and when you're ready to find a truck that fits the life you're actually living in Northern Nevada, not the one on a brochure, we want to be the place you find it. Come see us at Carson City Toyota in Carson City. Let's drive Northern Nevada forward together.
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16: 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Rising from the heart of the swamp, a beacon of truth is casting its light. From sea to shining sea, The Vince Show. Here's Vince Colonnaise.
28: Okay, 844-484-3872. 844-4 the USA. That's the way to join us today. From coast to coast, from sea to shining sea, there never was a border crisis. It never happened. Don't believe your lying life experience. That's the new message from Democrats as they're trying to diminish one of President Trump's greatest strengths going into a midterm that is, well, if the president gets his way, going to be a referendum on Donald Trump's successes. That's the plan here. Democrats are now trying to convince you all over the place that there never was a border crisis. Illegal aliens never poured in. Lakin Riley, Jocelyn Nungaray, Stephanie Minter, they were never killed by illegal aliens. It's all just a ridiculous boogeyman, a made-up lie by the Republicans to scare you into voting for them, coming from the party that specializes in attempting to scare voters into supporting them. That would be the Democrats. They do that all the time. That's so who's doing this? Well, Senator Chris Murphy, who is never hesitates to adopt the single dumbest talking point in his party. is now saying that the invasion of illegal immigrants, illegal aliens into the United States of America by the tens of millions is a fake problem. It's fake. Didn't happen. It's ridiculous that you care about it. You're a conspiracy theorist if you believe this. Take a listen. Here's Chris Murphy, an actual United States senator.
1: What can and should be...
28: Oh, and by the way, I'm sorry, just as I set this up, you're going to hear the lovely Dolly Parton singing for some reason in the music bed on this. This is not our doing. This is whatever stage he was seated on. Apparently, they were playing Dolly Parton music as he lied. So here we go.
1: What can and should be done to solve this problem?
3: Well, I guess you first have to identify what the problem is. The problem, according to the Trump administration, is a country that has been invaded, a country that is at risk physically because of the presence of people from other countries. That is a fake problem. That is not a real problem.
28: A ton of the murders, by the way, in Fairfax County, Virginia, just outside the nation's capital, have been committed this year by illegal aliens. That's a fake problem, you see, as there's blood in the streets.
3: Nobody likes to hear this.
1: What can and should be done to solve this problem?
3: Well, I guess you first have to identify what the problem is. The problem, according to the Trump administration, is a country that has been invaded, a country that is at risk physically because of the presence of people from other countries. That is a fake problem. That is not a real problem. Nobody likes to hear this.
1: What can and should be done?
28: Hold on. I'm sorry. This clip is now replaying. So here's the thing. It's a fake problem, is what Chris Murphy's telling you. Not real. It's just in your imagination. It's running away from you. Come on now. Get right. You got to support Democrats. Supporting Donald Trump does nothing for you. So this takes us back to the Biden era attempts to wipe your mind, to make you ignore what was actually happening around you. It's not a crisis. It's a challenge. People are not pouring in. To the extent that that's happening at all, it's very little. It's, you know, Kamala Harris has it under control. She's the border czar. They just lie to you. It's the same old playbook. It's the same old disgraceful, virtue-free, absolutely disgusting playbook. We'll just lie. Let's just lie to the voters. And also he's trying to diminish President Trump's greatest strength, which is, of course, securing that border like that. Didn't take a new law. It took a new president. It took a president who was willing to enforce the law. President Trump is willing to enforce the law. And now we have a secure border. And now we have record levels of deportations. And now we just set a monthly record for the most deportations in American history. That's all thanks to President Trump and the people he has working around him. That's, in other words, thanks to you, the American voter. And they just lie to you. This particular lie also showed up this week in a conversation between Chris Cuomo. Remember Chris Cuomo? One-time CNN guy. He's on News Nation these days. Brother to former New York Governor Andrew Cuomo of nursing home death fame. And he was on with Andrew Colvett. The two of them were seated together. Andrew Colvett's a great guy from Turning Point and the Charlie Kirk program. And the two of them were having, I think, a perfectly decent conversation, although Chris Cuomo kept suggesting that there's no way Democrats will ever be an open borders party. They're not open borders, people. What evidence do you have for that? In fact, claims about them being open borders in the past were based on nothing but boogeymen conjured up by Republicans. Well, am I taking crazy pills? I mean, this is one of the single biggest issues in American history, certainly this century. President Trump was elected in an overwhelming majority because people were sick of this crap during the Biden era. And now we're to believe that it never even happened? That you were in a fugue state, that you envisioned, that you just came up with this, you conjured this up? Listen to Chris Cuomo and Andrew Colvett. Listen to this.
7: No open borders. And in fact, I bet you.
12: You feel confident about that? If the Democrats say it's 2028 and AOC wins the presidency, do you think, or Ossoff or whoever, Mark Kelly, do you think that the border is going to remain shut? Or do you think there's going to be a massive wave of immigrants that go, oh, Democrat in power, we're flooding the border again?
7: I do not believe that any serious Democrat running for major office is going to say we should have no borders. And
28: they're never going to say that. They don't declare outright
6: that they want to destroy the country. They sell you on a lie. Now, are there communists who are trying to run for office right now who are going to say things like abolish ICE, open borders? Yeah, sure, that's happening. But among that top level establishment Democrat rigged primary process, this is our nominee, who's going to represent us? They're going to put forward somebody who's just going to mouth lyrics that have nothing to do with the underlying substance of their party. What was Joe Biden? Joe Biden was held out as the Mr. Reasonable, Rational. He cares about the little guy. He cares about the military. This is the kind of crap that they were trying to sell to the American people. And then he gets into office. He's nothing more than like a mascot for the Democrat Party. He's the Mickey Mouse of the White House, and they rarely roll him out. And then the rest of the time, they've got our borders wide open. They're importing people by the millions. They're using nominally religious organizations to do it, using your taxpayer money to do it under the cover of darkness, flying them deep into the country, putting them in blue states, padding the numbers for the Electoral College and congressional seats. You think they're going to just stand up there and be like, hey, here's our plan. We're opening the borders to benefit Democrats for the rest of this country's limited history after we do this. You think they're going to say that out loud, Chris? No, of course not. They're not campaigning on, here's how we're going to wreck the country.
7: Or that we should have floods of unvetted people.
12: You think they're going to have the backbone when those sob stories, the crying migrant mothers with, you know, from Honduras are flooding the border, and you got 150 other countries present at the border, that they're going to have the backbone to say, sorry, you can't come in? Or do you think they're going to come in? They're going to come in, Chris. Like, you're crazy if you don't think they're going to come in.
7: But that's just scare tactic. You don't know that. You're just speculating.
12: No, it's not, man. Like,
7: you're speculating because you
6: Was it actually Chris Cuomo? Was he in a coma? Maybe that's what it was. Maybe his name is wrong. He was in a coma for the entirety of the Biden administration. That's crazy. That would never happen. A country would just open its borders and then people banging on the door would be allowed in. People would swim across the Rio Grande, dispense with their documents before they jumped in the water, arrive on the American side, claim asylum under no basis whatsoever, never return to their asylum hearings after Joe Biden puts them deep into the country. That would never happen. That's just scaremongering. It's like, are you serious? You're still sticking with that?
7: The numbers of what happened under the Biden administration.
12: The Democrats.
7: I get why you're saying what you're saying, because you guys have scared yourselves about open borders, and you have created a boogeyman about what Biden did.
6: What?
7: Immigration is a really important story. And
6: how is it a boogeyman? Are you listening? Jim, are you listening to this? This is
8: unfortunately.
6: This is so crazy. This is an IQ test. You're listening to this. This is a complete IQ test. If you fall for that, I'm sorry. You have the IQ of a pet rock. How can you fall for this crap? And Andrew Colvin, he's being very sweet and nice, but I'm glad he's being insistent here. He's like, Chris, you're crazy. You're being crazy if you don't realize what Democrats have in store for the country if they get the keys again.
7: I believe the Trump administration has benefited greatly from mistakes made by the Biden administration
6: mistakes.
7: And by Democrats.
6: A mistake is like you trip trying to go up the stairs. Maybe Joe Biden did that a lot. There were a lot of mistake in foot placement. You know what I mean? That might be a mistake. A mistake is like getting like a statistic wrong because you just messed up the math. A mistake isn't welcome to America. We're going to fly you deep into the country. Let's do it under the cover of darkness so the American people can't see it. And then stick you with the bill. Stick the American people with the bill. It's not a mistake. It's an intentional betrayal. It's a mistake. So you have the Chris's, they're all coming out. And by the way, giving a bad name to Chris's. There's so many great Chris's out there. But you got Chris Murphy lying to you. Chris Murphy's like, yeah, it's totally fake. No Americans have been killed by illegal aliens. He's trying to do a Jedi mind trick on you. These aren't the droids you're looking for. No American, of course, tons of Americans have been killed by illegal aliens. He said it's fake. Chris Cuomo saying, nah, the Democrats, open borders? You sure? I don't think so. That's not the kind of party that would do that. Yes, it is. What? Didn't you cover it in some capacity? Weren't you aware of it?
7: Think that the needle's starting to swing because of the tactics of ICE. But the rules of who gets to come in, under what conditions, what you do about the people who are here illegally, and how you do that is all really, really important. But it's about solutions.
6: It's about solutions. Now, this, what you just heard from him is the way that Washington starts these conversations. It's like the flock cameras, right? The flock camera debate is an amazing debate because we shouldn't be debating whether to put up flock cameras in American communities. There should be no reason for them. You know why we have a reason for them? They opened the borders. They opened the prisons. They made your life chaos. And now they tell you the answer is more government to hover over you to solve the problem government created. Okay, so what about this thing with the border? It's the same deal. They opened up the border. And now the big thing is we need solutions. We need solutions to all these people who are here. How'd they get here? The government let them in. So who's the solution to it? It's the government. Okay, explain this to me. How is the government going to be the solution? Well, you see, Vince, we're going to have what we call comprehensive immigration reform. Well, that sounds nice. What's comprehensive immigration reform? Well, if I'm being honest, it's a gigantic amnesty for every illegal alien we've allowed into the country. But maybe nobody else will ever do it. Well, hold on a second. If you give away citizenship to foreign nationals who've invaded our country, how is that going to prevent other illegal aliens from believing that'll happen again in the future? Oh, it won't, but maybe it'll work out. No, it won't. It won't work out. And so Chris Cuomo is selling you on this idea that what we need is more laws. Well, it turns out, first and foremost, all we needed was a new president. We have laws. You're ready for a law? I'll give you a law. It's illegal to come into the country without permission. That's a law. That's a real law. It's illegal. Well, why did people do it anyway? Because nobody was enforcing it. Is this hard to understand? Do we have to do a Schoolhouse Rock episode on how this works? You've got to enforce the law. So you need a president to do that. And if Democrats are in office, they can come up with any law they want. If they don't enforce it, what good is it? We need a president who will, which is why we need Democrats to stay out of power. More ahead on The Vince Show.
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5: 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Breaking things down so clearly, even liberals will understand. Vince Colonnais.
6: Yeah, that really is the whole ballgame, isn't it? That Democrats just don't enforce the laws we actually have. And then they tell you we need new laws to address the crisis that they created by not enforcing the old ones. What a disgusting game that they routinely play with us. Of course, now we have President Trump in office, and the border is sealed tight enough that it could preserve the food in your refrigerator. It is tightly sealed, very tightly sealed, which is great news. So, yeah, we've got some good news there. I also have more audio from, Chris Murphy here. What else did he say on this idiotic conversation that he had? What is this called? It's the Connecticut Mirror in the Room podcast, Jim. Did anyone advise them on the name of this podcast? This is an unwieldy name. Do people really remember that? The Connecticut Mirror in the Room podcast. There's a lot going on here.
10: I think it's the Connecticut Mirror in the Room podcast.
6: Oh, I see. The name of the publication is the Connecticut Mirror. It's the In the Room podcast. It's a front row seat. You get to be in the room with such luminaries as Chris Murphy. Okay. All right. So how are Democrats doing with the radicals in their party? Are they keeping some distance from the people who want to destroy America? Here's Chris Murphy on that subject on the In the Room podcast. The
11: Democratic Party has become a shrinking coalition because of these litmus tests. Now, all of those litmus tests are on issues that are really, really important, right? But it's created a tent that's really, really small. I would argue that our two tent poles as a party should be pretty simple, that we are going to unrig the economy to give less power to corporations and more powers to workers.
6: Okay, this is the party that did more to enrich the pharmaceutical companies during COVID than anybody. We're going to unrig the party. This is the party that is doing insider training out the wazoo. Nancy Pelosi has never been richer. Yeah, we're going to unrig all of this. This is the party. This is the party that routinely rigs everything. They use dark money more than anybody in American politics. Spare us, please.
11: and we're going to unrig the democracy. We're going to get billionaire and corporate power out of our politics. Okay, if you agree with those two things, I want you in the.
6: Is he going to distance himself from George Soros now? Is that what? Is that going to happen, Jim? Are they going to reject George Soros money? Is that the plan? They're going to throw Reid Hoffman out? That's the big plan now? What a scam. It's like we're going to distance ourselves from the billionaires. And, of course, they've got all these billionaire backers that they love having in their corner who have been nothing but agents of chaos. Nothing. What about that Roy Neville Singham, that billionaire? He lives in China, the guy who's funding all these Democrat Party insurrections across the country. You're going to distance yourself from him, Chris Murphy?
11: Those two things, I want you in the tent. And if you disagree with me on other issues that I feel are really important, like guns or climate or gay rights, let's have that conversation. And I'm much more likely to persuade you, for instance, that drag shows are
6: Wait, is he saying that there's room in the Democrat Party for people who believe in traditional marriage? Is that what he's saying? He's saying, if you have differences of opinion from me on gay rights, then let's have that. I don't think that is actually the position of your party, Senator. You're not big on the whole traditional marriage thing. More ahead on The Vince Show.
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0: Yeah, look, Democrats are making no secret of what they want to do with power. They want to hurt Republicans. I played the James Carville clip for you yesterday, where he's the raging Cajun was doing exactly that. He was going ballistic over the idea that Jared Kushner had a meeting of some type with Hakeem Jeffries. He's upset about it. He's upset. His position is that these people are not human, meaning Republicans, President Trump and the people around, not human. They need to be destroyed. That's our obligation. We don't treat them as legitimate counterparts. That's not like dealing with the other political party and trying to forge ahead as a country. We have to crush them. And Hakeem Jeffries released something of a hostage video this week promising that he would do that, as the left was upset that he met with Jared Kushner. He's been on a media tour trying to explain himself to his own radical base. Here's why I did it. Here's why I did it. But don't you worry. We're going to hold them accountable. We're going after them. The promise of the Democrats is chaos. The promise of the Democrats is to abuse their power no matter what level at which they get it. We're going to grind the will of the people to a screeching halt. We're going to stop the Trump administration in its tracks. We're going to launch another impeachment. Our plan is to disrupt. That's it. It's not to build. It's not to deliver. It's to disrupt, to be agents of chaos, a bunch of AOCs. This is what they have to offer. And so we're going into the midterms. Do the Republicans have advantages? Yeah, they've got President Trump's track record. They have a war chest, a massive one that the president apparently is about to start spending at some huge level. Democrats are in massive amounts of debt and have a horrible story to tell. They've got communists, socialists spilling out of every corner of their party, running as candidates, promising to make the country more inefficient, rob you of liberty, make it more expensive, make your life more unaffordable. I mean, Jim, you and I could come up with the messaging strategy for the Republican Party right now. They've got a great case to make. They just have to go out and make it. They've got to do it. All right, coming up on the program, we've got some more information to share with you about. Hey, for, like, you see that the left is trying to arrest ICE agents for doing their jobs? They're trying to arrest ICE agents now. More on that insanity and a lot more ahead on the Vince Show.
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2: There's a version of Nevada that doesn't show up in the photos. The Sierra Nevada at your back. The valley floor opening wide ahead. The basin that surprises you when you crest a hill you weren't expecting. 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Let's drive Northern Nevada forward together.
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9: From ABC News, I'm Michelle Franzen.
8: The jury in the Lindsey Clancy trial has started deliberations. The Massachusetts mother is charged in the strangulation murders of her three children in 2023. Defense attorneys say she suffered from postpartum psychosis. ABC's Peter Harlambu says the judge gave jury instructions and more options to reach a verdict.
9: They first have to consider this question about whether or not Clancy was able to tell the difference between right and wrong. If they conclude that she was suffering from a mental defect that prevents her from being able to make that distinction, conform her actions to the law, then she'd be found guilty by not guilty by reason of lack of criminal responsibility, commonly known as the insanity defense. If it's the case that they believe she was not suffering from that kind of mental defect, they then get to the next question of, should this be first-degree murder, should this be second-degree murder, or should this be manslaughter?
8: Rescues continuing across Nepal and Tibet following catastrophic mudslides and flooding throughout a popular tourist valley. More than 350 people have died, according to Nepali police, and at least 1,300 are missing following the mudslides that occurred in Tibet that triggered glacial melt and flooding in Nepal. ABC's Tom Sufi Burridge has more.
10: We know the area was at risk to this type of thing in the past, but everyone is saying that nothing on this scale, nothing with this type of catastrophic impact, the scale of the water that built up. We've been told by one expert that the kind of wave-like wall of water which came crashing down could have been as high as about 150 feet.
8: A State Department spokesperson says as many as 90 Americans may be impacted by the floods. Former Bosnian Serb General Ratko Mladic, who was serving a life sentence for war crimes in the Yugoslavia wars in the 1990s, has died. UN officials say at a hospital in The Hague, he was 84. Mortgage rates edging up again this past week, adding to the slump in the housing market. The 30-year fixed rate, 6.66%.
2: There's a version of Nevada that doesn't show up in the photos. The Sierra Nevada at your back. The valley floor opening wide ahead. The basin that surprises you when you crest a hill you weren't expecting. The kind of quiet that makes you feel like you found something real. That's the Nevada the Tacoma was made for. And the Tundra too. At Campani Carson City Toyota, we know the people who drive these trucks aren't just commuting. They're hauling, exploring, working land that means something, driving roads that don't have names on any map, getting out to places most people don't even know exist, living a version of Nevada that's completely their own. We've been part of this community for over 30 years, and when you're ready to find a truck that fits the life you're actually living in Northern Nevada, not the one on a brochure, we want to be the place you find it. Come see us at Carson City Toyota in Carson City. Let's drive Northern Nevada forward together.
8: A federal judge has lifted all prior blocks on President Trump's executive order aiming to restrict and limit aspects of mail-in ballots. It also followed the Supreme Court decision earlier this week that allowed the Trump administration to move forward with portions of his executive order. One controversial part allows DHS to build a federal citizenship list and monitor states' lists. That rule, though, may not be able to be fully implemented in time for the upcoming midterm elections. Legal experts say more challenges, though, are likely on the way. ABC News legal contributor James Sample explains.
11: That rule requires a matching of state databases to a federal database maintained by the Department of Homeland Security. And when there are mismatches, if you will, which can happen for all sorts of innocuous reasons, maiden names, typos, nicknames, transposed digits or transposed letters, that will produce a mismatch. Now, those are not necessarily non-citizens, but they will be, in essence, jeopardized in their opportunity to exercise the franchise unless they can then subsequently jump through some hurdles to prove that they are, in fact, lawful citizens and lawful voters.
8: Tropical Storm Dolly forming in the Atlantic. Forecasters tracking the path, and it's far off from the U.S. at this time. It's the fourth named storm of the hurricane season. A round of severe storms targeting the Mid-Atlantic and East Coast today with flash flooding the threat. Michelle Franz and ABC News.
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2: There's a version of Nevada that doesn't show up in the photos. The Sierra Nevada at your back. The valley floor opening wide ahead. The basin that surprises you when you crest a hill you weren't expecting. The kind of quiet that makes you feel like you found something real. That's the Nevada the Tacoma was made for, and the Tundra too. At Campani Carson City Toyota, we know the people who drive these trucks aren't just commuting. They're hauling, exploring, working land that means something, driving roads that don't have names on any map, getting out to places most people don't even know exist, living a version of Nevada that's completely their own. We've been part of this community for over 30 years, and when you're ready to find a truck that fits the life you're actually living in Northern Nevada, not the one on a brochure, we want to be the place you find it. Come see us at Carson City Toyota in Carson City. Let's drive Northern Nevada forward together.

0: Trump protect American voters? Take a listen to her.
1: Election is going to affect this election, and if it does, do you have any sense of how many Arizonans might not get early ballots delivered?
2: Well, what I would say is, over my dead body, is that rule going to go into effect? We are going to fight this tooth and nail in the courts. And
0: boy, she's passionate about how much she hates protecting American votes. She's really over my dead body, she growls.
2: I've got the best solicitor general in the country standing right there, who is going to make sure, along with the other attorneys general who are fighting this case. I think 25 states signed on to this lawsuit this morning.
0: They love their fraud. They're big fans of it. Big fans of it. The party of dead bodies, a million a year. They're over my dead body, she says. To do what? What are you standing in the way of? And of course, she's got, you know, the little water carriers in the media who are all agreeing with her. Voting rights advocates say that the president is going to upend American elections. Wait, oh, shut up. I want to protect voting rights. I want to protect Americans' voting rights. I want to protect their ability to cast a ballot and not have it stolen, not have it watered down by fraud. And the court this week said that the Trump administration and its actions would be irreparably harmed if the left gets its way here. Now, it continues to be litigated in the courts, but that's a meaningful victory. So the president today in the Oval Office talking about that. Let's see what else he had to say.
3: Deliver a warning to Russia not to attack NATO territory during his...
4: Well, I don't want to comment on that, but they're not going to attack.
5: Mr. President, what's your reaction to the Americans missing in Nepal?
4: It's terrible. No, and we've called Nepal and we've offered any help that they need. You know, have a very good relationship with Nepal, and that was a brutal, that was mud and water as a mixture. Nobody's ever seen anything quite like that. We're very powerful, strong, you know, strong, well-built buildings were wiped out like they were toothpicks. That's a terrible thing. No, we are sending aid, and we've spoken to the leadership, and we let them know anything they want, we'll have. And there were 50, maybe 60 Americans over there. We haven't gotten the full list yet, but hopefully they're okay. But that looked pretty, that looks like something that people will not be, somebody will be lost, unfortunately.
0: Yeah, I mean, it's a nightmare. Have you seen the footage of this on social media? It's just absolute nightmare. Flash flooding in Nepal and Tibet, and just walls of water rushing towards people who have no chance of escape. No chance. Devastating. Absolutely devastating. And the president saying, yes, he's on guard for the Americans that they are aware were in the region. This always happens. You get some sort of natural disaster anywhere on the planet. Americans are all over the place. And the United States government vigilant to the impact on our people.
6: There is reports that Vladimir Putin is meeting with the president of Iran to talk about a nuclear agreement next week. Is there concern in the administration, in the White House,
4: no,
6: that these countries aren't taking economic D-Day seriously, that they're going to continue doing business with Iran
4: business,
6: despite
4: yeah.
6: the warnings?
4: No, Iran is right now, they're not paying their troops. They're in deep trouble. They have very little capacity. Last night we took 24 boats through the strait. We're taking them through all the time. I say it very openly. It doesn't mean we're finished with the military, but we are. The strait is open, as you know. The Strait of Hormuz is open. We have control and we have the blockade. Iran's not getting anything. Nothing is going through. Not one ship has gotten through.
0: This, by the way, is one of the reasons why the doomsday scenarios about oil prices didn't come true. Did oil prices go up? Yes, it's a global market. But there was a lot of fear-mongering about what was about to happen. Never came to fruition. It was like a Paul Krugman economic prediction. Well, as soon as Trump takes over, the whole economy is going to explode. And, of course, that doesn't happen. It's like an Al Gore prediction about how the world's going to end. It just didn't happen. Stop lying to us. And President Trump has kept a lot of the oil flowing by virtue of destroying the ability of the Iranians to even impede it. And now they're trying to basically make the Strait of Hormuz obsolete anyway, because they're building pipelines out of the region that would create limit the need to even move oil through the waterway.
6: Putin or Russia, if they continue to do business with Iran.
4: Well, it depends. So far, I think Russia's behaved quite well having to do with the Strait of Hormuz. And you have to understand, for everything they do, we do also. You know, somebody was saying about China, what about China? We hear they're spying. We spy on them too. That's the way it goes.
6: Why not sanction China?
0: This always drives the media crazy when he says that too. He's letting them get away with anything. Well, no, actually, it's a negotiating tactic, clearly. It's obviously a negotiating tactic. The president trying to sweeten them up a little bit to get them to deals. He's just feeling his way through it, you know? It's always this way with the president of the United States. Now, I mean, it does not mean he's rolling over and selling out the American people. In fact, listen here. This reporter asks, why not sanction Chinese banks? Now, she's asking this question in a world where it's kind of already been asked and answered. Sometimes I feel like I know more about this than these reporters who are supposed to be following every detail for a living. Scott Bessent was asked this question this week when he made the economic D-Day announcement. What about China? He said every country that is dealing with Iran and sending them money and resources and assistance is on notice. Yes, China. China, which buys 90% of Iran's oil exports. Of course, China is front and center for this economic D-Day consequence.
6: These banks, though, who are doing business.
4: Well, who said I'm not? You said, why not? I mean, who said I'm not? You don't know if I'm doing it. Well, I don't have to announce everything, do I?
0: Who said I'm not? Where did that come?
6: About what other leaders have you spoken to about this pressure campaign to get them to cut off ties with Iran?
4: About Iran? Mm-hmm. There's not a lot to speak to. We don't want to speak to them. We're not looking to meet or anything. The strait is open. We're taking a lot of boats. Millions and millions of barrels of oil are coming out of the strait every day. Other countries recognize that. Every once in a while, they shoot some, you know, they put some shots at. You know, we totally cleared the strait of, we have the best minesweepers in the world, the underwater minesweepers. And we've totally cleared the strait of mines. And we're watching very closely through Space Force, which is one of my things, one of my many things. But we're watching, we see every inch of the strait, and any boat goes in with a mine, we see it, and we take it out. We've taken out two of them.
6: Mr. President.
4: Thank you. So I'll be going to Texas, and we're working very hard. We want to win that race.
0: Ken Paxton.
4: Running against a man who should not, never be. We have a very good candidate, Ken Paxton, and he's running against
0: Talafrico.
4: Talafrico,
0: yes!
4: They call him.
0: Dude!
4: Because he is a little freaky.
0: Dude!
4: And that's not a man that represents the
0: value. Jim, are you you're a witness to history. We're doing it together. Holy cow. The president has adopted my language on this subject. This is a big day for me. I'm very excited about this. Talafrico, it's made its way to the Oval Office. That's fun. I love that.
4: I'm in Texas. So I'm going to help Ken Paxton, and I'm going to spend a lot of time in Texas. I have the all-time highest vote in the history of Texas also. And I'm going to spend some time there. We'll be going tonight. Some of you are going with me. Thank you very much, everybody.
0: Thank you, Mr. President. Dun, dun, dun, dun, dun, dun, dun, dun, dun. There he is, the President of the United States. Obviously a very loyal Vince Show listener. More ahead coming up on the program.
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11: There's a version of Nevada that doesn't show up in the photos. The Sierra Nevada at your back. The valley floor opening wide ahead. The basin that surprises you when you crest a hill you weren't expecting. 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At Campani Carson City Toyota, we know the people who drive these trucks aren't just commuting. They're hauling, exploring, working land that means something, driving roads that don't have names on any map, getting out to places most people don't even know exist, living a version of Nevada that's completely their own. We've been part of this community for over 30 years, and when you're ready to find a truck that fits the life you're actually living in Northern Nevada, not the one on a brochure, we want to be the place you find it. 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Let's drive Northern Nevada forward together.
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11: There's a version of Nevada that doesn't show up in the photos. The Sierra Nevada at your back. The valley floor opening wide ahead. The basin that surprises you when you crest a hill you weren't expecting. The kind of quiet that makes you feel like you found something real. That's the Nevada the Tacoma was made for. And the Tundra too. At Campani Carson City Toyota, we know the people who drive these trucks aren't just commuting. They're hauling, exploring, working land that means something, driving roads that don't have names on any map, getting out to places most people don't even know exist, living a version of Nevada that's completely their own. We've been part of this community for over 30 years, and when you're ready to find a truck that fits the life you're actually living in Northern Nevada, not the one on a brochure, we want to be the place you find it. Come see us at Carson City Toyota in Carson City. Let's drive Northern Nevada forward together.
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0: Yeah, we've been calling him Talafrico for a while, actually, on the program. And in fact, I think I'm looking back, it was March of this year. We were calling it the Talafrico Files back then. And one of the posts, Jim, that we highlighted, I just found, was James Talafrico in May of 2020. He wrote the following, quote, this is the middle of COVID, quote, white skin gives me and every white American immunity from the virus, but we spread it wherever we go, through our words, our actions, and our systems. We don't have to be showing symptoms like a white hood or a Confederate flag to be contagious. White skin makes you immune to the virus. That's funny. Then why'd so many white people have to get the jab? What was that about? There was a lot of white people who were fired from their jobs. A lot of white members of the military were kicked out. They should have just... Dr. Talafrico said that their skin protected them. They didn't get a virus. This is... He sounds like he was on Fauci's team. It's your white skin that's giving you protection from the virus. White? What are you talking about? This doesn't make any sense. It's fine. I don't know. I get pretty good tans in the summer, but I would consider myself to have relatively white skin. But I caught COVID. What was it? February of it was 2021 or something. I had a pretty nasty little bout of COVID, which then I was subsequently told that doesn't give you immunity because you had COVID. It doesn't. Every other disease kind of works that way. When you catch it, then you develop some immunity to it. Not in your case. You need to get the jab. Okay. It was miserable. Actually, when I came down with it, Jim, I was on the air. I was doing mornings on WMAL. It was very early morning. And suddenly I started freezing on the air. It was weird. I was freezing. Why am I freezing? And I'm like I put a hoodie on because I got to warm up a little bit. I'm shaking. My teeth are chattering in front of the microphone. And my co-host, Mary Walter, looked at me at the time. And she goes, are you feeling okay? I think something's wrong. I'm like, I'm not sure. I think I feel fine. I was trying to fight through it. And then sure enough, COVID. And I thought I had natural immunity. But then Fauci told me, no, you don't have natural immunity. He's screaming at me. James Talafrico told me I had white skin, so I'm fine. These guys are crazy, man. These people are psychopaths. Please, please, I beg of you, keep them away from power. Come on, Texas. President Trump heading to Texas to support Ken Paxton. And I think he's opening up some of that money, too. He's going to start using the war chest. The ads will be easy. Very easy to cut. More ahead on The Vince Show.
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2: There's a version of Nevada that doesn't show up in the photos. The Sierra Nevada at your back. 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
7: From ABC News, I'm Michelle Branson. Rescue operations continuing in Nepal and Tibet following historic mudslides. Experts say that was triggered by glacial melt and massive flooding in the region. Nepali police says that at least 358 are dead, 1,300 others missing, including dozens of Americans. President Trump at the White House says the U.S. is sending help.
8: We are sending aid, and we've spoken to the leadership, and we let them know anything they want will happen.
7: The State Department says it's pledging $500,000 in assistance through Catholic Relief Services. The president made those comments after signing an executive order calling for Lake Ontario to be changed to Lake America, he says. ABC's Karen Travers says it's the latest escalation in the tariff tiff between the U.S. and Canada.
9: He said Canada treats us very badly. The Canadian tariffs, of course, that they announced in retaliation to the ones the president put in place over the weekend, they don't go into effect until September 8th. So, of course, there is a bit of time potentially to see if there was a potential for some conversations to restart. We had heard from the vice president the other day that there were ongoing negotiations, despite other officials here at the White House indicating that the time for talking was over.
7: In Massachusetts, jurors are deliberating in the Lindsay Clancy trial. The mother is charged in the murders of her three children in 2023. Defense attorneys say she suffered from postpartum psychosis. ABC's Peter Haralambu says the jury has more options for trying to reach a verdict.
10: This case got very complicated yesterday when the judge decided that this jury can consider the lesser included offenses of second degree murder and manslaughter. This is no longer a question of is Clancy unable to tell the difference between right and wrong because of her psychosis and get sent to a facility or get sent to prison because she's guilty of first degree murder. The jury has more options now.
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14: There's a version of Nevada that doesn't show up in the photos. The Sierra Nevada at your back. The valley floor opening wide ahead. The basin that surprises you when you crest a hill you weren't expecting. 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At Campani Carson City Toyota, we know the people who drive these trucks aren't just commuting. 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
7: In Pennsylvania, former Penn State football coach Jerry Sandusky due to return to a courtroom in Bellefonte next month when one of his accusers is expected to recant his testimony against the former Penn State assistant football coach convicted of sexually abusing boys for more than a decade. A judge scheduled a hearing for September 8th. Sandusky is now 82 years old. He's been serving a decades-long prison sentence after he was convicted in 2012. Of abusing boys. An accuser known as Victim 10, who testified for the prosecution at the Sandusky trial, now prepared to tell the court Sandusky did not abuse him. The hack of a tech company Hugging Face by artificial intelligence agents created by OpenAI, bigger than what was previously known.
24: An AI agent is a computer program that runs with very little human oversight. And a recent independent investigation shows there were 700 of them created by OpenAI that went rogue in mid-July, swarming together as they went out on their own and hacked the platform Hugging Face. Then the investigation says the agents acted like little kids getting in trouble by trying to cover their tracks and hiding evidence of their cheating. In a separate incident on the same day, rogue AI agents hacked OpenAI itself, stealing credentials and tampering with the company's cloud system. Sherry Preston, ABC News.
7: Tropical storm Dolly forming in the Atlantic. Forecasters tracking its path, but it remains far off from the U.S. at this time. It's the fourth named storm of the hurricane season. Michelle Franz in ABC News.
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17: There's a version of Nevada that doesn't show up in the photos. The Sierra Nevada at your back. The valley floor opening wide ahead. The basin that surprises you when you crest a hill you weren't expecting. The kind of quiet that makes you feel like you found something real. That's the Nevada the Tacoma was made for, and the Tundra too. At Campani Carson City Toyota, we know the people who drive these trucks aren't just commuting. They're hauling, exploring, working land that means something, driving roads that don't have names on any map, getting out to places most people don't even know exist, living a version of Nevada that's completely their own. We've been part of this community for over 30 years, and when you're ready to find a truck that fits the life you're actually living in Northern Nevada, not the one on a brochure, we want to be the place you find it. Come see us at Carson City Toyota in Carson City. Let's drive Northern Nevada forward together.

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0: All right, let's get to some calls. Jan is in North Carolina. Hey, Jan, how are you? Is there anything more beautiful than the mountains of North Carolina? Wow, so stunning. I've been there.
1: Absolutely nothing, but I'm more towards the beach, Sean.
0: I'm a beach person, too. That's why I'm living in my free state of Florida. I wouldn't change it for a second.
1: I know. I'm a halfback, you know? Florida's too. Yeah. Come halfway back.
0: Hey, what's going on?
1: I had one point, or kind of a comment, I guess. I was watching the Nick Shirley protest in California, you know, on that Stop Nick Shirley Act. And my situation with watching that is Antifa came in. These people, Antifa people, even the ones he interviewed, all had masks on. If they're so proud of what they're doing and think they're so right, why are they wearing masks? Only bank robbers wear masks. If you're ashamed of what you're doing, you're going to cover your face so nobody knows who you are. Does that make sense?
0: Yeah, I totally agree. I look, I have a real problem with these masks. However, I mean, look what they did out in California and they've been doing in other places. They don't want ICE agents, people who have been doxxed and threatened and attacked and attempts on their lives. And I mean, they have been harassed at a level we've never seen before. I think they should be able to conceal their identity. I think any police officer, law enforcement agent should be able to conceal their identity, especially in light of where we are with defund, dismantle, no ICE, open borders and everything in between. So I think it's absolutely insane. Anyway, I got to run, Jan. I do appreciate your call. Glad you're out there. The jury now has convened for the day, which means they will begin deliberations again tomorrow. So when we come back, Enes Kanter, Freedom will weigh in. We have new developments in the WNBA controversy as well. Look, our friends at Sig Sauer, they are celebrating 250 years of freedom with an exciting summer promotion. Now, when you buy any new P365 pistol, you will get, and this is an amazing gift, a free Sig Sauer everyday carry flashlight. I have it every day with me. This is one of the very best carry flashlights that you can buy. And right now, when you buy the number one concealed carry pistol in the U.S. today, you will get that for free. Now, just so you know, the Sig Sauer P365, that's kind of my everyday carry. It is the number one best-selling concealed carry pistol in America. And I also have the M17, which is the official sidearm of every branch of our military. But look, more than, you know, they're the number one. Sig Sauer is manufacturing the live free or die state of New Hampshire. And about half their workforce is former military. And they're constantly innovating. They're on the forefront of innovation. Anyway, on this show, we're a Sig Sauer family. Sweet baby James and I have several Sig Sauer firearms. Linda owns the P365 Rose Special Edition as part of a online Rose Special Edition club, whatever the hell that means. And she says, I can't be a member. I'm a P365 owner. Why can't I be a member of your club?
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14: From ABC News, I'm Michelle Franzen. Rescues continue across Nepal and Tibet following catastrophic mudslides and flooding throughout a popular tourist valley. More than 380 people have died, according to Nepali police, and at least 1,300 are missing following those mudslides that triggered by a glacier melt and flooding. ABC's Tom Sufi Burridge has more.
15: We know the area was at risk to this type of thing in the past, but everyone is saying that nothing on this scale, nothing with this type of catastrophic impact, the scale of the water that built up. We've been told by one expert that the kind of wave-like wall of water which came crashing down could have been as high as about 150 feet.
14: A State Department spokesperson says some 90 Americans may be impacted by the flooding. President Trump says the U.S. is sending aid. The president today signing an executive order to change the name, he says, of Lake Ontario to Lake America. It's the latest escalation in the trade tiff with Canada. Here's ABC's Karen Travers.
16: He said Canada treats us very badly. The Canadian tariffs, of course, that they announced in retaliation to the ones the president put in place over the weekend, they don't go into effect until September 8th. So, of course, there is a bit of time potentially to see if there was a potential for some conversations to restart. We had heard from the vice president the other day that there were ongoing negotiations, despite other officials here at the White House indicating that the time for talking was over.
14: The judge in the Kennedy Center case hearing arguments today on the Justice Department's filing, arguing that the Performing Arts Center needs renovations or could face demolition, and that President Trump's name needs to be on the facade to help with fundraising. The judge has not made a decision. And the first day of deliberations concluding in the Lindsay Clancy trial, the Massachusetts mother is charged with killing her 3 children. Defense attorneys say she suffered from postpartum psychosis. Deliberations resume tomorrow. You're listening.
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14: Jerry Sandusky set to return to a courtroom in Bellefonte, Pennsylvania next month. One of his accusers is expected to recant his testimony against the former Penn State assistant football coach. He was convicted of sexually abusing boys for more than a decade. A judge scheduled an evidentiary hearing for September 8th. Sandusky is 82 and has been serving a decades-long prison sentence after his conviction in 2012. The latest cyber attack has targeted one of the nation's top law enforcement agencies. The Bureau of Alcohol, Tobacco, Firearms, and Explosives says the hacking affects what is called a standalone system and that its mission has been impacted. Still, the State Department calls it a major incident. Here's ABC's Jim Ryan.
7: Security experts say one way to keep from being hacked is to use two-factor authentication. The scale of the problem is reflected in the earnings report from Okta, one of the biggest providers of 2FA software. Okta's revenue soared 11% last quarter to $805 million, far beyond what Wall Street was anticipating. Jim Ryan, ABC News.
14: Today marks 1 year since the deadly Minneapolis school shooting at a church school. Two students were killed, more than two dozen other children injured. Officials at the Church of Annunciation say that they're holding families close in prayer, along with all who continue to carry the impact of the day. The city honoring victims and called for a day of remembrance. Michelle Franzen, ABC News.
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11: KBUL HD2. From ABC News, I'm Michelle Franzen. Historic flooding in Nepal triggered by what experts say was a landslide in Tibet that hit a glacier, creating melt and debris flows that swallowed up homes, bridges, and all else in its path. There are more than 380 deaths confirmed. 1,300 others are missing. The State Department says some 90 U.S. citizens could be impacted. ABC's Tom Sufi Burridge has more.
12: A glacial breakaway, according to experts, is basically where part of a glacier, a huge amount of ice, can come crashing off the glacier. It crashes down, taking rocks with it, and satellite imagery from before and after the disaster, according to experts, confirms this provisional theory about what happened.
11: In the latest tariff tiff, President Trump signed an executive order to rename Lake Ontario, he says, to Lake America. Canada's Prime Minister Mark Carney says the world will always call it Lake Ontario. President Trump also facing backlash from U.S. cattle farmers and members of his own party after deciding to temporarily lift some tariffs on imported beef beginning next week. Here's ABC's Karen Travers.
13: The other big question is, where is this beef coming from? The White House hasn't said yet. It was not in the executive order. The White House hasn't answered questions about this. And the agriculture secretary this week, when she was asked on it, said she wasn't involved in these discussions and directed people to the U.S. trade representative.
11: First time jobless claims fell last week.
14: The expectation of analysts was for a slight rise in filings from the revised figure of 207,000 2 weeks ago. Instead, the number has fallen to 203,000. Economists usually focus on the less volatile four-week moving average, which was slightly higher last week than the week before.
11: ABC's Jim Ryan. Jury deliberations began today in the Lindsay Clancy trial. The Massachusetts mother is charged with killing her three children. Her defense attorneys say Clancy suffered from postpartum psychosis and did not have criminal intent. Deliberations resume tomorrow morning. You're listening to ABC News.
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19: KOH News Time, 3:03. We've got 88 degrees here in Reno. I'm Jack Sabin, and here's what's trending. The Hawk Fire is now 93% contained, and residents are returning to their homes. Several areas under evacuation notices have had their statuses downgraded. A stretch of the North Valleys from the intersection of East Golden Valley Road and North Virginia Street to White Lake are now being called safe to return to by perimeter map. For the full map, visit perimeter map. The fire burned 15,085 acres in Washoe County, according to a Wednesday, August 26 evening Facebook post update on the official Hawk Fire information. About 570 firefighters are still battling the blaze that has destroyed 47 homes and one commercial structure, according to Truckee Meadows Fire and Rescue. No deaths have been reported. The cause of the fire remains under investigation. Liberty Dogs, providing a one-of-a-kind service for veterans here in Northern Nevada.
20: And one of the critical key things some people don't know is we provide service dogs to veterans at no cost. We no also pay cost. For the medical care. We also pay for the food. And so there's nothing like this in the world.
19: Liberty Dogs CEO Andre Berry adds that each service dog is specifically trained for each veteran they're assigned to. A one-year-old boy who was subject of an Amber Alert out of Modesto had been living in Elko County. According to investigators, the mother, Rehena De La Rosa, was due in Elko District Court on Tuesday over immediate temporary guardianship, but she never showed up and changed her phone number. Wednesday, they learned the child had been taken to Modesto. Police there received reports that the mother's boyfriend had punched the child and locked him in the closet for long periods of time. The mother and child ended up being found in Las Vegas. The investigation is ongoing. And right now, time for traffic and weather together here on News Talk 780 KOH for the first time with Jim Poston.
21: Well, thank you, Jack Sabin. NHB's warning of some debris at Pyramid and McCarran and Sparks. They've also got a motorist assist on 80 westbound near the Patrick off-ramp. And no surprise, the westbound freeway is jammed up from USA to Patrick. About 20 to 25 minutes delay right now. And speaking of usual bottlenecks, we're seeing a slowdown on northbound 395 starting halfway up the hill from McCarran through Parr. CHB has a report of rocks on California 70 in both lanes in the Belden area. From the KOH Right Now Traffic Center, I'm Jim Poston.
22: I'm KOH's Lindsay Mabley with your First Alert weather forecast. Today, partly cloudy skies, warming up to 93 degrees in Reno this afternoon, and it is going to be windy. Starting after 11 a.m., wind gusts could be up to 40-plus miles per hour. And there is a 20% chance for a few light showers or thunderstorms to develop kind of around the Reno-Sparks area. Tonight, overnight low of 64, and then tomorrow, speaking of showers, we've got rain and thunderstorms in the forecast starting in the morning, lasting through the evening with a high tomorrow of 80 degrees.
19: 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We've got 86 degrees over in Dayton, as well as 86 degrees in Sun Valley and 88 degrees here at KOH Radio Center. 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I'm Jack Sabin with News Talk 780 KOH. 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
1: Good Thursday afternoon to you. Welcome to the John Sanchez Show on News Talk 780 KOH. Pleasure to be with you. And the pleasure would be one of our two co-hosts, Mr. Aaron Clark of Edge Realty. Great to see you, man. I was thinking right before the show, I'm like, it's already been a week since Aaron was on the show. Where is that time going?
2: It goes by
1: Where
2: so
1: is
2: fast.
1: The time going? Good.
2: Yeah. Yes, and then especially at the end of summer when school starts and, you know, the season starts changing a little bit. And yeah. And of course, all the fires and everything that have been happening lately. Like, it's like everything's just become a time suck, you know?
1: Yeah,
2: just
1: right,
2: pulls it all
1: right,
2: in and
1: right.
2: It's like time is flying.
1: You're right.
2: Yeah.
1: You're absolutely right. My goodness. Yeah, it's crazy. Well, it's good to see you, buddy. Good to see you. Dwight, attending a family matter. His daughter has been accepted into physical therapy college back. Remember what school? I mean, it's a big school back east or.
2: Yeah, somewhere back there.
1: Yeah, Vanderbilt or somebody. I don't know. It's a big school. Yeah. But anyways, she got her white lab jacket, which is a major milestone, I guess, you know, 6 weeks or so into the program. So congratulations to Trin Millard, or she's not Millard now. I don't know her new maiden name or new married name, but congratulations. So yeah, Dwight was sending out the text of all the pictures today. It was so cute. Was such a, such a proud papa, man. Such a proud papa.
2: Yep.
1: Love it. Love it. Love it. All right. Let me tell you what we have lined up for you today. I'm going to give you a warning. Today's going to be a little bit different type of a show. And it's going to all be about Aaron. But it's not going to be about, hey, Aaron, what's going on with real estate or, you know, anything like that. We are going to throw in the real estate flavor. But Aaron, you were one of tens of thousands of Northern Nevadans who over the weekend were forced from their homes. And I understand you didn't leave. And I want to get that story, of course, regarding the Hawk Fire. We're going to get into Aaron's perspective. And I know thousands of you are listening that you were in the same boat and you're like, yep, did that. Nope, didn't do that. But I wanted to do this topic with Aaron and get into what went through your mind. Obviously, you're a father, you're a husband for the protection of your family. What went through your mind? You have such an astute business mind. My God, I may lose my house. What did you take? What did you not take? Were you looking at your insurance policy when you saw the smoke coming and the fires coming? I mean, I want to get into your head deep, Aaron. And I thought there's no better way to do this to find out what someone went through than to talk to somebody. And just so happens you're my co-host to be able to do that. We are going to get into, you know, once again, the financial side of this. Because Aaron, you know, unfortunately, some people were not as fortunate as you, your house did not get touched. And you know, as you just heard Jack mention, many homes were lost and businesses. And again, our thoughts and prayers go out to all of those people. But, you know, when you have 15 minutes to go, what do you do? What do you take? What do you think about? What goes through your mind? And Aaron, the main goal, because you and I haven't had a chance to talk about this before the show started. The main goal I want you to get across, I want you to be, as you always are, 100% honest. Your fears, what you went through mentally, again, as a father, as a businessman, so on and so forth. And really, you know, bring in the emotional aspect of it, because, you know, we can all sit back and I, knock on wood, I've never been evacuated out of my ranch. I've evacuated hundreds, if not thousands of people over the career when I was a volunteer firefighter. So I know what it's like to be on that side. I don't know what it's like to go through what you went through, but we're going to bring in the monetary aspect of it, the go bag we're going to talk about, so on and so forth. And then, you know, the question I want to also pose to you, Aaron, is could you rebuild your financial life, right? If you were, you know, one of the 30 plus that did lose their homes, where you've lost everything. We all heard the stories. We saw it. You probably know some people. You know, what happens then? Where do you go? How do you rebuild your real estate and so on and so forth? So yeah, it's going to be a fun topic. It's going to be probably a little bit painful for you. So I appreciate you. I actually text Aaron this morning when I was creating the topic and I said, are you okay, you know, with this topic? And he says, absolutely. So I'm serious. I mean that because it's a touchy one and it's fresh, right? It was just a few days ago that this happened. So I really appreciate it. Before I get into the market, kind of give us a little bit of a tease to build up to what happened. to you on Saturday, right? If I remember.
2: Yeah. Well, I mean, it was just a regular day. We were hanging out on the weekend. Work was done in the morning. And so had some free time and was hanging out with my kids. And all of a sudden, I think it was like right around noon, because we live like at the very top of Rob Drive area. So we're right kind of where base of Peavine.
1: Right.
2: And we started to see some smoke up there. Well, about 3 or 2 weeks before that, so during the bug fire, when the bug fire had just started, maybe a day or two before that, we had a fire up there in the exact same spot, but it only had reached like 5 acres and it was put out immediately. And so, you know, we kind of thought, oh, it's just another one of those. And I've lived here my whole life. Peavine's burned many, many times.
1: Yeah, that it
2: and
1: has.
2: It's never, this was absolutely the worst in my 46 years of being here. Yep. And so we never in our minds thought it was going to be something different than what it usually is, which is it's quick fire. Nothing gets threatened. It gets put out. We move on with life. And that's the way it is. And we got a big wake up call. So
1: no kidding.
2: That is, it went from 0 to 100 very fast.
1: That's what I understand.
2: And so we had to recalibrate our thinking and just get in ready go status, preparing to have the ability to leave. And then at the same time, from my house, we can kind of see down towards like McCarran and downtown Reno. And you could see the gridlock already happening from people evacuating. So it left us with a real conundrum of, do we leave? Do we not leave? And then 2 weeks before that, during the bug fire, a lot of people don't know this, but a lot of my wife's family, my in-laws, they all live in Rancho Haven and Red Rock area. And so we were dealing with helping them in their situation of getting out. And so, you know, we kind of had this taste beforehand of what they went through. And then now it's all of a sudden it's happening to us, which we never thought we were going to be the ones evacuating, you know?
1: I can't, and I'm sure the audience can't wait to hear the details, but I've got to ask you this before I get to the stock market side. Looking back, so here we are 4 days later, basically. Looking back, grade yourself. And what I mean by that, now I'm serious. I know this is a hard question, but I want you to grade yourself as obviously a realtor, which didn't really have a big play in this.
2: Sure.
1: As a father, as a husband, as like you said, a lifelong citizen of this great state. Grade yourself how you handled the situation, because when things like this, I know it is I want people to learn from this, because you are calm. You are extremely, extremely smart. And I want you to go, you know what? Looking back, I was a B or an A, or you know what? I didn't do great. I mean, we all, you know, do that, but that's how people learn. So with that quick question, and Aaron had no idea I was going to throw this at him. How would you grade yourself looking at all the key elements that you went through?
2: There's definitely a balance here of answering this question, because unfortunately in my world, I have seen the consequences of people not being prepared for something, not necessarily like a wildland fire, but just something sparking in their house and burning it to the ground and the catastrophe that ensued. So I had some examples of mistakes to learn from. So I would say I was probably around a B to a B plus, maybe. Just because, you know, a lot of the things that I think people forget and neglect until the moment we had already done. So because I knew from those mistakes. But had I not been in the position of learning from a lot of my clients that have experienced unfortunate events like that, and also 2 weeks beforehand, I learned right away, I needed to update some things. And I did that. The bug fire caused me to evaluate some things and make some slight changes. So had none of those things come together, it'd probably be like a B minus or even maybe a C plus, but I would say like a B to a B plus.
1: So you took learning lessons from the bug fire, applied it to this fire, and now you're going to help the audience apply it to their life.
2: Exactly. Yeah. I mean, it's the cliche. No one ever thinks it'll happen to me, right? Nope. I hate saying that's that, but the truth of the matter is we don't change things in our lives until they have impact on us. And so wisdom means that you learn from other people's experiences and you make adjustments so that you're ready.
1: Absolutely. And pass that on to other people.
2: Absolutely.
1: It's like the old adage. I mean, that's why we're parents, right? Our number one job, obviously, when our children are young, keep them safe, but also to teach them the mistakes that we've made so they don't make it, because Lord knows they're going to go make their own fair share of mistakes and stuff. But yeah, we pass that that knowledge, that wisdom, and so on and so forth down to it. But man, oh man, yeah, what a scenario. Yeah, when Corey and I were chatting off air on Tuesday, he goes, "Hey, did you hear about Aaron?" And I said, "No, you know, because you and I usually don't talk till Thursday." And he explained, you know, what happened with you, and you know, obviously Monday, I don't know if you listened to the show or not, but Monday was a really hard day for me. It just got to me. I mean, I was I had a lump in my throat for most of the show because of knowing what you know our fellow Nevadans are going through. And you know, again, I've been through that a million times with people, and it's heartbreaking. It's panic and so on and so forth. And the stress that's on the first responders, it's stressful for everybody, all the way up to the top incident, you know, command individuals, you know, down to whomever you want to say. You know, there's no one on the bottom of a totem pole in a natural disaster like that. But it's tough for everybody. And for those of us that, again, you know, I went to dinner on Saturday in Carson City. My wife and I went to dinner, met some friends. And as I dropped into Carson City from the Men and Gardnerville area, you know, I look up and I see the mushroom cloud, right? It looks like an atomic bomb. And I turned to my wife and I said, "That is not good." And the wife, the one that we had dinner with, she came through, and because to us it looked like the fire was maybe, I don't know, say like
2: middle of nowhere Nevada.
1: Yeah, exactly. Well, actually, no, I take that back. I thought it was maybe more southwest, like
2: oh, okay,
1: Pleasant Valley area. It looked that close because that cloud was so massive.
2: Oh, yeah.
1: And she came from Sparks, and she goes, "Yeah, it's a Peavine." I'm like, wow. And then you know, then start you just thinking, and then man, it just weighed on me all weekend long, and it's so damn hard, Aaron. You know, being a former volunteer firefighter, because you do that, obviously you're not getting paid a dime. I mean, I had countless days that I missed the show, that I missed work, but you're giving back to your community, right? That's why, you know, volunteer first responders do it. And even paid first responders, they first have to have a love for their community. And to be out of that now, and you see those fires and you know what's going on, it drives you nuts. I was having that discussion with Brett, my son. You know, he was a paid firefighter, and he was saying the same thing this morning. He's like, "My God, it drove me nuts not being able to be involved in that." And it's true. You know, that's when you truly know you love your community and you care about the people that are here, because we're the best state in the world, in my opinion. And man, oh man, tough one. So glad to hear the containment, and glad to hear things are quasi starting to get back to normal for people to be able to get home. All right, come back. I'm going to give you a stock market recap, and then we'll get into our topic. And this is a tough one. 15 minutes to evacuate with the Hawk Fire taught Northern Nevada homeowners with Aaron Clark. Let's turn it over to Jim Postman right now. Traffic Center.
3: Thanks, John. Yeah, when I first saw that fire starting up, I was reminded of Mount St. Helens when that blew up. It looked like a volcanic eruption. Yeah, it was horrible. Well, westbound 80 is our troubled child of the hour. Stop and slow from USA to Patrick. And some more slowing for Lockwood, and then some more around the marina in Sparks. Heading up to the North Valleys, you'll see slow going from McCarran up through Parr, but not too bad above that. 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
4: I'm Colowaite's Lindsay Matherly with your First Alert weather forecast. Watch for an increase in clouds, winds, and temperatures throughout the day today. We're going to warm up to 93 degrees this afternoon. Wind gusts 40 plus miles per hour. So that means critical fire conditions out there. Avoid anything that could create a spark. Tomorrow morning, waking up some clouds, possibly some light rain, and showers are going to linger on and off through the afternoon and evening. May even see some isolated thunderstorms develop tomorrow as well. And it's going to cool temperatures down a bit. Tomorrow's high, 80 degrees.
3: Well, thanks, Lindsay. Up on the Comstock in Virginia City, it's 86 degrees, Tahoe City 79, and 91 degrees here at the KOH Radio Center. 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From the KOH Right Now Traffic Center, I'm Jim Poston.
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1: Welcome back to the John Sanchez Show on News Talk 780 KOH with Aaron Clark of Edge Realty. We're going to get to our topic here in just a moment. 15 minutes to evacuate what the Hawk Fire taught Northern Nevada homeowners, because Aaron was one of those. All right, let's get to the stock market side, Aaron. Great session today. I mentioned on the show yesterday how the futures were just skyrocketing after NVIDIA's earnings numbers. And boy, did those futures not only hold on the NASDAQ side specifically, but just continue to power higher today. They were up, what, close to 300 points, if I remember correctly, when I was doing the show yesterday. And we finished well above that. 411-point gain on the NASDAQ, 1.57%. Closed at 26,541. NASDAQ rose 106.20%, and the S&P up 55 points, or 0.72%. So, again, NVIDIA, incredible performance today. That's all I can say. $18.25 increase, up 8.7%. 277.91 was the closing level. Again, I'm not going to bore you. Great numbers, great guidance, was everything you want. Salesforce was another top performer after the close yesterday, after they released their earnings numbers. That continued forward. Remember, that's a Dow component. Salesforce finished up $46.48, 22.6% increase to $252.10. That brought on CrowdStrike, because they do a lot of business with NVIDIA. They rose 20.5%, up $38.78 to $277.96. It was just, like I said, strength right across the board. Retailers were a little bit on the downside today because, again, we're still getting earnings numbers on the retail side. Best Buy down about $3.86, a little over 4% loss to $83.58. On the commodity side, we did have a big spike up in oil prices, and obviously didn't affect the market. Oil prices rose $1.36 a barrel, $83.61 is where we closed. Gold up $17.20 to $4,664.30 an ounce, and just a 1 basis point increase on the 10-year Treasury yield. And that Treasury yield finished the day at 4.62%. And in absence of Mr. Millard, the 30-year mortgage, according to Mortgage News Daily today, 6.75%. Big old goose egg, Aaron. Big old goose egg. All right. So again, we're going to use this as a learning lesson of what Aaron went through. And again, I'm sure many of you went through something similar. And then we're going to get into the financial side of this. So Aaron, our title, you have 15 minutes to leave your house. What do you do? All right. So bring us up to speed. First of all, you see the fire break out. Again, you think it's this small, like, again, it's happened so many times on Peavine. It's out in no time. But then take the story from there where things change and you started to think this is not good.
2: Yeah. So once the smoke, as you described, started looking like, you know, a bomb.
1: An atomic bomb. Yeah.
2: Yeah. I forget what the technical name for those clouds are. But once that started to happen, I started realizing, okay, this is a big fire. This is not just a little dinky fire on Peavine they're going to put out in 5 seconds, right? Right. So at that point in time, I started getting everything ready to go just in case, because we live in an area where we're kind of on a little peninsula of homes and we're surrounded on three sides, if you will, by open space, sagebrush, whatever. So if it did come down or the winds changed in that direction, I knew we were going to be squeezed pretty hard. And the thing about Northwest Reno area, a lot of people maybe know this or don't know this unless you live here, is everything is fingers. So, you know, from the main point of the freeway, you have all these fingers that kind of go up into the base of Peavine all the way in Verdi, Mogul, all these different areas. So when you're evacuating that many people, especially Somerset, right, you've got one main vein that goes all the way in and then all the way to the exterior side out. So when you're evacuating all those people, it's going to take some time and it's going to cause gridlock. So we started getting everything ready from that perspective and just in case. And one thing, you know, I think is super important that I discovered a long time ago, thanks to my insurance person and experiences of, like I said, learning from consequences, is video record everything in your home. And so we have one that was about a year old and
1: good for you.
2: We went through and did all of that to update everything, because if your house burns down, you got to file an insurance claim. I have a $2,500 guitar. Oh yeah, right. Sure you do, bud. Right. You know, oh right. No, I do here. It's in the video. It's timestamped, etc. So we went through, did all that, got all the pets ready. My wife has chickens and all that. So we had to get them all situated and ready to rock and roll just in case. And then we just kind of sat back and watched and didn't really feel the urgency or fear of, oh my gosh, we're going to have to leave, but also was trying to be prepared and smart just in case, and it was going to be quick. And so we got everything ready to go, and then we were just kind of hanging out, just waiting and seeing, waiting for the power to go out, got the generators ready just in case, because we got freezers with food. So just in case, because that's usually a common thing too. They'll shut the power off. And all of a sudden the phone started.
1: Yeah, I was going to say, what time of day is this, first of all? Or
2: this is like probably around 3-4 o'clock. You know, we were on, I think at that point, it's kind of a blur. So if I'm my times are off, we were on get ready to go status.
1: Right.
2: And then from there it went quick. And then it was
1: so
2: like
1: the phone
2: an hour
1: started
2: later.
1: Ringing. The phone started
2: ringing. We started getting that emergency buzz saying go now, evacuate immediately. So I'm pulling up the app trying to look, well, is it like, you know, kind of near us and we're not really in that zone. And then I realized we're at the very top up against where the fire is zone to evacuate. So then we had the unfortunate decision of, do we leave or do we stay? And, you know, again, because the bug fire 2 weeks prior to that, my in-laws, some of them ended up staying, and it ended up being a worthwhile benefit for them because there were some issues with unwanted people entering those evacuation zones.
1: Looters.
2: Yep. And so there was some of that going on. So that was kind of a concern that I had. And also paying attention to the fact that if we did have to go, could I get out in, you know, a minute or 2 minutes or whatever?
1: Okay. So we're going to stop right there. When we come back, this is where things got interesting for you and so many neighborhoods, right? The gridlock getting out. And that at that point, as you'll explain to the audience, that was a decision point for you, right? When you go through a natural disaster like this, and I'm sure you'll agree with me, you're constantly reaching decision points. If I, it's almost like, you know, computer programming. If I do this, this is going to happen. If I do that, that's going to happen, right?
2: Yeah.
1: And so your mind starts acting like a computer and you're going, I got to weigh these decisions out. And the thing is, especially when fire is approaching, you only have split seconds in many cases, sometimes minutes, to make that really can be a life or death situation or decision, I should say. So when we come back, let's talk about, okay, your first one, do we stay or do we go? All right, Aaron Clark, of course, of Edge Realty joining me. We're talking about the bug fire again, what he went through as a homeowner. And then, like I said, we're getting all of his story. And then we're going to get into some of the financial things for everyone to kind of think about. Because Lord knows, you know, my big concern, Aaron, as I've shared with many people, is if the predictions are correct and we have super El Nino this winter, as all the data is showing at this point, meaning significant moisture, whether it's rain, snow, et cetera, my fear is next year. What's the fire situation going to be like? So, you know, this isn't a one-time event. We all know that. For those of us that have lived here most of our lives, you know, this is not a one-time event. But I think it's a good eye-opener for everybody. I really do. And thanks for sharing there. Really appreciate it.
2: Yeah.
1: Let's turn it over to Jack Sabin. He's got news, traffic, and weather. Jack.
9: Thank you so much there, John, as we currently do have 88 degrees here in Reno. And here's what's trending. Liberty Dogs providing an invaluable service for Northern Nevada veterans by getting them paired with top-notch service dogs.
13: There's nothing normal about what we ask these young people to do when they go downrange and when they deploy, and then ask them to come back and be normal. And we have shown through research that this does work.
9: Liberty Dog CEO Andre Berry adds that he has had several veterans come up to him and say that a Liberty Dog saved their life. The Lyon County Sheriff's Office says there is no threat after a parent reported that there was a gun on a school bus that turned out to be a pen in the shape of an AR-15. At around 8:30 a.m. today, deputies with the Lyon County Sheriff's Office received a report of a student who had a gun on one of the school buses headed for Fernley Intermediate School. After investigating, police found that the student had a pen in the shape of a rifle that had been seen by another student who told their parent, who filed a report with the Lyon County Sheriff's Office. Police say there were no guns on the bus and that there was no threat to students or staff. A driver has been arrested on suspicion of DUI after a crash killed a bicyclist in Carson City.
14: Nevada State Police say it happened just before 10:30 Tuesday night at US 50 westbound on 580's on-ramp. That bicyclist then succumbed to their injuries yesterday morning. The SUV driver suffered no injuries but was arrested on suspicion of impairment.
9: Rebecca Kitchen with our partners at Colo News 8. And right now, time for traffic and weather together here on News Talk 780 KOH with Jim Poston.
3: Well, thank you, Jack. Watch for a wreck on eastbound 80 between Wells and the 580-395 split. NHP is also reporting motorist assist on 580 northbound before Moana. And no real change on westbound 80 from USA to Patrick, but has gotten a little slower. Waze is estimating 25 to 30 minutes travel time right now. From the KOH Right Now Traffic Center, I'm Jim Poston.
15: I'm Chief Meteorologist Jeff Thompson in the Colo 8 First Alert Weather Center. Clouds on the increase with a chance of some actual rain late tonight and through the day on Friday. Cross your fingers. We'll see a Reno Sparks low of 65, Friday's high 82 degrees.
9: 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It's 92 degrees in Fernley, 82 in Minden-Gardnerville, and 88 degrees here in Reno. 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
9: Welcome back to the John Sanchez Show on News Talk 780 KOH with Aaron Clark of Edge Realty. Once again, we had a great day in the market, finished up 411 on the NASDAQ. That is 1.57% gain. Dow rose 106.20%, S&P up 55.72%. All right, again, bringing you a little bit of a different show today, but I promise you there's going to be a financial component to this. Aaron lives up off of Rob Drive, and he was one of the thousands of people that were told to evacuate. So, Aaron, pick it up. Okay, so now it's early evening, 5-6 o'clock around there. You can see the fire getting closer. Now you're at your first decision point. What do we do? Do we stay? Do we go? Take it from there.
10: Yeah, so that's when the order came in. We could see the top of Peavine completely lit up on fire, and we could see it starting to come towards us. And so we knew that we were going to get the order like any second. And so sure enough, the phones start beeping and emergency evacuate now. So we check, we're definitely in that zone. All the neighbors are, you know, getting things ready to go. Some are very panicked. Some are a little more calm. Some are taking everything, RVs, loading trailers. I mean, people were just going in droves. And so I'm starting to see this. And as I go out to the back of my house, we're up against some BLM land with like a ridge line there. Mm-hmm. You can see down towards downtown and McCarran and everything. I look and all I see is red lights. All I see is brake lights and nothing's moving. And I'm like, okay. So, and then I can see down Rob Drive, like towards the high school and everything. Mm-hmm. And it's just looking like gridlock. And I go, okay, so if I leave, I'm going to fight this traffic. And if I stay, I have the risk of potentially the fire being on us. Mm-hmm. So really at that point in time, it was evaluating. So to your point earlier, if in these moments you have to be ready to make a decision, that's why you rehearse these things in your mind. That's why you have a plan. You have an evacuation plan. You have a list of items you take. People think it's dumb, but the truth of the matter is if you practice and practice and practice and you think about these things on a regular basis, then you have more understanding when the time comes to make better decisions. So, and that was thankfully, again, the bug fire gave us a wake up reminder to re-heighten those things.
9: Yep.
10: So at that point in time, I made the decision with the family, you know, everything ready to go, everything in front of the door, back the truck up to the front door, bed of the truck down, ready to chuck everything in containers. It was important, documents, photos, you know, all this.
9: Okay,
10: kind
9: so
10: of
9: let's
10: stuff.
9: Let's stop right there. Mm-hmm. How did you have a physical written list, whether you downloaded it from the internet or something? You did. And
10: yes.
9: So it was as simple as you going down this list, grab this, grab that.
10: Mm-hmm.
9: Okay. Would you recommend
10: we actually
9: that or trying
10: stuff,
9: to go off memory?
10: Yeah. And stuff that, like, you know, when you have those old albums that you don't ever look at,
9: yes.
10: Instead of putting them on a shelf, we have them already packed with a label on them. So we know what to grab. So a lot of the only thing the list reminded us was to grab things that are daily usage items or regular usage items, like passports, birth certificates, things like that, that you use all the time. So all of medication, all that kind of stuff. So we grabbed all that stuff, got it all ready to go so that if we had to leave, we could just bail in an instant. And so we stayed. And at that point in time, I think we were probably one of the only people in my entire neighborhood. I didn't see anyone
9: so
10: else.
9: So eerie when that's that way.
10: It was creepy. It was like something out of a zombie movie or something. I mean, apocalyptic type stuff. So we stayed, we watched. I was concerned with unwanted people being in the evacuation zones, taking advantage of people that were in risky situations, because I know that happens.
9: Yes.
10: And so, you know, we were also

0: prepared for that as much as we could be to make sure that it wouldn't happen to us.
1: Well, you
0: or
1: said
0: our neighbors.
1: You put a gun on your hip after you sent the family to bed. You put a gun on your hip and you're kind of patrolling the neighborhood, and you did see a lot of some cars coming through that shouldn't have been there. So
0: make it sound like I was in the Wild West.
1: Well,
0: yeah,
1: you know, it kind of turns into that way. And that's why, you know, preparation is so very important. You just never know. You never know.
0: Yeah, absolutely. And we did. There was people. Remember, in these evacuation zones, there is supposed to be nobody entering. And I'm telling you, there is not enough cops in this city times 100 that can patrol every street that's evacuated. Sure. And there was quite a few people driving up and down the street at real slow paces that were not people that I felt belonged and that looked like they were trying to take advantage of opportunity. And so I made sure I was visible the whole time.
1: Yeah, smart.
0: Every 15 minutes or 10, 15 minutes, I was walking outside, making sure all the way through the night. And so it's probably about 1 o'clock in the morning. I sent my family to bed right around that time, and I decided to stay up all night and just keep checking things out. It looked like it was getting a little bit better. And then it wasn't maybe 20 minutes after that, RPD comes by banging on my door.
1: Really?
0: With a paddy wagon on the street filled with other RPD officers that were knocking on door to door, making sure people are evacuating and whatnot. And so they banged on the door. I came out and he's like, "Hey, you got to go. Like it's getting bad. It's coming this way." And so I said, I understand. I'm ready to go. I'm not being dumb, but we've decided to stay." And he's like, "Okay." Cause they have to notate it, I guess.
1: Yes, they do.
0: So then they kept going down. So I told them which neighbors already left and whatnot. And then they kept walking down the street.
1: Well, I want to bring a point up. Let me interrupt you again. People don't know this, and please this don't do this, but people think you can be arrested for not leaving. It's not true. You have a legal right. Even when a cop comes to your, because I was on a sheriff's search and rescue, you know, El Dorado County Sheriff's before I joined the fire department. And, you know, when the fires broke out in Myers and all that stuff, that was me going door to door to door. Now I'm not a cop or anything, but people go, "I'm not leaving." And we'd tell the actual sheriff, he's like, "John, there's nothing we can do. People have a right." But they just, you know, they're on their own. You know, and it's true. First responders, they tell you they're not going to try to come get you. You know, I can't make any promises. A lot of times they will, but to your point, they notate who's staying, but you're making their jobs so much more difficult by staying, right? You really are, because they know in the back of their mind, okay, at 123, Main Street, you know, Aaron stayed in there. It just goes through their mind. So just a lot of people think that you can be arrested. To my knowledge, you can't, at least unless the laws have changed. But what was the cop's reaction when he told me you were staying?
0: I think he was a little bit frustrated. Like,
1: yeah, that's what happens. Yeah. Yeah. That's what goes through our minds when we do that. Yeah.
0: And that's okay. I told him that I understood the consequences. Yeah. I was aware. I'm ready. And where I live, in 30 seconds, I could be in a complete safe area of a parking lot of a high school type thing. And so for me, it wasn't like it was. I'm not condoning that you should or you shouldn't do that. I'm saying that for me and the situation I was in, I felt very comfortable staying in that moment. Sure. But I also understand the danger and the risk that I was taking. And I have older kids. I mean, I have two adult kids and a teenage kid, and they were all aware of what was going on. And so if I had little kids or something like that, where I had to like escort them out, get them in car seats, that kind of thing, I would not. I would have left for sure.
1: What went through your mind from a business perspective? Were you thinking, is that on your checklist? You know, grab my laptop, grab this, grab that.
0: I did it. I grabbed everything. I grabbed all my files, my notes.
1: Because that's what you got to think about. It's like,
0: I had to.
1: Yeah, you do. It's not just personal.
0: Yeah, and for me personally, like I have everything backed up on web servers. So if my computer got caught on fire, I could get another computer in 30 seconds, have access to just about everything. But all of that stuff. And the other thing too, just to go back a little bit, the other reason I made the decision to say that was best for me, I felt at the time, was this is when all the hotels were full, all the casinos were full, all the evacuation centers were full. It was Evelyn Mount, and then they switched it to the convention center, which is why McCarran was brake lights. And so I didn't even know where we would go if we had to go. And most of our family, and we obviously had lots of friends and family that live in like South Reno that were like, "Oh, you could come to our house." But I still had to fight all that traffic.
1: Right.
0: And then, and just so people may not know this, but the evacuation go zone went all the way down almost to 80. And in some parts it went all the way to 80. So it wasn't like, you had a lot of options.
1: Yeah, a couple hundred houses.
0: Yeah, and it was, I think the last stat I saw was like 90,000 people were evacuated or asked to evacuate.
1: But I think the number that did were required to evacuate was like low 40,000 range.
0: Yeah, I mean, 40,000 people evacuating one little section of Northwest Reno. Yeah, I mean,
1: absolutely mind-boggling.
0: I just felt I felt I would be more clear-minded to make good decisions later after everybody left than I would be fighting that traffic in that situation.
1: Right. All right. When we come back, Aaron, for our final segment, let's switch over to the financial side, and I want to build on a little bit more about what you said about the computer, how you have backups, so on and so forth, as well as what other financial documents are on your list that you took that you're like, glad this was on my list, right? Things that

0: Yeah, it sounds like we might have lost John there. Well, some more crashes coming in as we speak. One on 80 East past Wells has been there a while. Relatively recent one at McCarran and Glendale, but they've got it off the road already. And now in the Gardnerville area, a wreck on 395 and Waterloo Lane. I-80 westbound, still about 25 to 30 minutes to go 4 or 5 miles from USA to Patrick. Up on 395 north, about 10 to 15 minutes travel time from McCarran to leave the delays down past Parr Boulevard. 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
1: I am Chief Meteorologist Jeff Thompson in the Colo 8 First Alert Weather Center. Finally, some rain in the forecast, at least for a day. Clouds on the increase overnight with a chance at showers and maybe a thunderstorm on Friday. 65 overnight in Reno, 46 at the lake. Tahoe's high Friday, 68 degrees, 82 in Reno.
0: Yay, rain. Thanks, Jeff. Up at Truckee at 78, out in Sparks, 89 and 91 degrees here at the KOH Radio Center. 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
1: Welcome back to the John Sanchez Show on News Talk 780 KOH with Aaron Clark of Edge Realty. Mr. Clark, let's get your phone number, please.
10: 673-6700.
1: Thank you very much, sir. All right. Aaron has played, instead of co-host, he's been the guest today. we titled today's show 15 minutes to evacuate with the Hawk Fire Taught Northern Nevada homeowners. Aaron was one of those homeowners. He did elect to stay. Again, not recommended, but he made that decision and turned out to be an okay decision at that point. But Aaron, let's turn it over now to the financial side of things, because this is obviously a financial show and this is what we want to talk about. What did you do as far as your go bag, or I think we're beyond the go bag at this point, but as far as financial documents, et cetera, what's your advice there?
10: So, I mean, we're in a digital world, right? I mean, your bank account's online, everything's online. So, what I do personally is everything that is not digital is already packed in a file folder, ready to rock and roll in a specific spot in my safe type thing.
1: Okay.
10: The stuff that I need passwords, things like that for documentation, proof of whatever, everybody's got that secret hidden folder on their phone that you can put sensitive material on. All mine is driver's license, credit card image, like all
1: smart,
10: those types of things. Sorry,
1: I never thought about that.
10: Not to spoil everybody's assumption of what might be there, but it's all safe usability things, right? And I take photos of all that stuff and then I put it in that folder. And then my wife and I, we both do that and we have codes for that so that it's protected, it's safe.
1: Smart.
10: And that way, if something happened to us, it's actually the codes for those is in our trust documents. So
1: nice.
10: Our kids would have access to that as well to get into our bank accounts and things like that.
1: There you go. There you go. Yeah. Man, you're one of the most prepared that I've seen, but doesn't surprise me with your technology.
10: Hey man, I've seen the failures.
1: Yeah.
10: That's how I learned, you know, is watching other people suffer. And, you know, we hear about the stories of like the Paradise Fire and all the stuff that people are going through with that, about the government withholding the time frame to rebuild and whatnot. Mm-hmm. Just if everything worked perfectly, just think start to finish. You lost your home today. How much time it's going to take for a contractor to rebuild? You move in and replace everything you have. I mean, you're more than a year out the time everything's all said and done.
1: Especially
10: and
1: if there's
10: like
1: a lot
10: minimum.
1: Of homes. Especially if there's a lot of homes in you know, relatively same neighborhood that are lost. There's only so many contractors, right?
10: Exactly. It's like, you know, you have people out there, I think they're crazy when they say this because they just haven't experienced it. But when they go, oh, it'd be so cool because I could rebuild my home, it'd be brand new. And it's like, do you know the amount of pain and suffering you will go through in that time period? And then here's the big thing, John, here's that most people don't realize. If you have not talked to your insurance agent in the last year to reevaluate your property value and your insurance coverage, I promise you, you will not get enough money to rebuild your home. So if you're not doing that on an annual basis, get on the phone, call your insurance agent. It doesn't cost that much more to increase it another $100,000 or $200,000 or whatever to make sure you have the proper coverage. And that happens
1: absolutely
10: all the time.
1: Absolutely right.
10: All the time.
1: I remember... When the fires broke out in Myers up in Tahoe years ago, that names escaped me. I think I'd know that fire.
10: The Angora fire?
1: Angora. Thank you. Goodness, yeah. I was the tip of my tongue.
10: That was a bad one.
1: I did the show on Saturdays at that point. And that day, I was talking about insurance coverage as my topic, right? And I said the exact same thing. You need to get a hold of your insurance agent because property values have gone up, et cetera. And sure enough, you know, hour later, my pager goes off to go, you know, evacuate people. And then we all live through that. And you're absolutely right. So many people actually got forced out of the area because their insurance wasn't going to pay them enough. And they're like, I can't afford to come out of pocket, whatever, $500,000 to rebuild my home. So that is one of the best pieces of advice you can give, Aaron. 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Aaron, great job. So glad the family's safe. And again, our community's starting to get back to normal. And again, prayers are with those that are going to be going through the rebuilding process, but at least no lives were lost. Great job, buddy. We'll see everybody tomorrow on the John Sanchez Show. 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
23: From ABC News, I'm Dave Packer. Hundreds of people are dead and more than 1,000 are missing after a giant mudslide and severe flooding in Nepal.
24: Nepal's tourism authorities say well over 500 foreign nationals are among them, including dozens of Americans. On the ground, this is an all-out mobilization. More than 9,000 army, police, armed police personnel have been deployed, using everything from bulldozers to dig people out of buried homes, sniffer dogs to search the debris, and helicopters ferrying in supplies and pulling out survivors.
23: ABC's Bert Clennett. President Trump taking his trade war with Canada to a new level.
25: We're going to be changing the name of Lake Ontario, effective immediately, to Lake America. That's going to take place right now as I sign the order.
23: The president also threatening to double tariffs on Canada-made cars and auto parts in January, and Canada responding.
26: A 50% tariff on some $20 billion of U.S. goods going across the border. They were trying to match dollar for dollar and almost product for product the tariffs the United States put in place over the weekend. This is really setting off a significant trade war with, at this point, no negotiations indicating that they're taking place and no signs of either side backing down right now.
23: ABC's Karen Travers at the White House. It's a scheme that the Justice Department says has been going on for years. According to an affidavit unsealed Wednesday in federal court in California, federal officials say a Chinese government-backed hacking group has been engaging in targeted attacks on U.S. entities going back to 2018. Senior fellow at the National Security Institute, Andrew Bourne.
27: What we are dealing with is we're dealing with a set of adversarial actors in cyberspace that do not.
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34: KOH News, time 4:03. We've got 88 degrees here in Reno. I'm Jack Saban, and here's what's trending. Human remains originally found near Lake Putt in El Dorado County in 1994 have been identified. George Cruce Lee was found in 1994 and has now been identified thanks in part due to research from the Ramapo College of New Jersey. A part of Cruce Lee's skull was found by loggers near a campsite in July 1994. At the time, detectives believed the campsite had been there for as long as a year. A cause of death was never determined due to limited evidence. Cruce Lee was last known to be in California in 1963. Investigators say it's unclear how long Cruce Lee had been dead when his remains were found. The case was referred to the college in December of 2024. Investigators were able to develop a DNA profile from the evidence, and Cruce Lee was identified as a candidate for the remains around a year later. One Northern Nevada nonprofit doing its part for our veterans by pairing them with service dogs.
0: But we also know that when you have someone who can support you, be there for you, have your back, interrupt, and care for you, it makes a huge difference. And I can't tell you how many veterans who I have talked to personally who have told me this canine saved my life.
34: Liberty Dog CEO Andre Berry also announced that on September 14th, they will officially enter into a partnership with the city of Reno. South Lake Tahoe police have arrested a fugitive wanted on child sex-related charges out of Michigan. Police say they arrested Kyle Jurek on Wednesday near the intersection of Sierra Boulevard and Rose Avenue on a 2024 felony warrant issued by the state of Michigan. The warrant alleges multiple counts of child sexually abusive activity. Following the arrest, South Lake Tahoe Police, Federal Bureau of Investigation, and Homeland Security Investigations served a search warrant on Urich's home in connection with allegations involving online child enticement and possession of child sexual abuse material. The arrests and investigation are part of a joint operation involving South Lake Tahoe Police, the FBI, and Homeland Security. The El Dorado County Sheriff's Office also assisted with the search by deploying its electronic storage detection canine. This remains an active and ongoing investigation. PlayStation Store users could soon see movie purchases disappear from the platform.
1: Sony says more than 550 movies and TV shows will be removed from some users' accounts beginning September 1st because of expiring licensing agreements with Studio Canal. The change is primarily affecting customers in the UK and certain other regions. Affected titles include major films like Terminator 2, Rambo, Paddington, and Apocalypse Now. Consumer advocates say the move is a reminder that physical media remains the only way to guarantee long-term access to purchased content. I'm at Mattinson.
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2: Thank you, Jack Sabin. Two crashes remaining on NHP's board, 395 in Waterloo Lane in South Gardnerville and 80 eastbound past Wells. CHP says they don't have any active incidents right now in the Northeast California region. Top five clogged list right now, 80 West, USA to Patrick and Sparks Boulevard to Pyramid. 80 East, 4th Prater to Pyramid, 395 North, McCarran to Parr, Pyramid Highway, Los Altos to Sparks Boulevard, and Vista from Loop Road to Bering. From the KOH Right Now Traffic Center, I'm Jim Poston.
4: Hi, I'm Chief Meteorologist Jeff Thompson in the Colo 8 First Alert Weather Center. Finally, some rain in the forecast, at least for a day. Clouds on the increase overnight with a chance at showers and maybe a thunderstorm on Friday. 65 overnight in Reno, 46 at the lake. Tahoe's high Friday, 68 degrees, 82 in Reno.
34: Thank you so much, Jeff, as we have 72 degrees in South Lake Tahoe, 76 in Truckee, and 88 degrees here at KOH Radio Center. 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I'm Jack Sabin with News Talk 780 KOH. 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

0: Hello, Northern Nevada. Here we go. Back together again after a 22-hour break. Stream us at KKOH.com. We got a mobile app, too, for Android and iPhone. We're going to put the phones on hold for the next 20 minutes or so as we welcome in our twice-a-month guest. He is our KOH military contributor. He is Steve Ranson. How are you?
1: Hey, pretty good. How are you doing?
0: Doing good. Good to see you. Yeah. Well, we've nearly reached the end of summer.
1: You know, I was thinking of that. I'm looking out the window. It's cloudy. School has begun for many of the school districts. And with that, the number of activities starts to go down. And then pretty soon it'll be fall. And then that dreaded winter. You know, I'm not a skier anymore. I don't think my body could deal with that. I used to cross country ski, but
0: I can see that.
1: But lately, you know, I'd rather it didn't snow.
0: I tell you, speaking of snow, something that I've found that I've enjoyed in recent winters is snowshoeing. Didn't think I ever would, but it just gives you a chance to get up into areas that maybe, you know, vehicle couldn't, and it gets you a little bit more intimate with nature and just the air and just it is, you know, void of any type of cell phones and traffic signals and lights and horns, and it's glorious.
1: I used to do snowshoeing in the mid to late 70s. When I worked for Wyoming Game and Fish, a few of us went out and did the snowshoeing, and I thought it was as fun, but not as fun as cross-country skiing. And then when I lived out in Elko County, it was easy to go up to Lamoille and do a little, you know, snowshoeing.
0: Very nice.
1: You know, now I have a hard time just putting one foot in front of the other. but my hairy, long-nosed daughter loves snow.
0: Okay.
1: That's the husky.
0: So where do you want to begin this week? You got any recaps, any updates, any, where do you want to go?
1: Let's start with the updates, get those in.
0: Okay.
1: And then after the break, we'll talk a little about 9/11. And then we have a special program next week to talk about 9/11 and then trying to get speakers to come in and tell us what is going on. And I'm starting to work on newspaper articles on that. And some people I've talked to said, I can't believe it's been 25 years ago.
0: Yeah. And they just yesterday set the trial date for KSM.
1: Yeah.
0: Isn't that wild? He's just been hanging out for 23 years in Guantanamo. Yeah. 2028, he'll go to trial.
1: Well, you know, our judicial system can't. It's not speedy sometimes.
0: No, it is not. I'm just thinking of all the anguish of families and, you know, that hole in their heart.
1: So now will he be speaking Spanish?
0: Good question.
1: I don't know. Yeah. Okay. But one of the things coming up this weekend, and there could still be some space for that, Honor Flight Nevada is honoring local veterans who have inspired their communities. And the theme of this luncheon is called Every Veteran Has a Story. So every story, as far as Honor Flight Nevada is concerned, is important, not only to the veterans themselves, but to others who follow them, to media like you and me. But it's a Sunday luncheon at the Atlantis Casino Resort Spa, begins at 11 a.m. And what Honor Flight Nevada wants to do, once again, celebrate veterans who will share inspiring tales of their honor and how these stories strengthen the bond of community. I've been talking to John Yespa, who's the executive director of Honor Flight, and I may be doing a segment of what it's been like to get those stories, because some programs sit the veteran down for an hour or two and tell me about your service, and pretty soon you have the life story. You want to concentrate on that military story, and I'll be talking to John probably within a day or two, and I'll find out if I have any role with that. If not, I'll be there. And if they want suggestions, I can give them 20 years worth.
0: That would be just fascinating as an interviewer, just to sit down across from these heroes and just get something so raw, real, organic, you know, maybe even something that nobody has known for decades, let's say. And they're in that moment having that real conversation with you. That would be very powerful.
1: Definitely. And I think we talked about it before. About 8 years ago, I was on an honor flight and talking to a veteran from Elko County, and we were in the Holocaust Museum, and he was looking at some of the displays there. But I started to talk to him just informally, and after that, we we did talk for about an hour or so, but I just started kind of probing, him, and he was very interested in that. And I said, what part of World War II were you in at the time? He said, well, I was in Germany. And I said, well, what did you do? And he said, I used to drive patients from the garrison up to the Army Hospital at Nuremberg. And I think we talked about this one before. So I said, well, what would you do? Just sit around, help the people with their medical needs and learn how to administer the medicine. And then that's when he told me, no, I went to the Nuremberg trials.
0: Still one of the greatest stories I've ever heard.
1: And that's one of those aha moments of what do you say as an interviewer? Well, I just went up there and sat, and I remember Goring, and I remember the time when he tried to commit suicide, mm-hmm. and they brought him back in.
0: That's right.
1: And the verdicts. How many veterans, how many soldiers from World War II were able to be in that hall at that particular time?
0: Mm-hmm.
1: It's just
0: fascinating.
1: Totally amazing.
0: Yep.
1: But if anybody out there is interested, and they still have room because it's Sunday, go to www.honorflightnv.org for more information or to purchase a ticket.
0: Right.
1: So that's honorflightnv.org. And I think it'll be worthwhile because many of these veterans have such unique stories of you know, where they were. Where were you at the end of the war? And last year when I did the story on the USS South Dakota, they were there at the signing right next to the Missouri, watching the entire thing. And this veteran who's 100 years old, mind's still sharp. Yep, I remember they were dressed like that. We saw MacArthur and we, and the Japanese emperor.
0: Wow.
1: And they still remember that since 1945.
0: It's incredible.
1: Sometimes I forget to enter an amount in the ledger for a check. So the other thing, we had a couple of individuals from the Veterans of Foreign Wars, mm-hmm. Post 8071, and they're almost filled up. Their tournament is coming up on September 6th. They asked me one more plug, but they're thanking us because they said people came to them and said, we heard this on KOH. And I go, all right, somebody is definitely listening of what we have to say and then acting on it.
0: Yeah.
1: One thing to listen, but you got to act upon it as well. But if anybody is interested in either donating through a sponsorship or donating or contributing a prize or financial support, let me give you the phone number for more information, 775-636-2082, 775-636-2082. 2082, and I think that'll be a great day of fun and golf and camaraderie and telling war stories.
0: I'm glad they're almost to sellout status. That's great.
1: Yes,
0: that's great. We want that for all of these organizations.
1: And then we're selling the 250th the nation's 250th birthday. You can still see some of the different sites that are up. It's called VA Freedom 250 Virtual Exhibit. It's kind of a neat collage of our history and military from it's very interesting. And the exhibit ranges across American history, from the veterans of Revolution to medical innovations pioneered by VA researchers in recent decades. So to see the exhibit, just go ahead and Google VA Freedom 250 Virtual Exhibit, and that'll take you to the website. Their domain is long, and nobody's going to remember that. But if you just go VA Freedom 250 Virtual Exhibit, you'll come to the information.
0: All right, let's pause it right there. We will come back with more with our KOH military contributor Steve Ranson momentarily. But first, right now, traffic and weather together time with an update from the one and only Jim Poston.
2: Well, thank you, Mr. Ryan Nutter. NHP is reporting two wrecks active now, Pyramid in Glendale and northbound 395 near Waterloo Lane. They're also warning of some debris in the road on 580 south past Mount Rose Highway. Stop and slow on westbound 80 from USA to Patrick, and more slow going down the road from Vista to Pyramid and Sparks Boulevard, chugging to a crawl just about from Prater all the way up through Bering. 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
3: Hi, I'm Chief Meteorologist Jeff Thompson in the Colo 8 First Alert Weather Center. Finally, some rain in the forecast, at least for a day. Clouds on the increase overnight with a chance at showers and maybe a thunderstorm on Friday. 65 overnight in Reno, 46 at the lake. Tahoe's high Friday, 68 degrees, 82 in Reno.
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0: Joined in studio this afternoon by our KOH military contributor, Steve Ranson, here on News Talk 780 KOH. Hey, we will continue with veteran topics and conversations, but I'd be remiss if we didn't mention the Hawk Fire, the big headline here in our community over the past week. And you actually have some past experience as a firefighter.
1: I did when I was living in Elko County, and at the time teaching school and helping my ex put out a weekly newspaper. I fought fire with the Bureau of Land Management, and there were some summers when maybe our largest fire was only 1,000 acres. We had fires maybe upwards to 20, 30,000. And in 1979, the Bureau of Land Management sent about six of us to go down to Phoenix for the Bumblebee Fire, which was about a 79,000-acre fire. So,
0: how long were you in Phoenix for that one?
1: We weren't there long. It was going there kind of to reinforce, let some crews get rest,
0: gotcha.
1: And then get back up to Elko County, because in July is when Elko County starts to burn.
0: But gotcha.
1: We were there just giving relief. But we've been we were up to Idaho for fires, western Utah, just past the Wendover area. So we saw extensive action, and I was primarily on one of they have different names now, but it was, you know, like a 750-gallon water engine. I was on a 175-gallon engine, excuse me. And there were times when I was back up on a helitack crew.
0: Wow.
1: And going up in the mountains and fighting fires. But it's a dangerous profession. Your main thing is to save lives. You know, we were there to help the ranchers save their property, to try and, you know, just help any way we could.
0: So there's going to be a community meeting tonight, 7 o'clock, over at O'Brien Middle School. I say that because there has been, you know, negative and positive feedback over the last few days with how things, you know, went down on Saturday night and who was involved and who did this and who did that wrong or did it right. When you hear all of that with having your background, you know, how would you respond to the negativity and all of that? Because it doesn't seem like it's a win. You're not going to win either way as a firefighter. You're just trying, as you just said, you're just trying to save lives.
1: Trying to save lives. Any time a life is lost, and I never had that situation as a firefighter one way or the other. But you do feel for the families, you know, and you try every way you can to save the families. And we did pull families out of burning homes and trailers, and they were able to survive. And I don't remember us losing a pet either, but it does happen. Sometimes, you know, fire is unpredictable. Fire is like an enemy. And as I've told you before, a lot of the firefighting doctrine is very similar to that of Army doctrine in attacking your enemy. Nobody wants to, you know, see somebody or their pets die.
0: Mm-hmm.
1: You know, if it's a matter of sacrificing the person and the building burns, you know, I think anybody would rather see that. You can replace a building.
0: That's right.
1: You can't replace a life.
0: Mm-hmm.
1: So I hope tonight doesn't become a bitch session.
0: Yeah, where everyone's piling on.
1: Because you don't understand unless you've been in their shoes. You know, a lot of these firefighters, especially the wildland firefighters, they're college students or they're recent college grads, and they're working the summers to make the extra money. And many of them keep coming back year after year after year. You can also have smoke jumpers who are in Alaska coming down here to get on a fire crew. So, you know, they're working hard. A typical day during a fire could be 16, 17 hours of work.
0: Wow.
1: Get about 4 or 5 hours of rest, and then you're back up on the fire line.
0: Day after day.
1: Day after day until you go home.
0: Yeah. All right. Well, appreciate that perspective. Steve Ranson joining us here today on the Ryan Nutter Show. We're like, 2 weeks away from 9/11?
1: Yeah, it's getting close.
0: Still can't believe it's been 25 years.
1: 25 years. And on these certain anniversaries, we always like to ask people, what were you doing 20 years ago, 25? And I think it's more monumental now of 25 years. That's a quarter of a century.
0: Mm-hmm.
1: And there are several 9/11 ceremonies going on, and if we don't have them all, they can give you a call, or they can contact me there at the newspaper. But the North Lyon County Fire Station and the Nevada Veterans Coalition in Fernley are having the 25th anniversary of 9/11. It begins at 8:30 at the North Lyon County Fire Station on 195 East Main Street in Fernley. And that's been one of the more continuous celebrations. The other one that's local to your audience here in the Reno-Sparks area, and another name for, you know, the remembrance, it's Patriot Day. Okay. On September 11th, ceremony begins at 9 a.m. at the Nevada Veterans Memorial Plaza at the Sparks Marina. And Master of Ceremonies will be Noah Bond from KOLO 8 News. And keynote speaker is Major General Ronald Bath, U.S. Air Force retired.
0: Very cool.
1: And what
0: time?
1: That's at 9 a.m.
0: 9 a.m. Okay.
1: And then at Fallon at 10 o'clock is one of the longest running 9/11 ceremonies. It's at the courtyard behind City Hall. And in the past, we've had speakers from Naval Air Station Fallon to the community to retired General Honora Berry. But the speaker this year is going to be Major General D. Roger Waters, who's the Adjutant General for the state of Nevada. And he will be the speaker. So the Fallon 9/11 ceremony starts at 10 a.m. In the courtyard behind City Hall. And those are the three major ones that I know of. If there's anything else going on in the Carson City area, Gardnerville, Minden, Virginia City, just get a hold of us, and we'll announce it next week. We have a special program just solely on 9/11 next Thursday. Hopefully we can get the somebody from the Reno Aces, because they're also having a 9/11 / Military Appreciation Night on September 11th.
0: Good.
1: So they are having that to honor not only our first responders, but honor the military as well.
0: All right. Appreciate you coming by.
1: A lot going on.
0: A lot is going on. And we will, kind of like an after-school special, to be continued.
1: Oh, yes.
0: We'll see you, see you next week.
1: Right. And hopefully we'll have everybody together on that.
0: There you go. All right.
1: Okay.
0: Take care. Have a good rest of the week.
1: Hey, you too.
0: All right. Steve Ransner, our KOH military contributor. Always an honor when we have him with us in studio. In the meantime, let's find out what else is happening on planet Earth this afternoon and check in with Captain Jack.
19: Well, thank you so much there, Ryan. As we currently have 87 degrees here in Reno, I'm Jack Sabanin. Here's what's trending. Kamaring and Hart facing multiple drug-related charges following a months-long investigation from the Regional Narcotics Unit.
20: Over the course of the investigation, detectives coordinated multiple controlled narcotics purchases directly from Hart, resulting in the acquisition of more than 15 grams of fentanyl.
19: Reno PD's Hunter Mercurio adds that a search of Hart's residence revealed 32 fraudulent oxycodone pills, a Glock handgun, and over $31,000 in U.S. currency. Come out to the Walmart on Kitsky on Tuesday, September 1st to support Cumulus Reno's 2026 Fire Relief Donation Drive in partnership with Ashley's Toy Closet from 8 a.m. to 6 p.m. A list of needed items includes bed pillows, toiletries, cleaning supplies, toys, pet supplies, and phone chargers. Buckets and flashlights are also needed for those who have lost their homes. Every donation you make will go towards helping someone affected by one of the many fires our area has seen recently. So come on out to the Walmart on Kiski September 1st and give back to those in your community who need it the most right now. Liberty Dogs in Northern Nevada going the extra mile to ensure their service dogs are the top of the line.
21: The service dogs are trained specifically for the veteran that they're assigned to make sure that they can be intervene to make get them in a better place to pause that. And that has just been phenomenal for us.
19: Liberty Dog CEO Andre Berry also talked about their 27-acre campus and the fact that their company is over 30% employed by veterans. Right now, time for traffic and weather together here on News Talk 780 KOH. It's almost time for that ride home on a Thursday with Jim Poston.
2: It is getting close. Thanks, Captain Jack. Two crashes to watch out for on your Thursday p.m. commute, 395 North near Waterloo Lane in South Gardnerville and Pyramid and Glendale in Sparks. I-80 West still wins the award for worst traffic right now. It's taking 20 to 25 minutes to get from USA Parkway to Patrick. Another 10 to 15 minutes wasted from Vista to past McCarran. From the KOH Right Now Traffic Center, I'm Jim Poston.
3: I am Chief Meteorologist Jeff Thompson in the KOLO 8 First Alert Weather Center. Clouds on the increase with a chance at some actual rain late tonight and through the day on Friday. Cross your fingers. We'll see a Reno Sparks low of 65, Friday's high 82 degrees.
19: Thank you so much, Jeff, as we currently have 80 degrees in Cold Springs, 85 in Spanish Springs, and 87 degrees here in Reno. 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

0: fire in northern Nevada. Again, the Walmart on Kitski, Tuesday from 8 a.m. until 6 p.m. So we're just looking for you to come by and donate in any way that you can. We recognize at the same time that times are tough for many folks out there. So we're not asking the world of you. We're just asking if you can participate, please do. Things that we're looking for. The following need to be new. That includes bed pillows and toiletries, toilet paper, paper towels, cleaning supplies, toys, pet supplies, phone chargers. I'm surprised phone chargers isn't higher on the list given, you know. They're also looking at kids' clothing. They would prefer it new, but if there's something that's in really good shape, yeah, they're going to be considering that as well. Buckets, flashlights, the list right now, we will call it incomplete because I'm going to assume that this is going to grow exponentially between now and Tuesday, but this is the data I have in front of me right now that I wanted to share with you. So if you can help out next Tuesday, we're going to be, Cumulus Reno as a group, going to be at the Walmart on Kitski Lane from 8 a.m. until 6 p.m.
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0: All right, Captain Jack, what year are we going to today?
9: Well, Ryan, today we are going back to 1896 to talk about when Britain and the Sultanate of Zanzibar went to war, and it became one of, or and it became the shortest war in recorded history, lasting about 38 minutes.
0: What?
9: Yeah.
0: 38 minutes?
9: Yeah, get a load of this. So the whole thing started when the Sultan of Zanzibar, Hamad bin Thawani, suddenly died. His cousin, Khalid bin Bargash, immediately seizes the palace and declares himself the new Sultan. The one problem was that Zanzibar was under British protection, and Britain had already decided who they wanted to be the next Sultan, and that it wasn't Khalid. So they gave Khalid an ultimatum, leave the palace and surrender by 9 a.m., or the Royal Navy would open fire. Khalid didn't believe that they were serious, and actually sent forces to Britain to tell them that he didn't actually believe that Britain would open fire on them. Well, at 9 a.m., Khalid found out that Britain was not bluffing, and the ultimatum expired. At that point, British warships opened fire on the palace. Oh. It wasn't exactly what we would call a fair fight. Khalid had about 2,800 lightly armed defenders with some artillery and one navy vessel. The British, of course, had many modern warships at the time and several thousand troops. The result was devastating. The palace was largely wooded and was quickly set ablaze by British ships. The Glasgow was fired back on by British ships and was quickly sunk. And as I mentioned, the entire war ended up being over in about 38 minutes. Some sources put it closer to 40 or 45, but I mean, I think at that point, debating between 38 to 45 minutes. Overall, the general point of how quickly the war ended, I think, is the general gist here. Around 500 Zanzibaris were killed or wounded, while the British suffered just one wounded sailor. What happened to Khalid? Well, he ran for the German consulate and eventually escaped to German East Africa. Britain then installed its preferred candidate as Sultan. And that would be the end of that story.
0: 38-minute war.
9: 38-minute war. Not even the length of some people's lunch break.
0: Yeah. Less than a one-hour drama on HBO.
9: Exactly. Declare yourself a Sultanate, and an episode later, you're...
0: you're not.
9: Have nothing left.
0: Thank you, Captain Jack. All right. Well, what a difference a day makes. We were telling you yesterday, upon hearing the news of the mega flood along the Chinese-Nepal border, and you've probably seen the video by now as people are literally running for their lives in every possible direction. Hundreds killed and many Americans missing. That number has gone up. It was 47 yesterday. We're now, according to U.S. officials, looking at about 90 unaccounted U.S. citizens a day after this flood that researchers thought initially was an earthquake, and they clocked that in at 4-something, 4.6, I believe, only to come to find out later it wasn't an earthquake, it was the flood, but the flood was so intense it actually registered a 5.2. There is a group of Americans, apparently They were

0: visiting this special yoga meditation center, and apparently there is a sister satellite office, if you will, in Tennessee. All right, so they have now made the journey and the trek to go right to the source for yoga and meditation in this area. And according to officials there on the ground, they more or less ran into a nearby building. We don't know the condition of that building, because when you look at the footage, you literally see overpasses literally getting washed away, buildings and neighborhoods completely wiped out. And those that actually made it out the other side just slack-jawed and dumbfounded at what literally just happened. So that is the latest that we know right now. We wish all of these families, these American families, and frankly all the families of everybody involved, all the best. Godspeed in this as the rescue and recovery efforts continue along the China-Nepal border. All right. I got 2 minutes before we go to Jim Poston. Something that frustrates me as a conservative and or Republican is how quick we are to take some of their bait sometimes. And I say that because what people are upset about today has been known for 3 years. So why are you allowing it to affect you again and acting surprised that it happened? I'm talking about the CBC internal memo that has instructed their journalists during coverage of 9/11 to not refer to any of it as terrorism. And I'm seeing a lot of comments online today from fellow conservatives that are just aghast and disappointed that this is how the news coverage is. Okay, well, we've got receipts. Let's take you back to October 2023, when they basically said in another memo, yeah, you don't say terrorists on the air. So again, fellow conservatives, why are you upset? They have already, it's like the DSA, they forecast and tell you what they're going to do, but then you're surprised when they do. Come on, stop. CBC has already laid their position under the guise of fairness and accuracy. Even though Osama bin Laden, in videos, called what he did terrorism, it came from the horse's mouth, but the CBC still won't go there. Fine. So stop being surprised. Stop clicking on the old rage bait. It's old bait. They just want you to rage a little bit more, to get you all up in your feelings. You already know how the coverage is going to be presented in 2 weeks, the 25th anniversary of 9/11. So why are you surprised now that they more or less just put that reminder out there to their employees? Hey, don't forget, when we're having our coverage here in the next couple of weeks, we're not going to say this, we're not going to say that. And conservatives go, I can't believe it. You already knew. Right now, traffic and weather together time. With an update, getting close to that ride home, here's Jim Poston.
1: Thanks, Ryan. It's like the Ministry of Truth in 1984, revising history.
0: Yep.
1: Well, a lot of mileage in freeway parking lots on this report. About 5 miles worth from USA to Patrick on I-80 West. About a mile and a half, a slow and go from Sparks Boulevard to past McCarran. 2 miles on 395 North is at a crawl from McCarran to past Parr. And Parr Boulevard itself is backed up eastbound past the railroad tracks. And North McCarran, a tough road to hoe from the freeway, or at least Northtown, all the way out to Pyramid.
2: Hi, I'm Chief Meteorologist Jeff Thompson in the KOLOA First Alert Weather Center. Clouds on the increase with a chance at some actual rain late tonight and through the day on Friday. Cross your fingers. We'll see a Reno Sparks low of 65, Friday's high 82 degrees.
1: Beautiful downtown Lovelock, it's 90. It's beautiful Sand Harbor State Park up at the lake, 72 and 88 degrees and breezy here at the KUH Radio Center. From the KUH Right Now Traffic Center, I'm Jim Poston.
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14: Look around. From the beginning, America was shaped by the wild. Throughout history, we have recognized the importance of protecting it. This is our shared heritage. But today we're divided and don't always see eye to eye. Except for our love of wildlife and wild places they and we call home. But our wildlife is disappearing, and when they're gone, we all pay the price. Out here, there's no left or right. There's only right and wrong. Join Defenders of Wildlife and stand for what's right. For nearly 80 years, we've been the leading voice for wildlife, showing up in your communities, on Capitol Hill, defending America's lands and animals. 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
0: 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And that is for Monster Truck, the X Tour. Going to be in Gardnerville on September 19th. They're going to have two shows on that day at noon and 7. 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Let's go back to Monday. I don't know if you saw this. This was a little chaos and mayhem on a California highway involving a school bus as furious parents literally were trying to break in. So it's Highway 49 in Calaveras County. Students were reportedly kept aboard for about an hour after one tried to climb out the window before it had stopped. So that's what got the bus to stop. So from there, you've got some kids that maybe are okay. You've got others that in the moment are feeling a little antsy. And of course, since most kids now have phones, now they're reaching out to mom and dad. I think you know where this is going. Because now mom and dad are coming to get their precious little sons and daughters, right? Well, the bus driver really was pretty adamant about these kids staying on the bus until authorities arrived. I looked it up today. There is no evidence that I can find that when this situation happens, the school bus driver has to follow the guidelines that he did. I could be wrong. Maybe I saw bad information, but I wanted to know, can a bus driver do this in California? Apparently not the case. So that is when parents got upset. And there's a lot of footage because these same kids sitting in these seats are filming the whole thing. And who ends up on the bus? Parents do. They're literally crawling through the windows to get onto the bus. And then there they are. So now you've got mom and dad and whoever gets on this particular bus. I'm not sure how many actually made it. I saw a couple people, and they confront the driver. Other parents are outside of the school bus along this roadway instructing their kids to climb out the window because they were done with the nonsense. Then you have some other parents, maybe they were a little bit more just calm in the moment, and they said, you're okay, looking at their kids saying, stay where you are, we're going to get this figured out. One 12-year-old was initially screaming and excited because they thought they were getting off the bus. Child said trouble began after the bus had stopped and another child climbed through the window. That's when the bus driver was like, sit down, roll up the windows. Hey, here's an idea. Maybe we don't allow those to be opened or they're in a fixed position. There's got to be some way so that kids can't do that. Because if that's a problem, then I feel like that is something that can be avoided. Driver telling the kids they would need to wait for law enforcement before leaving. There you have it. What a strange start to the school year. Just all over the country seeing these wild, interesting stories. Glad everyone in this one was okay. I'm not done talking. There's a lot happening on planet Earth today. We're going to put more of these headlines in front of you next as the Ryan Nutter Show continues on KOH.
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26: From ABC News, I'm Dave Packer. A desperate search for survivors, dozens of Americans among the hundreds missing in the catastrophic flash flood in Nepal. Nepalese officials say at least 350 people are confirmed dead, more than 1,000 still missing. Experts say a glacial breakaway is likely the cause of the disaster. ABC's Tom Sophie Borridge has more.
27: We know the area was at risk to this type of thing in the past, but everyone is saying that nothing on this scale, nothing with this type of catastrophic impact, the scale of the water that built up. We've been told by one expert that the kind of wave-like wall of water which came crashing down could have been as high as about 150 feet.
26: President Trump taking his trade war with Canada to a new level, first as executive order, renaming Lake Ontario Lake America, then threatening to double tariffs on Canadian-made cars and auto parts in January. And the president coming under scrutiny from his own party and supporters over a move that he made on Wednesday. President Trump formally signed a proclamation to temporarily lift some tariffs on foreign imports of beef beginning next month. The goal to lower the price of beef in America, but ABC's Karen Travers tells us the move has angered Republicans, ranchers, and other supporters.
28: Suspend those tariffs for 90 days starting on September 1st. This is notable because it goes past the midterm elections. Clearly, the White House is concerned about the affordability issue and trying to do something here, but in turn, it's sparked major backlash from some of their most staunch allies in red states, those farmers, ranchers, and Republican senators.
26: The timing couldn't be more appropriate. ABC meteorologist Lee Goldberg says a storm has formed far out in the Atlantic.
29: It's Tropical Storm Dolly, named earlier this morning, not named for the beloved Dolly Parton this week.
30: Welcome to the spot on the Riverwalk. 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
31: 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We've been part of this community for over 30 years. And when you're ready to find a truck that fits the life you're actually